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1: ABC News, I'm Dave Packer. Two Republican challengers, Representative Julia Letlow and State Treasurer John Fleming, will advance to a runoff election in Louisiana's closely watched GOP primary. That, according to the Associated Press projection, it's a defeat for Senator Bill Cassidy, who had drawn the ire of President Trump. Cassidy becomes the first senator to lose a primary since 2017 and the first elected senator to lose one since 2012. President Trump posting on social media early Saturday that American-Nigerian forces executed a mission to eliminate ISIS leader Abu Bilal al-Minuki. Defense Secretary Pete Hegseth posting protecting Christians was part of the rationale for the operation. At a voting rights rally Saturday in Alabama, Democratic Senator Cory Booker accusing the Supreme Court of attacking the rights of black people.
2: You see, we have seen this before, where some people in black robes try to deny or take away our rights.
1: This is ABC News.
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1: 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The Trump administration now ramping up pressure on Cuba.
2: Sources tell ABC News that the U.S. could announce a criminal indictment against former Cuban President Raul Castro as early as next week. Now, this is being investigated by the Southern District of Florida, and it stems around the 1996 shoot down of planes that were operated by the humanitarian group Brothers of the Rescue.
3: ABC's Alex Brochet. President Trump posting on social media that American and Nigerian forces executed a mission to eliminate ISIS leader Abu Bilal al-Manuki. President writing in the post, al-Manuki will no longer terrorize the people of Africa or help plan operations to target Americans. South Carolina prosecutors signaling they may pursue the death penalty in the retrial of Alec Murdoch. The World Health Organization has determined that Ebola outbreak in Chicago in Congo and Uganda constitutes a public health emergency of international concern. This is ABC News.
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1: ABC News, I'm Wayne Cabot. A Republican senator who defied Trump is sent packing by voters in Louisiana. Bill Cassidy losing in the primary 5 years after voting to convict in the Trump impeachment trial over the January 6th attack on the Capitol. Trump campaigned to get Cassidy booted, calling him a sleazebag, and Cassidy said in defeat,
2: "of character and integrity."
1: One more time on that.
2: "Insults only bother me if they come from somebody of character and integrity."
1: He's the first senator to lose a primary since 2017. Public health emergency declared by the World Health Organization after Ebola turned up in the capital of Congo, 600 miles away from the disease epicenter. There are 300 suspected cases. There are 88 deaths, but the WHO says that there is no need to close down the borders. This is ABC News.
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1: Welcome to the Sunday Spotlight here on WECO. Goose, Lindsay, joined by Natalie Havasey with, well, I would say East Tennessee Children's Hospital, but it's no longer East Tennessee Children's Hospital, Natalie. Dolly Parton's Children's Hospital, and you're the marketing director. So how's things going today?
2: They're great. And yes, you got it. Dolly Parton Children's Hospital, it is such a change, but we are so excited about it. But I'm great.
1: Well,
2: thanks for having me.
1: Do you all have like a thing around the office where if somebody says the name wrong now, you got to pay a dollar or anything like that?
2: No, but that's a good idea. We should start. We're still in a little bit of a dual branding. So we have a sunset date of East Tennessee Children's Hospital and Etch, as we, you know, in shorthand, in November. So we're kind of waiting till signs go up and things like that during our transition. But come November, I might make that rule a dollar every time. I like it.
1: Okay. Well, before we even get started on what we're going to talk about today, which is summer safety for kids, how has the transition gone? Because, I mean, I remember when this came out, because Dolly Parton is like, she could run for president and win Tennessee maybe with every vote. So is it as fun as I think it would be?
2: It is. She's an icon. I mean, I think I've read somewhere that she has the most positive reviews out of every, you know, global of any other person, and people just love her. And we are so excited, obviously, being in East Tennessee and her being, you know, kind of our spokesperson, I think, for us. It's exciting, and it's so positive, and so it's been a really nice change and update, and just kind of puts a smile on your face. People are really excited.
1: Well, I tell you, I'm just loving it. And if anybody doesn't like Dolly, well, we probably don't want them around here anyway.
2: That's right.
1: But Natalie,
2: out here.
1: Natalie, today we're going to talk about summer safety for kids. Because unfortunately, schools, it's out in some places, going to be out in others. And with that comes kids playing outside, or hopefully playing outside, and the risk of more, you know, banging your head, you know, trying to jump cars with bicycles and things of that nature. So how does maybe what you all do year-round change in the summer? Because I imagine maybe you get a little more busy this time of year.
2: We do talk about falls quite a bit as it heats up. So we do talk about playground safety, helmet safety. Hydration is really big, and also heat stroke, but travel as well, and water. So there's really probably six main topics, but it spirals out to more. But yeah, it is, the kids are active. It gets warm and they want to play, and you want to play. And so there are a little more accidents sometimes.
1: Well, maybe what's the number one, the biggest accident you do see in the summertime?
2: We see falls and, like I said, helmet safety. We see a lot of ATV accidents, actually. So helmet can range from, obviously, like I said, bicycles all the way up to ATVs. And so you do wear a different helmet, obviously, for an ATV as you would a bicycle or a scooter. But you want to make sure that if you're on wheels, you are wearing a helmet unless you're obviously in a car. I mean, it's just super safe to remember that.
1: And before we get going too far into this, I know your all's website will have all kinds of great information, not only for summer safety, but for basically anything people can think of. So let's go ahead and tell everyone what that is.
2: Yeah, you can go to dollychildrens.org, and you can find literally anything you're looking for in regards to safety for your child, or if you're concerned about summer flu, because that comes up too. There's every kind of thing that you might look for on our website, and some updated things as well. It's always topical.
1: And then Natalie, you mentioned one thing about heat. I know we could say, you know, heat safety as far as preventing

0: heat strokes or maybe overheating when our temperature does get up to 90-something degrees. Mm-hmm. But a big part of that is staying hydrated. And I know you have tips on how kids can stay hydrated because maybe they don't know exactly, what 64 ounces of water is or a gallon and things of that nature. So what do you try to tell them?
1: We tell them gulps of water is really what you need. 10 to 20 gulps of water for every 30 minutes of play is a really good guide. And so that ranges, and that's for younger kids, teenagers, you're going to go a little bit more. But typically every 30 to 45 minutes of play, if you can get 10 to 20 gulps of water in you, you're going to stay hydrated and then also not overhydrate yourself when you kind of feel sick. You can stay active and you're keeping yourself safe.
0: And do you know offhand maybe some of the signs for heat, I guess you would say, exhaustion or things of that nature?
1: Yeah, I mean, look for color of skin. You can tell if your skin's getting beet red and it looks like you're not regulating a little bit. That could be a really big sign, especially if you start to get even deeper than that. And then excessive sweating, just be careful of that. And also, if your child maybe is playing, you see them, they look like they might be getting overheated a little bit, and maybe they sway in a certain way, maybe they're getting dizzy. That's a really big indicator. So just be kind of careful of that and just watching them. If they look kind of, they're off their feet, lost their footing a little bit, and they just look really hot, as you expect, sweating, and their face is really red, be really careful of that.
0: Well, and I'm going to ask, because I think it would be important for, parents to tell their kids, hey, if you start feeling dizzy or something, you need to stop. But you mentioned mm-hmm. there are parents keeping an eye. I think that's the biggest clue, because when I was little, I don't know, I couldn't have told you what heat exhaustion meant or anything like that, because sure. If you were playing, you just played.
1: Right. Well, it's funny. I have passed out quite a few times in my life, and I wish I had known earlier on what it was, but I do get some heat exhaustion sometimes. It's really blood sugar with me, but a lot of kids, it's because you're so active, and so recognizing those signs and maybe telling your children if you aren't able to watch them or you're not able to, but if they're a little bit older and they're just playing outside and you're not, watching them with a careful eye, which is totally fine in the summer at your house, but make sure they're aware of it. If they start to feel, hey, if you start to see stars a little bit, or you're all of a sudden your ears, you can't hear as well, and you're starting to kind of feel funny, sit down immediately, and maybe they could avoid, possibly passing out or something.
0: Now, if they start showing these signs, I mean, is it like drink as much water as fast as you can, or you try to cool them off as fast as you can? What's the process there?
1: Cooling them down from outside, obviously, if you can get someone to drink, but if they are experiencing heat exhaustion, you might not get them to be able to drink. You're going to want to cool them down. So get yourself a cool rag, get them in the shade. If you have access to ice, maybe put some ice on their neck, but you want to try to cool them down in that way. If you're not, like I said, if you're not always able to get them sitting and conscious enough to drink, because sometimes if you're, depending on the age of the child, they might not have the ability to do that. So you're really just trying to cool them down in every way, just like you would an adult. Shade, sit them down, fan something on them, piece of paper, a sweatshirt, a shirt, if you're just trying to get them to cool down just a little bit.
0: And again, this is Goose Lindsay. I'm talking with Natalie Havasey with Dolly Parton's Children's Hospital. About said the wrong thing there. And we're talking kids and summer safety. And Natalie, you just mentioned there about cooling the kids down, say, when they overheat. When do you say, I call 911, or do I get them in the car and head to Dolly Parton's Children's Hospital or the emergency care center somewhere? How would you, tell people when's the time to take it to the next step?
1: It really depends on your child and maybe what's happened. If they did possibly pass out, you definitely need to call your pediatrician immediately. But if you have any concerns about that, call your pediatrician. If for some reason they just look like they've been overheated all day and you can't get them to cool down, but they seem okay, we just tell you to call your pediatrician and then get their suggestion on that. So I don't want to give advice officially on that, but that's always the best route. Call your pediatrician, no matter who that is, and then they'll direct you to what makes sense. And then we do have children's urgent cares. We've got 5 area locations that you maybe don't have to come to the emergency room and see options there. They're open nights and weekends. So when your pediatrician's office is closed, we're open.
0: Well, I was going to talk a little bit later about the, not the main hospital there in, I guess you'd say, downtown Knoxville. Tell us about your branch locations, because people do not necessarily have to come to Cumberland Avenue, right off Cumberland Avenue in Knoxville, to be taken care of by Dolly Parton's Children's Hospital.
1: Yeah, that's correct. We have 12 primary care locations scattered all around, all the way in Vaughan. We're in Claiborne County, and then Sevierville, Blount County. We're in Anderson County, West Knoxville. Yeah, we're kind of all over. We really try to hit that geographic footprint to serve all of East Tennessee. And then we have 5 urgent cares as well in Oak Ridge, 1 in Alcoa, 1 in Powell, in West Knoxville, and then Sevierville as well. And then we also have rehab centers. We have 6 of those, one of those being downtown, but then the other ones in our, whatever we call our outpatient centers. So really, if you want to receive any of our care, you know, are interested in what that is, or just need a quick time for urgent care, you don't always have to come down to the emergency room to see us.
0: Well, and again, I'll tell people the website. Tell them the website so they can find those locations.
1: At dollychildrens.org. But you can always just Google us, too. We're listed there, too.
0: And with that, let's go ahead and take a commercial break, then we'll be back with more of the Sunday Spotlight here on WECO.
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0: Welcome back to the Sunday Spotlight here on WECO. Goose Lindsay, joined once again by Dolly Parton Children's Hospital's Marketing Director, Natalie Havasey. And we've been talking a lot about, well, child safety. So far, we've touched on wearing helmets for things like bicycles and ATVs, things of that nature. We've talked about just being outdoors, getting hot, heat stroke, heat exhaustion, things of that nature. Natalie, I want to talk now about, well, water, being in the water, because, you know, a lot of kids, well, they like going to Dollywood's Splash Country or going to the lake and things of that nature. And one thing that I learned from you talking to you last year about this subject, it even makes a difference maybe what color outfit or swimsuit a person wears. So talk about that.
1: Yes. So anytime you're out in the heat like that, you know, again, even if you're at a water park like Splash Country, you want to make sure you're drinking water and staying hydrated. So I'm always back on hydration. But we also encourage swimsuit color. It really matters, especially in that big wave pool that they have. And you want to make sure at lazy rivers and things like that, or even your backyard pool, you want to make sure swimsuit color really matters. And so just be aware that blues and greens can really fade into water, and then light colors as well, like a white or a yellow. So you're going to want to put your children in bright colors. Even adults, you want to be in brighter colors, maybe a red or a pink, something that really is vibrant in case there is an accident and you can be able to spot someone. I especially say this outside of even Splash Country and water parks, but be careful of lakes. We're such a lake community, and it's awesome to be on the lake, but lakes are murky and they are dark, and so you can't see, like I said, those greens and blues very well at all. They are so murky, you can't always see even a bright color, but you're better off making sure your kids are in, if they're still in life jackets, make sure they're wearing those. Put your children in bright colors, bright orange, bright pinks, bright reds, things like that.
0: So when in doubt, Tennessee orange, I bet.
1: Tennessee orange for sure. UT orange is always the same.
0: And then how important is it for like life vests, safety vests, things of that nature, especially with all the boating that we have?
1: Yeah, so if you're on a boat, you need to be in a life jacket for sure, especially, you know, while it's moving, if you're doing water activities like tubing and skiing and things like that, even adults, because accidents happen. There's things in the water in the lake, right? How many people have we heard have accidents because there was a stick or something they ran over in the water and it created imbalance in their footing. And so you want to be super careful about that. But yes, life jackets, especially for littles, you never know, they might fall over. It's not always cool or fun to wear a life jacket, but your life and being alive is way better than possibly having an accident and being without. So we always encourage, make sure you have enough life jackets for everybody on the boat, even adults. You never know if something happens and you're going to be stranded, and you can get really, really tired quickly treading water and staying afloat.
0: And Natalie, I want to get to another thing now that maybe a lot of people, I guess, you have kids, so my son is 31 now, so we're past that point. But car seat safety, I mean, you always hear stories on TV where somebody has forgot a child and, the child dies from extreme heat, or maybe a car seat's not installed safely. So tell us about, car seats and kids.
1: So I'm a child passenger safety technician myself, which is really just a certification with the state to be able to fit car seats and give education on it. And you would be amazed at how many things you learn and tragic things and things that you're doing as a parent that you don't realize or you've put your car seat in wrong or things like that. So I could talk about this forever. But yes, heat safety is huge with that, car seat safety. So people do leave their children in their car, which sounds crazy, but we're distracted a lot of times. We're inundated with messages all the time, and you can get distracted and forget. Especially if you have a small child that's sleeping in the car, and you just get out, you're in parent mode, and your brain just isn't there. And a lot of times, it's not malicious at all. It is completely absent-mindedness, and it can be minutes that your child can suffer heat stroke or can possibly die because of the heat, in the car. So we always make sure, I know it sounds really odd and might sound really negative towards humanity right now, but I say put your cell phone in the back seat. If you're a female, put your purse in the back seat. Put something that you will not forget in the back seat. And that way, I know it sounds really funny, but you're probably not going to make it too far, like into a grocery store or to a mall, and forget your phone. You're going to notice that really quickly, or your purse or keys or something like that. But if you do that, it oftentimes is a reminder. We also give out reminder cards all the time that has a little tag that says, check the back seat before you get out. We try to help along with that. But if you put yourself in the back, you're going to remember that you had a child in the back too. So just a quick little tip that is actually pretty easy, but can really save lives.
0: And I hate to say it, Natalie, as you get older, the memory loss gets worse.
1: Yeah. Well, I've had two kids, and they always said, you have pregnancy brain. And I was like, and then after that, I had mom brain. I was like, I'm not sure it ever ended. I'm over a decade out of that, and I don't think it's ever come back. So,
0: well,
1: with you.
0: Yeah, you can hope, but it gets worse.
1: Well, great. I'm so excited.
0: Natalie, I want to talk now because Dolly Parton Children's Hospital, got it right that time.
1: You got it, nailed it.
0: I mean, kids are out during the summer, but that's also when you all pick up times that you all are out in the summer, either hosting events or giveaways, things of that nature. So tell us how busy you and your staff will be in the coming months with school out.
1: We are very busy. There is, just like when you said, the weather is beautiful, we're out joining in those events and making sure that we're giving out fun and safe merchandise. I love to purchase items because, like I said, I am a mom. So, I would use that. I want that. So we try to do what we call thoughtful merchandise. So we're giving people things that they like to have and might keep them safe or their children safe. But we are busy, and we are always getting those items out to people just as a courtesy to the community. But I would dare to say every weekend you're going to see Dolly Parton Children's Hospital at an event somewhere. We're at Dick's House of Sport a few times. We're going to be at, five or six different food cities with ATV safety and items to give out. We'll be at a Festival of Reading this weekend and also Open Street. So a lot of times we have two, three events on a weekend. It's just as much staff as we can be able to get out there. But it's super nice. There's a motorcycle rally, I think, this weekend that somebody's sponsoring in our honor. And so we'll be there, too. So everywhere that you think there's a big event that's going to happen, you're likely to see us. So please stop by and get some safety items and on us.
0: Well, and I'm going to say this. I mean, first, I know because y'all was at our outdoor show last year, and hopefully it'll be there this year. Mm-hmm. You all give away good swag, I guess you
1: Thank
0: is
1: you.
0: What the kids say.
1: A lot of thought goes into that. See, we like to give useful things. Our new thing this year is sunscreen refillable container. So it doesn't come with pre-made sunscreen in it, because you never know what that is. It might not be your favorite. We know that. So we have this rollable. It's a roller, and you put your sunscreen in it, rollable. Put that in. It's just a little pocket size. So you can just pop it in, like, even a little zipper bag, you know, that you've got. We try to be really thoughtful with our stuff.
0: And with that, we're going to get our next commercial break in, and we'll be back with more of the Sunday Spotlight.
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0: Welcome again to the Sunday Spotlight here on WECO. Goose Lindsay joined by Dolly Parton Children's Hospital Marketing Director Natalie Havasey. Natalie Havasey. And Natalie, I want to talk now about, you recently had, it was a fundraiser for Dolly Parton Children's Hospital. It was a golf tournament. I think it raised more than $200,000. So how great is it, things of that nature? And how much does it cost to run a hospital of your size? Because y'all do such a good job for so many people.
1: It's our 27th annual. But for our first inaugural Dolly Parton Children's Hospital Golf Classic, we had just a few weeks ago. And yes, we raised $225,000, right around there, $1,000, which was incredible. Just doing something fun and golfing for the day. Our first presenting sponsor was Wakefield Corporation. They were so generous, and people just really caring about the hospital and wanting to do something for a good cause and doing easily by playing golf. But yeah, so it costs, all of that's going to go towards building a new area in our hospital for our hematology oncology center. And it actually costs, you asked me a few questions. The other is that it costs us close to $1 million a day to operate all of our facilities and take care of all these children with programs and equipment, and ranging from, you know, diapers on up to rebuilding areas and infusion centers. So the cost is large, but like I said, the community really just steps up and says, hey, we love that you're taking care of kids, and we love that you are care at such a high level and can provide, you know, wonderful equipment and care, that they just support us, and we're really, really grateful.
0: Well, and I know me or you, neither one were around when Dolly Parton Children's Hospital got started, but what is some of the history there? How did it get started, or maybe why?
1: Well, so it started in 1937 as a crippled children's hospital. That was what it was called, as for children with polio. And it, once there was a vaccine for polio, there was less of a need to treat children like that, but there was still a huge need in East Tennessee to just have a children's hospital. And so that's how it evolved. And so a few years later, they added on and started this entire program. And then it's just grown exponentially every kind of couple decades. It's grown in some very large way. And so now we have what started out as a very small hospital. And we now have, you know, a NICU that has 60-something beds, and have inpatient, you know, rooms, and we also have a medical office building on site, and, like I said, rehab and emergency room. And so we're about to have six buildings on our main campus on top of the primary cares, and as the need grows to take care of children, so does our, you know, care essentially grow and what we're able to give.
0: And Natalie, I know, you know, sometimes, you know, when you got a hospital that big, unfortunately, you're treating sometimes some bad situations. But also, you get the other end of the spectrum when you've helped someone. So what is it like when you hear those stories of you all were able to help someone and maybe it's a miracle?
1: Oh, we actually hear those all the time. It's so wonderful. I'd say that's majority of the things, even on tough situations where children are coming in here, that's not a parent's best day, you know, worrying about their child. And you would not probably be surprised, but it is unbelievable how many stories we get from people. People submit stories to us every single day. I've got multiple to go through where they just say, this care was incredible. It was the worst day of my life. And this specific nurse or this specific doctor or even, you know, the person that cleaned our room for the day, they changed my life that day. What they did was this, and they made what was a hard day a wonderful day or a wonderful week or whatever, months sometimes. They are just so incredible, these testimonials. And some of them I tear up reading because here's these families that have, like I said, gone through a really hard time, and they have such a positive story to share, and then they want to share. And a lot of them come back and volunteer. It becomes the reason they get more involved. Nobody wants that to be their initial visit or experience with a hospital, but they turn into something really beautiful.
0: Well, Natalie, we're almost out of time here, but again, we got here to talk about summer safety tips for children. So again, what are some of the things that you advise folks to be aware of as kids are out of school, getting out of school?
1: Well, we talked about water safety and swimsuit color, and we talked about hydration and making sure you're staying hydrated. Also, just being aware of falls that might be areas that kids are climbing that are a little too high. Just be aware of capability of your child. We talked about car seats and heat exhaustion. I will tell you this, and we talked about helmets. I will tell you two things that we probably didn't talk about, which is making sure that, like on a sunny day like this, be aware of how hot it can get in your car, even with windows down. It's beautiful and sunny and breezy, but inside it might get up to 20 degrees warmer. So a 70 degree day might be 90 inside your car. So just think of what that actually looks like. And we do have 90 plus degree days of how hot that can get. So just be careful of that. And then the other thing we talk about is travel safety. You're going on vacations and things like that. Be aware of medications. A lot of people have medications stored really in a great place at home. They've got it up high. They have it in a locked cabinet. When you go on vacation, what do you do with that medication? You throw it in your bag. And then that bag, when you get to the destination, sits on the floor, and all of a sudden your medication that's been safe at home is no longer safe, and it's accessible to your children or your toddlers that can crawl and get in things. So I always tell people, just be super aware as soon as you get to your location of where you're traveling, put that medication back up high, put it in something that your child can't get to.
0: All right. Well, Natalie, hey, I appreciate your time today. And I'm going to ask one more time for the website, because I know people can Google and get online and get this information, which is invaluable. So tell us about the website one last time.
1: Okay. Go to dollychildrens.org.
0: All right. Well, that sounds good. Natalie, I appreciate your time today. Man, I know y'all's in for a busy summer, but here's hoping that these safety tips will help at least one child not end up at Dolly Parton Children's Hospital this summer.
1: I hope so. Yes, thank you so much for having me on.
0: All right, everyone. Well, that's going to wrap up the Sunday Spotlight for this week. Until next Sunday, have a great week, everyone.
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2: Do not despise small beginnings. That's the big idea behind James Clear's best-selling book titled, Atomic Habits. James contends that changes, healthy changes anyway, that seem small and unimportant at first will compound into remarkable results if you're willing to stick with them for years. A friend of mine, Tim, read the book Atomic Habits and applied it to learning Spanish. Tim was in his 40s and had neither studied nor spoke Spanish before in his life. And honestly, I thought he was a little crazy for trying to start now. It's hard enough to learn a new language when you're young and your brain is malleable, but when you're middle-aged and stuck in your ways, why even try? But Tim started small. 17 minutes a day. That's what it would take, according to his Spanish tutor. Just 17 minutes is sufficient to become proficient, if you stick with it every day, for years. In between his daily 17-minute study sessions, Tim met with his tutor online, twice a week at first. Later, they cut it back to once a week. Eventually, Tim did a month-long immersion trip to a language school in Mexico, which also became sort of a commitment device for him because he figured that if he had devoted a month of his life to this, it'd be harder for him to quit later on. So far, it's been 4 years, and he's still at it. Every few weeks, he might miss a study session, but the next day, he'll make it up with 34 minutes. He wouldn't say that he's fluent, but he's definitely functional. Tim is who I picture in my mind when I think of this saying, don't despise small beginnings. Don't discount them because small habits compound over time. So why is Tim learning Spanish? It's because Tim is on the compounded side of a once despised small beginning. Tim is a follower of Jesus Christ, the Messiah. And he's a pastor, like me, which means he is called to be a full-time public witness of the resurrection of Jesus. And in the place where he's been called to do this, a rural town in Kansas with a population of about 400 people, 17% of those people are Spanish speakers. And Tim's church decided that 17% is too many people to ignore. So they wanted to reach out. And they asked Tim, their pastor, to lead the effort, which meant he had to learn Spanish. It was as simple as that. Now step back a moment and consider how astounding this is. That's some white, small-town, English-speaking farmers of mostly German heritage support and encourage their middle-aged pastor in learning a new language so that they can reach out to strangers from another culture who live nearby? Why would anyone do that? It's because they're on the compounded side of a once-despised small beginning. A Middle Eastern Jewish rabbi crucified for claiming to be the Son of God was resurrected from the dead by God because he really is who he says he is, the hope and the Savior of the world.

0: At first, it was small. Easy to ignore, easy to despise. Only around 120 people believed it. But then it grew to several thousand, and it got harder to ignore and more tempting to despise. While this Jesus movement was still relatively small, a wise observer advised those who were tempted to take their spite to the next level. He told them, just leave them alone. Because if this plan or purpose is of man, it will fail. But if it is of God, you will not be able to stop them. You will only find yourselves fighting against God. And here we are, 2,000 years later, and no one has been able to stop it. And roughly 7,000 miles west of where it started in Jerusalem, or 17,000 miles east, depending on which way you go, in rural Kansas, a pastor learns Spanish little by little so he can tell his neighbors about Jesus. It's tempting to despise small beginnings. So many hasty plans, impulsive schemes, and half-hearted efforts do amount to nothing, but self-improvement gurus point to atomic habits, and the witnesses of Jesus point to the record of history. Now, I don't mean the historical record of our moral and cultural superiority, because that doesn't exist. Christians are as sick and as broken as anyone else. We just know where to go to get help. We point to Jesus, to the one-of-a-kind quality of Jesus and his ability to make something of our small beginnings. But looking on from the outside, it is easy to despise. The book of Acts in the Bible records the beginnings. There was the inner circle of Jesus' followers, 11 failed, cowardly men, 11 of his closest students who had abandoned him in his hour of greatest need. There were 12 originally, but one of them, the one who had betrayed Jesus, had since committed suicide. So it was just these 11, plus some women who had followed Jesus to Jerusalem, and as he was being crucified, watched helplessly from a distance. Along with them, there were some others on the margins, including Jesus' own half-brothers, who had also once despised his messianic claims. All in all, it was about 120 people. They weren't much of anything. But Jesus had risen from the dead to make them something. He said they would become his witnesses to the ends of the earth. They didn't need to know when or how exactly. It was enough for them to know that Jesus had, in fact, come from God and that he was going back to God, and one day he would return to put the world right again. And when the Holy Spirit came upon them, they would receive power to make this known to everyone. In the meantime, they devoted themselves to reading the Bible. The Old Testament, anyway. They didn't have a New Testament yet because they hadn't written it yet. So they read and studied and talked about the scriptures they had, devoted themselves to prayer, and as best as they knew how at the time, took small steps forward toward the future into which Jesus was calling them. It wasn't much, but it was a beginning. Today, even though this Jesus movement has spread to the ends of the earth, and no one has been able to stop it because it is from God, we still might be tempted to despise it, but in a different way. Not with spite, but with apathy. People today may not be asking, how can I stop Christianity from spreading? But rather, why should I care? Maybe they say, look, I'm trying to live a good life like everybody else. I'm trying to do to others as I would have them do to me, which is what Jesus taught, right? So why do I need to get together with a group of people and read from this book about Jesus and worship him and pray to him as God? What difference does that make? Those are good questions. And I admit, on a practical level, the difference does seem small, almost negligible. Maybe it's only a change of 1 degree to the left or to the right. But remember, small changes compound. For example, in flight navigation, pilots use the 1 in 60 rule, which says that if you're 1 degree off course, just 1 degree on the compass heading, 1 out of 360 possible degrees of travel, just 1 degree off course, after traveling 60 miles, you'll be 1 mile off course. For short distances, 1 degree doesn't amount to much. Travel a football field and you'll only be 5 feet off course. But travel across the United States and you'll be 50 miles off course. Travel to the moon and you'll miss the target by 4,000 miles. Travel to the sun, just 1 degree off, and you'll miss it by 1.5 million miles. See, human beings were designed by God to go on forever. 1 degree off, on that scale, is the difference between eternal life with God versus eternal suffering in hell. That 1 degree of difference is the difference between letting God be God for you versus trying to make your own God or be your own God. It's the difference between centering your heading on Jesus versus centering on yourself, on what you think is best. It may seem like we're all roughly heading in the same direction, but go a few hundred more miles and you'll see the paths diverge. Go a few thousand and the difference is undeniable. Go 100 million miles and you may be lost forever. God sent his son from heaven to earth and raised him from the dead to bring you home. God didn't send a set of laws or self-improvement principles to bring you along. You're a way bigger deal to him than that. You're worth more to him than that, worth dying for, in fact. So God didn't stand back 100 million miles away and say, I sure hope you can find your way. No, God sent his son, Jesus, here to show you the way, to walk with you on the way, to be the way. Now, maybe you have walked with Jesus on the way for a while, and you know that even now it can be tempting to despise small beginnings. Maybe not by denying the truth of Jesus, but by doubting whether your small efforts are enough. Now, I'm not talking about any efforts for you to save yourself. No efforts on our own would ever bring us home to God. Left to our own, we'd miss the mark by 1 million miles, at least. I'm talking about the efforts that start after Jesus has saved us, our small efforts to become the people Jesus has saved us to be, to complete the mission Jesus has saved us for. Those efforts are easy to despise because they look so small, so insufficient. But again, small efforts compound. Picture it this way. You're walking with Jesus at the base of a tall mountain. Jesus says he wants to get you to the top. But to you, the path looks so steep. I can't do it, you tell him. So you just keep walking around the base of the mountain at the same elevation. Around and around you go. And Jesus walks with you. After a while, you tell him, see, I'm never going to make it to the top. So Jesus says, what if we alter our heading just 1 degree toward the mountain? Just 1 degree? That doesn't seem like much. Every 5 feet you walk, what? You go up maybe an inch? The change is barely noticeable. But remember the 1 in 60 rule. After 60 feet, you're a foot higher. After 60 miles, you're in Denver. You might have to walk around that mountain 100 times with Jesus, but eventually, he'll get you there. Do not despise small beginnings. The saying comes from the Bible. It's from the Old Testament book of Zechariah, the prophet. Zechariah spoke God's word to God's people about 500 years before Jesus was born. It was when God's people had returned from exile, and they had to rebuild their lives as they waited for God's Messiah, the Christ, to come. And the going was slow. They couldn't see what difference this was making, and they didn't feel like their small efforts would ever be enough. So God gave Zechariah a dream, a vision in the night to share with them, to encourage them. Zechariah saw the obstacles against God's people piled up like a mountain. And then he heard the voice of the Lord saying, "What are you, O mighty mountain? Before God's people, you will become level ground, but not by might nor by power, but by my spirit, says the Lord of the heavenly armies." And then another message came from the Lord. He said to Zechariah, "Do not despise these small beginnings, because the Lord rejoices to see the work begin." When God looks at our small beginnings, he doesn't see what we see. God sees small change compounded into eternity. God sees the baby steps of his children in whom he delights. God sees the mural he's making from our broken mosaics to form the perfect picture of his son, Jesus. My friend Pastor Tim says his first sermon in Spanish was 372 words, and it took a long time to write. To preach it, that took all of 3 minutes, and it was all about Jesus. That was 2.5 years ago, and since then, every Sunday after he leads the morning worship service in English, he comes back at 6 p.m. to lead the Spanish service, followed by a fellowship meal afterwards. Tim says the fellowship meal is the most important thing they do. Not because what happens in worship is less important, but because everything important that happens in worship is not done by them, but God, even with a 3-minute sermon. So far, after 2.5 years, the average attendance at the Spanish service has been about 14. But that's just the average. Sometimes 24 people show up, and at the quinceañera they celebrated, a worship service followed by an all-day party celebrating a girl's 15th birthday, 70 people came. But I don't think Pastor Tim figured that into the average. He did, however, factor in the 3 services when only 1 person came, and the 2 services when no one showed up. Those didn't help the average. But he still prepared a sermon, so it wasn't a total loss. He got to work on his Spanish. Besides, God doesn't work on averages, but through the accumulative. Tim says his sermons are up to 1,000 words now, and his people tell him that his Spanish is bueno. Helen Keller, who was struck blind and deaf by a disease she had contracted as a toddler, but went on to become an influential author, speaker, advocate for those with disabilities, Helen once said, "I long to accomplish a great and noble task, but it is my chief duty to accomplish small tasks, as if they were great and noble." And so we go about our duties as God's people. They are small, but noble. Because God delights to see his children take their next step. And he rejoices to see the work begin, and he promises that our labor won't be in vain. Pastor Tim tells me there's a Spanish proverb he's learned. It says, "Poco a poco se va lejos," which means little by little, one goes far. Tim is not sure how far this ministry will go. He said he wouldn't give himself permission to quit until they tried it for at least 3 years. Last Sunday, a new guy showed up at the service. He'd lived in the town for about 3 years, but Tim had never met him before. Apparently, the man had learned about the service on the internet. He didn't speak any English, but he came in early, a few minutes before the service, with his phone open to Google Translate to make a small request. The man made some sounds that he hoped would be understood. He said, "I am here and would like to hear you talk about Jesus." A few years ago, the task would have been impossible. But today, thank God, Tim figured he could handle it. In the name of Jesus, amen.
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1: Lord Jesus, remember us in your kingdom and teach us to pray. Our Father who art in heaven, hallowed be thy name. Thy kingdom come, thy will be done, on earth as it is in heaven. Give us this day our daily bread, and forgive us our trespasses as we forgive those who trespass against us. And lead us not into temptation, but deliver us from evil. For thine is the kingdom and the power and the glory forever and ever. Amen. Receive the blessing of the Lord. The Lord bless you and keep you. The Lord make his face shine on you and be gracious to you. The Lord look upon you with his favor and give you peace. Amen.
0: 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I'm Mark Eicher. 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

0: You've been listening to the Lutheran Hour, brought to you by St. Paul Lutheran Church in Wartburg, Tennessee. 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
1: It's now time for the radio ministry of Brother James Griffith and South Harriman Baptist Church. We pray you'll be blessed and encouraged as you listen today.
2: It was such a blessing, as Richard mentioned this morning, to see all the mothers and all the children here in the choir today. So you all just make that a habit. Amen. This morning, as we get to 1 Samuel, I want to say that we won't have children's church today or nursery, but the nursery is available if you need to go. But the noise of your children are not going to bother me. I would so much rather hear a child making noise than I would to hear some of y'all snoring. You know what I mean? So it won't bother me one bit. Don't feel like they're going to be a discouragement to me as a pastor. I love to hear the noise of the kids. I have three myself, so I hear the noise all the time. 1 Samuel chapter 1, if you would stand with me as we give reverence to the reading of our scripture today. And again, happy Mother's Day, an exciting day where we honor mothers and we look at a wonderful mother here in 1 Samuel. Her name is Hannah, and our thought for today is the prayers of a mother. And Hannah is well known for her prayer that she prays to the Lord, begging God for a child. And so we read in 1 Samuel chapter 1, beginning in verse 9, Hannah rose up after they had eaten in Shiloh and after they had drunk, and now Eli the priest sat upon a seat by a post of the temple of the Lord. And she was in bitterness of soul and prayed unto the Lord and wept sore. She vowed a vow and said, O Lord of hosts, if thou wilt indeed look on the affliction of thy handmaid and remember me and not forget thy handmaid, but will give unto thy handmaid a man-child, then will I give him unto the Lord all the days of his life. And there shall no razor come upon his head. And it came to pass, as she continued praying before the Lord, that Eli marked her mouth. Now Hannah, as she spake in her heart, only her lips moved, but her voice was not heard. Therefore Eli thought she had been drunken. And Eli said unto her, How long wilt thou be drunken? Put away your wine from thee. And Hannah answered and said, No, my Lord, I am a woman of a sorrowful spirit. I have drunk neither wine nor strong drink, but I have poured out my soul before the Lord. Count not your handmaid for a daughter of Belial, for out of the abundance of my complaint and grief have I spoken hitherto. And Eli answered and said, Go in peace, and the God of Israel grant thee thy petition that thou hast asked of him. If you would skip down and look at verse 20. It says, Wherefore it came to pass that when the time was come, about after Hannah had conceived, that she bare a son, called his name Samuel, saying, Because I have asked him of the Lord. And at the end of this chapter, in verse 27-28, it says, For this child I prayed, and the Lord has given me my petition, which I asked of him. Therefore also I have lent him to the Lord. As long as he lives, he shall be lent to the Lord, and he worshiped the Lord there. Let's pray again. Father, we thank you, Lord, for the scriptures today, and thank you for again for Cameron. Thank you for Jason and Kayla. Lord, I just thank you, Father, for their commitment and for us being able to, as a church body, witness this dedication and also dedicate ourselves to you. And Lord, just as we see this example in Scripture this morning, how Hannah gave her child Samuel back to you, Lord, we confess as a people, as believers in Christ, as your people today, that our children belong to you, that we belong to you. And we realize that they are our greatest blessings that come from your hand. And so, Lord, today on Mother's Day, we honor you that you have made women mothers. We honor you and we thank you that we have women in our lives who are mother-like figures, ladies of different styles and different ways that are mothers to us. Thank you, Lord, for their sacrifice. And as we see this morning in the scripture, we see Hannah, who poured out her soul in prayer. We thank you, Lord, for praying mothers. We thank you, Lord, for godly mothers, for Christian mothers, that make sure that we're raised to know right from wrong according to your word, and that raise us in your house. And we thank you, Lord, for the example that we see in scripture. And today as we read it, Lord, today as we study it, help us to apply it to our lives as we seek to follow you. We pray today, Lord, that if someone is here without Christ, it's never been saved, that today would be the day they give their life to you and to your son. And we pray all these things in his name. Amen. Amen. You can be seated this morning. Mother's Day is a special day, and today we consider the prayers of a mother. And specifically in considering that, we look at Hannah. And, of course, we read in the scripture the prayer that she prays for her son. God grants that prayer, grants that desire, and she dedicates him to the Lord all the days of his life. There's a well-known writer named Robert Brault who said, if you have a mom, there is nowhere you're likely to go where a prayer has not already been. Isn't that a good quote? And that's true. I've lived it from experience. My mom is here today. She's a wonderful lady, and she prays for me. She's pretty partial. She'll pray for me no matter who else she's praying for. You know what I mean? And if you're a mama, you understand that, how special your children are to you and how special it is to have godly mothers and mothers who pray for us. And I know my mom does for me on a daily basis. Hannah here is an example to us of a mother in the Bible who prays. And even though she is a mother specifically praying about her son, I think she teaches all of us some things that we can learn about praying. And she had such a strong desire in the scripture that we see that it teaches us and what our prayer lives can be as we seek to love the Lord. Before Samuel was born, Hannah didn't have any children. And the Bible actually tells us in verse 5 that we didn't read at the end of that verse that the Lord had shut up her womb. And so it was a sovereign Lord that had made sure that she didn't have any children. She was barren. And she had this great desire. She pleaded with God to open up her womb so that she might have a child, so that she might have a son. She prayed for that. She pleaded to God for that. She had adversity in that. There was another lady that we read here in 1 Samuel that would always bring it up. And it was such a heartache to her that she was not able to bear children. And even today, as we look at Mother's Day, we consider and we know that there are ladies like that in life that, for whatever reasons, just not able to give birth to a child. That doesn't make them any less at all of a person, of a lady. And so even this Mother's Day, as we honor mothers, we recognize that, that maybe it's some of God's will in their lives that not everyone is a mother or becomes a mother. But for Hannah, she had this prayer and she had this strong desire. And she prayed to the Lord for it. She desperately wanted a child, so much that it affected her. It affected her health, affected her spiritually, it affected her emotionally, it affected her prayer life, and she prayed. That was her response. That was her response to the desire that she had for a child. That was her response to this desire that she had, that she so strongly wanted something. And she knew it was a good desire. She knew it was something that was good in the eyes of the Lord. And so her response to that was that she prayed. And I think that's important to consider today, because sometimes we'll have such a strong desire in our heart, and it can be for something that's good, from something that's godly, and what we do with that desire matters, right? For Hannah, she brought it to the Lord. And sometimes we can take that desire and we can let it fester bitterness in our hearts. We can blame God or we can hold grudges. Hannah definitely could. The Bible literally says that it was God who had shut up her womb. She could have become greatly bitter at God, greatly angry at God. She turned her back on God and gone a different route in life. But here's what Hannah did. She prayed. And there might be a strong desire in your heart, and you're wondering why you don't have something that you want, that maybe you might think, why would God not allow me to have this? And the encouragement I think we see from 1 Samuel with Hannah and this praying mama is that you ought to bring that to God. And the good thing about God is he'll either grant us the desires of our hearts or he'll change our desires according to his will in a prayer. And God, we know we trust him. We know that he's sovereign. We know that God is good and that we know that God's intentions are the best for us. And so we trust him and his will for our life. Hannah prayed. And what I want us to notice this morning out of 1 Samuel chapter 1 about Hannah's prayer is how she prayed. You look there in verse 10 as we've read through this passage, it says that she prayed unto the Lord and she wept sore. She was bitter in her soul. She had a heartache in her heart and she wept bitterly before the Lord. She wept tears. She cried. I would say, I don't know how else to say it, maybe screamed before the Lord with her tears. Called out to God in her prayer and in her private times. But here we even see publicly at the temple that she's there and she would just cry and cry and cry over the strong desire in her heart to have a child. She brought her anguish to God, and she wept bitterly. And notice in verse 15 what it said. And Hannah answered, talking to the priest. She said, I'm a woman of a sorrowful spirit. And she said, I'm not drunk. I'm paraphrasing. It says, but I have poured out my soul before the Lord. And as I read through 1 Samuel chapter 1, that phrase I've underlined in my Bible. I think it means a lot to me when she says, I've poured out my soul before the Lord. Let me just ask you this morning, have you ever had such a prayer that you could describe it like this, that you poured out your soul before the Lord? I could preach on it and try to explain it to you, but it's better if you've experienced it. You know what I mean? You can relate to it. Hannah's prayer was that she poured out her soul before the Lord. She wasn't drunk. It wasn't about what she had ingested. It's about what she had divested of her life and her soul to God. She poured it out. Does that mean she was transparent with God? She was honest with God in her prayer. She was real with God in her prayer. She was intense with the Lord. She was crying out to Him. She was crying great tears to God in what she was praying. Poured out her soul. So much so that Eli the priest thought she had drunken too much wine. It was an intense prayer. It was intentional prayer. It was passionate prayer. It was a persistent prayer that she prayed over and over before God. She was adamant about her desire, and she was sincere in her prayer. And what I think, as I look at 1 Samuel and I consider Hannah and her prayer, what does that teach me about my prayer life and about my relationship with God? Let me ask you this morning, how do you pray? How do you pray? You know, and you might say, well, I close my eyes and I bow my head. Maybe sometimes I see my son and he'll hold his hands like this or like this. It's kind of interesting. You all know while I talk about my kids. At the prayer table, whenever we get ready to pray, Jay will either want everybody to do this or he'll want everybody to hold hands, and you better do it the way Jay wants it done or you ain't going to get to pray. You know what I mean? But how do you pray? What I mean by that is that we can go through the motions. We can pray to God and pray over our food and give our nighttime prayers, and those are important. Those have meaning. But has there ever been times in your life where you had such anguish in your spirit, such a desire in your heart, that you needed to pour yourself out to God and pour your soul out to the Lord? I think from 1 Samuel chapter 1, what we read here this morning lets us know that it is absolutely okay for us as believers in Christ to be real with God. It's absolutely okay for you to cry out before the Lord. It's okay. It's actually a good thing for you to be so open and honest before God that you pour your soul out to Him. Let me just say it like this. It's also okay for you to do that in the church house. Because sometimes as Southern Baptists, you know, in the city church, we don't think we ought to cry when we pray. Or we think it might look odd if we came to the altar and actually poured ourselves out to God in public. The priest thought Hannah was drunk. I'd love to think some of y'all was drunk with prayer. You know what I mean? That was kind of a joke. You can laugh at that. All right. Said her lips were moving, but he couldn't hear anything. And she was crying. She was pouring out tears from her eyes because she had such an adamant prayer with God. And that was okay. That was real with the Lord. That was passion with God. And when it comes to our relationship with our Heavenly Father, you don't have to put on a front. You don't have to get everything just right. And you don't have to come to Him perfectly where it's 100%. You feel like you're good to go. You can come with the strongest desires of your heart. You can come before Him with your failures. You can come to Him what you feel like are your weaknesses, and you can be real with God. That's a relationship. With God, even though He is our sovereign Lord, and even though He is in control of all things, and we trust Him in that state where He is on the throne, we also consider Him as our Heavenly Father, that we can be real with Him, and we can be passionate with Him. We can bring our questions to Him. We can bring our strong desires, and we can bring our tears. And we can pour out our soul to God, even in bitterness, even in grief, when things are dirty and when things are real. God receives that. And I think God respects that. And I think that God wants that amount of realism and transparency in our heart and our life when we come before Him. And that in our prayer life, that we don't try to hide something from God, or we don't try to masquerade something where we pretend that everything's just okay. You can do that in the house of the Lord to your pastor, but God knows the truth. And we can pour out our soul before the Lord. We can be real with Him. We can share with Him our desperations. And you might even have some serious questions. God, why is this way? Why is this happening to me? Why is this person against me? Why are things not going my way? And you can come to God with those questions. And you can pray to God in such a way to be filled with the Spirit, where you pour out your soul before the Lord and be real with Him and transparent, be intentional in your prayer, persistent and adamant. God receives that. God receives that. And I think as we see in Scripture and we see in the life of Hannah, that's desirable to God. God wants that. God doesn't necessarily want us coming to Him and praying in such a way where it's not real and it's just fake. God sees beyond that. He knows beyond that. And so in the relationship that we have with our Heavenly Father, as we come and commune with Him, we come and talk with Him, God wants us to be real. God wants us to share to Him the desires of our heart. And then notice what's a blessing in 1 Samuel also. So you see how Hannah prays, but also notice that God hears our prayers. God heard Hannah's prayers. She might have prayed as if she was drunk, but God still heard her prayer. Isn't that good? God still heard her prayer. Some folks think, man, you got to have on a suit and a tie to pray, and that's not the case. Some folks think maybe you got to hold your head a certain way and clasp your hands a certain way, like my son thinks, and that's not the case. God hears our prayers. God listens and God hears. Notice in verse 20, God answers his prayer. Came to pass in verse 20, the time was come after Hannah had conceived. She bare a son. That's what she had prayed for. She called his name Samuel, saying, because I have asked him of the Lord. The God who had closed Hannah's womb is the same God who opened her womb. And I want you to know, the God who gives is the same God who takes away. It's a God who blesses us. And we know that every perfect gift, every good gift that we have comes from our Heavenly Father. It is God who gives. And our God is a giving God. It's our God who hears our prayers. And when we say that God hears our prayers, what we mean by that is that He answers our prayers. God hears us, He listens to us, and He responds, and He's active. He hears our prayers, and He's active in our lives. And so we trust Him as we bring our requests to Him. And Hannah literally named her son, the name Samuel, literally named her son because God heard her prayer. I think this is beautiful because the word Samuel sounds like the word that literally means heard of God, heard by God. It's a Hebrew word that means heard of God, and it sounds so similar to the name Samuel. Samuel is how we say it in English. And so literally every time that Hannah would say the name of her son, she would remember that God heard her prayer. And every time that someone would say the name Samuel, they would be reminded that God hears our prayers. I think from 1 Samuel, what's important also for us in our prayer life and our walk with God is to be reminded over and over and over that it is God who hears our prayers. That's God who answers our prayers, and it's God who gives us what we pray for. The good things that we have comes from God. And so, have you ever prayed for a prayer and God has answered your prayer? Well, I don't know. Anybody? Anybody here? You can respond to that one, okay? You can say amen there. You ever prayed a prayer and God's answered your prayer? That makes me want to keep praying. What about you? That makes me want to keep trusting God. Whenever I pray for something and God responds to it. And there's been times in my life where I've prayed for extremely simple things and God answers that prayer. And I'm like, wow, thank you, God. And there's times in my life where I've prayed for really big things, really important things. Like Hannah here, praying for a child. We would think that's a big deal. And God's answered that prayer. God is so faithful. And the important thing I think, one of the important things I think to get from 1 Samuel here is to be reminded and to always remember that it is God who hears our prayers and that God answers our prayers. Because sometimes we might pray and then we forget God. We forget that he's answered our prayer. But God hears us and he hears our prayers. 1 John chapter 5, verse 14, the Apostle John says this, "This is the confidence," and I love that word in this verse, "this is the confidence that we have in him, that we ask anything according to his will, he hears us." Did you get that? Let me slow it down and emphasize these words. That this is the confidence that we have. We are confident that whatever we ask of God according to his will, he hears that prayer. And that's the confidence that you and I have as believers in Christ. We trust in God so much that we know that when we ask him for something according to his will, he hears our prayer. Psalmist said this in 34:17, "The righteous cry and the Lord hears." So how Hannah prayed is important. It's important to remember that God is the one who hears our prayers. But lastly this morning, let me ask you this. What should we do with answered prayers? What should we do when God answers our prayers? Look in verse 27 at the end here in 27:28. It says, "For this child," here's what Hannah said, "For this child I prayed, and the Lord has given me my petition, which I asked of him." Verse 27 basically says what we just said. I prayed, and God answered my prayer. I prayed, and God heard my prayer. It's important that Hannah was praying. It was important how she was praying. And it's important to recognize that she remembered and she knew that it was God who had answered her prayer. Be very careful that you pray for something and God grants that prayer and then you take credit for it. Do you hear me? Be very careful if you pray for something and God answers your prayer and then you try to receive the glory for it. Be very careful. It's God who answers our prayers. It's God who hears us. It's God who blesses, and it's God who gives. And verse 27, Hannah understood that what she had prayed for, God had heard and answered her prayer and given her the petition of her heart. And so notice verse 28. She says, "Therefore, also, I have lent him to the Lord. As long as he lives, he shall be lent to the Lord." She says, "And he worshiped the Lord there." So a question this morning, what should you do with an answered prayer? Well, here's what Hannah does, and I think it's a good lesson for us. What God gave her in answering her prayers, she gave it back to God. In this case, it was a son. And she knew that her son had been given to her from the Lord in answer to prayer. And so she committed him. She dedicated him. She gave him back to the Lord. She returned to the Lord what the Lord had given to her. And I think it's important for us to realize that what God gives you really belongs to God. What God gives you and how God answers your prayers, it's important for us to turn around and give our answered prayers right back to God. Isn't that good? I'm really encouraged by that. To give it back to the Lord. That we would commit and we would dedicate how God has answered our prayers and give it back to him. Because sometimes if we're not careful, we'll try to take the own vainglory for what God has given us. We'll try to take credit for how God has answered our prayers. And sometimes if we're not careful, we'll even forget that it was God who did answer our prayer. Y'all with me? Hannah named her son Samuel so that for the rest of her life and the rest of his life, she would remember that it was God who had heard her prayer. And so she gave him, what it says in verse 28, she gave him back to the Lord for all of his days. So in other words, it just wasn't a one-time scenario. She just didn't bring Samuel to God on this morning and say, "God, I give him to you." The scriptures plainly says this also, that she gave Samuel to the Lord for all of his days. If we're not careful, we'll say, "God, thank you for answering my prayer on a Sunday." And then on a Monday, we'll forget that God has answered our prayer. Y'all with me in the house this day? Y'all with me? We'll have an answer to prayer. We'll thank God for answering our prayer, and then we'll live the rest of our life without our answered prayer, and we'll forget that that answered prayer actually did come from God. She dedicated Samuel to the Lord for all the days of his life, named him in such a way where that she would always remember that he was an answer to her prayer. And sometimes, if we're not careful, we will live our lives in such a way where we're living in our answered prayer and failing to remember God. We live our lives in answered prayer, and we fail to remember God who answered that prayer. We ask God to remember us, and then in the end, when he does, we end up forgetting him and forgetting that he is the one who has answered our prayers. Sometimes, maybe some of us here today, we are living in such a way where we're living life in such a way in answered prayer where what we have right now is what we have asked God for. I'll try to say this plainly. Have you ever asked God for something and then you've complained about what God's given you? Well, come on now. Have you ever asked God for something and then once God answers your prayer, you complain about God answering your prayer? I know you have. I'm your pastor. I'll just be honest with you here today, right? You say, God, we're praying for this. And God answers our prayer. And then just like a bunch of good Christians, a bunch of good Baptists, we complain about God answering our prayer. And our life, if we're not careful, we can live our lives in our answered prayer and walk around complaining about how God has answered our prayer. But here's Hannah. She turns around and she dedicates Samuel to the Lord. And she remembers all the days of her life that God has answered her prayer and had given her his son. You're living in answered prayers right now. You're walking in God's answer to your prayers. And so when God answers your prayer, don't complain about God answering your prayer. Turn around and give it back to the Lord. Dedicate his answer to him and thank God for it. As a church, we walk around in answered prayer. I've just been here about 5 years. Some of you have been out here a whole lot longer. Haven't you seen God answer prayers in this building? Haven't you seen God answer the prayers in church? And some of you complain about God has answered your prayers. And that's not what Hannah teaches us about praying. We live in answered prayers, and we turn around and we don't get credit for it, and we don't complain about it, but we turn around and we dedicate it back to the Lord. We commit it back to him and say, God, you have answered our prayers, and so we give it back to you. We give it back to you. We remember you for answering our prayers. Because notice at the end of this verse, in verse 28, here's what she says. He worshiped the Lord there. How do we respond when God answers our prayers? Well, what Hannah did is she gave it back to the Lord, and then she worshiped the Lord. And this morning on Mother's Day, I think we've got a lot to worship the Lord for, don't you? Just pause for just a moment and think about how God, just this year and just this week, has answered one of your prayers. And just that one answer to that one prayer is worthy enough to receive God the worship that he deserves today. But our God is a God who benevolently answers our prayers, who graciously answers our prayers. He hears all of our prayers. And he responds in his wisdom and in his goodness. And he blesses us on a daily basis. So what Hannah did there in the house of the Lord is she turned around and she worshiped God. The bitterness of her soul turned in to worship to the Father because he answered her prayer. And this morning, man, at the end of the verse and the end of the chapter, I think this says it all, is that God is worthy of worship because he answers our prayers. God is worthy of worship. God's not worthy of the complaints of our life because he's answered our prayers. God's worthy to be worshiped because he's the one who answers our prayers. And Hannah here is a praying mother. The Lord answers prayers of a godly mother. I thank the Lord for answering the prayers of my godly mother. And it's a lesson to us that God answers your prayers. Don't ever hesitate to give your heart's desire to God because he can answer your prayer. Samuel grows up. and Samuel becomes one of Israel's greatest prophets. He confronts King Saul, and he anoints King David, a man who's known in the Scriptures. And let me say this morning, you never know how God might use your children whenever you dedicate them to the Lord. And you never know how God might use your prayers when you dedicate them back to Him. Let's stand together this morning.
1: 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We pray that you have confessed Jesus Christ as your Lord and have trusted Him as your Savior. He loves you, He died on the cross for the forgiveness of your sins, and He rose again 3 days later. He ascended into heaven and is alive today. Believe on the Lord Jesus Christ, and you can call upon Him today and be saved from your sins and receive eternal life. We love you. 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

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You're welcome. Certainly are. 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This is Gospel Time Radio. Thank you for being out there for today.

Palmetto State Quartet singing it for you. The song kind of goes along with the message for today. I'm preaching on the victory that we have in Jesus Christ. And there's the answer. Yes, I can. Yes, we can have the victory in Jesus Christ. These are the Browns coming around to sing for you. This, I know, there's some assurances that we have here.

singing it for you, This I Know. The Inspiration's coming around here next. They'll be at West End Baptist Church on June the 11th. June the 11th, 7 p.m., the new Inspirations to sing for us here on June the 11th. The Inspirations will be with us at West End Baptist Church. Here they are. America's only hope is in the Lord.

aspirations. Our only hope is in the Lord. I'm very thankful for the leaders of our nation that do know the Lord Jesus Christ. I think some of them do, and I'm very happy about that. Thank you. Thank you, Inspirations. Here's Ivan Parker. I just can't get over the grace that I'm under. Ivan Parker to sing it for you on Gospel Time Radio.

Gavin Parker. Can get over the grace that I'm under. Here come my friends Eternal Heart singing for you. It's called Here They Come. Eternal Heart. Living around Knoxville, Wartburg, members of First Baptist Church when I was down there. Here they are, and here they come.

Thank you. And now we'll be looking today at 1 Corinthians chapter number 15. 1 Corinthians 15. It's no deep, dark secret that I love the song Victory in Jesus. And I've asked for it to be sung at my funeral, should that be conducted at this church for some time in the future. That's where I got the title for today's message. The very exciting passage from 1 Corinthians 15. Behold, he says, I tell you a mystery. We shall not all sleep, but we will all be changed. In a moment, in the twinkling of an eye, at the last trumpet, for the trumpet shall sound, and the dead will be raised incorruptible, and we shall be changed. This perishable must put on the imperishable. This mortal must put on immortality. And when this perishable has put on the imperishable, and this mortal has put on immortality, then will come about the saying that is written, death is swallowed up in victory. All thanks be to God, he says in verse 57, who gives us the victory through our Lord Jesus Christ. Our scripture today is 1 Corinthians chapter number 15. And in that text today, the Apostle Paul gives a lot of expression to the gratitude of his heart for a unique victory that is assured to those who exercise a real strong faith in Jesus Christ as their Lord and Savior. He's shouting with joy because of the confidence he has in the victory that will be ours. A couple of thoughts about the victory in Jesus Christ. Number one, we can be thankful for victory over sin. Through Jesus Christ, we have victory over the penalty of sin, which is death. Romans 6:23, the wages of sin is death, but the free gift of God is eternal life in Christ Jesus our Lord. Victory over the penalty of sin. Victory, he says, over the power of sin. Philippians 2, it is God who is at work in you both to will and to work for his good pleasure. Then we have victory not only over the penalty and the power, but the presence of sin itself. The Bible says in Hebrews chapter 9, so Christ Jesus himself, having been offered once to bear the sins of many, will appear the second time for salvation to those who eagerly await him. We can be thankful for the victory over sin. We can be thankful for the victory over suffering. In 2 Corinthians chapter 12, because of the surpassing greatness of the revelations, for this reason, to keep me from exalting myself, there was given to me a thorn in the flesh, a messenger of Satan to torment me and to keep me from exalting myself. He says, concerning this, I implored the Lord three times that it might leave me. And he said to me, my grace is sufficient for you, for power is perfected in weakness. Most gladly, therefore, I will rather boast about my weaknesses so that the power of Christ can dwell in me, Paul says. Therefore, I am well content with weakness, insults, distresses, persecutions, difficulties for the sake of Christ. When I am weak, then I am strong. Hey, friends, sooner or later, suffering will become the lot of almost every person who lives. That is the nature of living, is sometimes suffering, weakness, sickness, and so forth. It's all the product of sin. For some people, suffering is a crushing blow that shatters them well beyond repair. They can't get over it. How can we face suffering and disappointment and defeat in a victorious manner? How can we have the victory over suffering? Well, Paul discovered that being a follower of Jesus Christ did not give him a shot to immunize him from hardship and suffering. There's no promise of exemption from suffering just because you have faith in the Lord Jesus Christ. He suffered, and so will we. Paul found in the grace of God the strength and the wisdom to be victorious even in the middle of human suffering. And we can do likewise if we keep our hearts open and if we let Jesus Christ have possession of our minds and our spirits, and through Christ we can turn tragedy into triumph. We can have the victory over suffering. And then he says, we can be thankful for victory over death. Paul said, the last enemy that shall be destroyed is death. That's the last enemy of all human beings is death. The last enemy that will be abolished is death. 1 Corinthians 15 and verse number 26. Seemingly, death wins over everybody. But our Lord came to demonstrate that life is more powerful than death. He came to taste death for every person.
Hebrews 2 says it this way, we see him who was made a little lower than the angels, namely Jesus Christ, for a little while. While he was in the flesh, he was a little lower than the angels because of the suffering of death, crowned with glory and honor, so that by the grace of God, he will taste death for everyone. My dear friends, that's what Jesus Christ came to do. He came to taste death for you and for me, and to do so and to destroy its power. Therefore, Hebrews 2:14 says, therefore, since the children share in flesh and blood, he himself likewise partook of the same, that through death he might render powerless the one who has the power of death, that is the devil. Jesus came to deliver people from their fear and the power of death. The Bible says in Hebrews 2:15, he might free those who fear of death were subject to slavery all of their lives. Our Lord came to die for us, that we might not have to die. He affirmed that his victory over death should be taken as proof that we would also be rescued from death and we would live as he lived. 1 Corinthians 15 is a classic New Testament passage that affirms that through Jesus Christ we can experience victory over Satan. We can experience victory over sin. We can experience victory over death. We may die. You may read somewhere that I have died. If the Lord delays his coming long enough, everybody that's listening to me right now is going to die. Everybody is going to die if the Lord delays his coming long enough, everybody that's alive now. But the Bible clearly tells us that, if the Lord delays his coming long enough. So in view of that, it's understandable that this chapter should close with an anthem of praise and with a challenge to faithfulness in working for our Lord and Savior Jesus Christ. Hey, my dear friend, victory is a beautiful word if you're on the winning side. Victory is not a beautiful word if you're losing. The losing team doesn't want to hear about victory. The winning team does. Through Jesus Christ, we are assured of victory in the game of life in which everything is at stake. Now think about this. Daily, we should express our thanks to God for the joy and for the assurance of this victory. To think about it and come to the full significance of the victory that is ours through Jesus Christ will fill our hearts with joy. Hearts that are full of this joy will find a way to communicate that joy to somebody else. Our expressions of thanksgiving and joy will cause other people to want to know the Savior that gave us that joy. That's a witness that you can be to anybody with whom you come in contact if you have the victory over Satan, sin, death, hell, and the grave. Oh, you may die. Listen, don't get me wrong. You may die. I will die if the Lord delays his coming long enough. I'm 85 years old, and I will die someday, and everybody listening to me will, if the Lord delays his coming long enough. But the words of our text ought to be in our minds every day. In 1 Corinthians 15 and verse 57, thanks be to God who gives us the victory through our Lord Jesus Christ. Do you have that kind of victory? That victory that just surpasses everything that the devil throws at you. And he does throw things at you. You know, if you're living for the Lord, you know what I'm talking about. He will cause you to go through the valley of the shadow of death. He will cause you to go through sickness. There'll be pain. There'll be all sorts of things that he will cause you to go through because he is the God of this age. He is the God of this world. A lot of people don't realize the power that the devil has. He does. He has that power. Now, God plus you equals a majority. And he is no match for Jesus Christ. He is no match for God. But when you are trying to face him on your own, you're going to come up to a real sad state of affairs. Do you know Jesus Christ in the free pardon of sin? Have you trusted in him to have this victory over sin and suffering, and even death? You can have that now. You can have it today. You can have it right now. If you will trust Jesus Christ and come to him in the forgiveness of sins, he will forgive you if you repent of your sins.
And then you can have this joy, this victory. And thanks be to God who gives us the victory through our Lord Jesus Christ. That's why I love that song, Victory in Jesus. And like I said in the start of the message today, I've asked that it be sung at my funeral. Whenever that happens, if it happens sometime in the future, and it will, if the Lord delays his coming long enough. Victory in Jesus, my Savior forever. He sought me, he bought me with his redeeming blood. Do you know Jesus Christ and the free pardon of sin? My name is Tom Moody. I serve as pastor of West End Baptist Church in Newport, Tennessee. I'm the senior pastor, the very, very, very senior pastor. Some have called me the Medicare minister of the West End Baptist Church. And so that's what we are. But we have the victory in Jesus Christ. Do you know that? Do you know him and the pardon of the victory in Jesus Christ? Do you know that for a fact? That you know, that you know, that you know, that you know, that whatever happens, you have the victory. You are on the winning side. We may die. We may have sickness. We may have, I don't know what's out there in front of me. I know that. I've been sick quite a bit here lately because of my breathing problems and everything. I don't know what's coming. I don't know. You don't either. But I do know this. I do know that with Jesus Christ, you can have the victory that there is in Jesus. You can have the victory that God will give to you. My theme song is coming up, and that means I've got to go. But I just want you to know that right now, you can enjoy victory in Jesus Christ. I serve as pastor of West End Baptist Church. I give you a cordial invitation to come be with us. Our church building is located at 116 West End Street in Newport, Tennessee. The church is located wherever the members go, because that is the membership. That is the church of the Lord Jesus Christ that we call West End Baptist. Thank you so very much for listening in for today. I'll be back next week at the very same time for another radio station message and some music, always right here on Gospel Time Radio. Thank you, dear friend. 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My email address is Tom Moody, TOMMOOTY 15, Tom Moody, the number 15, at gmail.com. 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

0: 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Box 274, Cofield, Tennessee 37719. Brother Kevin is also the pastor of the Calvary Baptist Church in High School, Tennessee. That's 902 Raccoon Valley Road Northwest in High School. 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
1: On each and every one of us this morning, just as sure as you were born, you will die this morning. You go to the hospital and you see that little beautiful baby as it draws its first breath. Let me tell you, the very second that baby is born, death gets on its trail this morning. It is appointed unto man wants to die. And after this, the judgment this morning, as we begin to look at Joash this morning, we can see where he was born into a family of sin. He was born into the family of death this morning. He was born into the family of wickedness, but yet in spite of all of that, God gave him a gift this morning, the gift of life this morning. Ain't you thankful this morning for the gift of life that we have received this morning? So now we'll read our passage this morning. Actually, we kindly insist starting in 2 Chronicles chapter 24 this morning. Let's go ahead and back up to 2 Chronicles chapter 22, and let's start at verse 10 this morning. 2 Chronicles chapter 22 and verse 10. I hope I ain't confused us all with the story this morning. I'll tell you, it's a crazy story, but there's a great picture in it for us as Christians this morning. As you begin to look, the Bible says in 2 Chronicles chapter 22 and verse 10, it says, "And when Athaliah," now that is Joash's grandma, says, "Now when Athaliah, the mother of Ahaziah," now Ahaziah, remember that, is Joash's dad. So it says, 2 Chronicles chapter 22, verse 10, "But when Athaliah, the mother of Ahaziah, saw that her son was dead, she arose and destroyed all the seed royal of the house of Judah." So as we look at that, we can see she is killing her grandchildren. It says, "But Jehoshabeth, the daughter of the king, took Joash, the son of Ahaziah, and stole him from among the king's sons that were slain, and put him and his nurse in a bedchamber. So Jehoshabeth, the daughter of King Jehoram, and the wife of Jehoiada, the priest," for she was the sister of Ahaziah, "hid him from Athaliah, so that she slew him not. And he was with them hid in the house of God 6 years, and Athaliah reigned over the land. And in the seventh year, Jehoiada strengthened himself and took the captains of hundreds, Azariah, the son of Jehoram, and Ishmael, the son of Jehonan, and Azariah, the son of Obed, and Maaseiah, the son of Adai, and Elishaphat, the son of Zichri, into a covenant with him. And they went about in Judah and gathered the Levites out of all the cities of Judah and the chief of the fathers of Israel, and they came to Jerusalem. And all the congregation made a covenant with the king in the house of God. And he said unto them, Behold, the king's son shall reign as the Lord hath said to the sons of David." So as we began to look at this morning, we can see where that Joash, all of his brothers were killed by their evil grandmother this morning. But yet, we can see where that the high priest was named Jehoiada. And so the high priest took, and his wife, the high priest and his wife, took this young baby Joash, and they took him and they hid him from his evil grandmother this morning. The Bible says, literally, it says that as they took and they hid him, it says, "And he was with them hid in the house of God 6 years, and Athaliah reigned in the land this morning." So as we begin to look at this morning, we can see where this young baby this morning was taken by the high priest, and he was protected by the high priest for 6 years this morning. He was literally hidden from this evil woman, and he was protected in the house of God this morning. Now you say, "Preacher, where in the world are we going with all of this morning, with this confusion story this morning. As you began to look this morning, ain't that a picture of each and every one of our lives this morning? We were born in the sin this morning. You know what Athaliah, the evil grandmother, you know what her name means this morning? It means affliction this morning. As we began to look at her this morning, we can see where that Joash was born of her line. He was born into affliction this morning. As we began to look at our life this morning, don't that describe the life that we live this morning? We have been born into sin. We've been born into death. We have been born into affliction this morning. But yet, we can see that Joash, in spite of his family heritage, in spite of the sin that he was born into, there was a high priest that protected him from his family of sin this morning. There was a high priest that sheltered him in the midst of all of that wickedness this morning. Let me tell you, we have been born in the sin this morning, but I thank God this morning for our high priest that shelters us this morning. Ain't you thankful this morning as you begin to look? We can see as we look at Joash's name means the Lord has given this morning. In spite of all that he was born into, in spite of the wickedness, in spite of the sin this morning, we can see where the Lord gave him a Savior this morning. Ain't you thankful this morning for the Savior that we have in Jesus this morning? Oh, what a Savior is mine. The Bible tells us, over in Hebrews chapter 4 and verse 14, it says, seeing then that we have a great high priest that is passed into the heavens, Jesus, the Son of God, let us hold fast our profession this morning. As we begin to look this morning, we can hold fast our profession this morning. We can take hope in the midst of sin this morning. You know why? Because we are protected by the hope, by the high priest this morning, Jesus Christ this morning. As you begin to look at old Joash, here he was, born into sin, born into death. He was a descendant of that evil woman, Athaliah. He was a descendant of the evil woman, Jezebel, this morning. But he was saved by the priest this morning. Ain't you thankful this morning that we've been saved to the uttermost by the high priest of God this morning? If you're here this morning and you're a child of God this morning and you're thankful for the salvation that the Lord has given, then say, thank you, Lord, for your blessing this morning. Thank you, Lord, for the gift that you have given this morning. Notice Joash's name. It means the Lord has given this morning. Ain't you thankful this morning that the Lord has given this morning? Ain't you thankful this morning that we don't have to go out and give this morning? Ain't you thankful this morning that we don't have to go out and earn this morning? But I'm thankful this morning for the gift of God this morning. God has gifted us his salvation this morning. God has gifted us this morning the gift of his presence this morning. God has gifted us this morning power in the name of Jesus this morning. As we began to look at Joash this morning, imagine this morning, this little baby this morning, as he was born, and as soon as he was born, his evil grandmother wanted to kill him this morning, but that high priest looked down and seen that baby and said, you know what? I'm going to protect that baby at all costs. I'm going to do whatever it takes to save that little baby this morning. Ain't you thankful this morning for what God has done for us this morning? You go over into the book of Romans chapter 5 this morning. It says, for when we were without strength, in due time Christ died for the ungodly this morning. Whenever I was without strength this morning, Christ died for me this morning. Ain't you thankful this morning for God's plan of salvation this morning? Let me ask you, what do you think would have happened to old Joash this morning if it hadn't have been for the intervention of the high priest? I tell you what, he would have been like the rest of his brothers. He'd have wound up in an unnamed grave this morning. But there was a high priest that saved him this morning. I want to ask you this morning, look at your life. Where would you be without Jesus this morning? Where would you be without our high priest this morning? The Bible tells us over in Hebrews chapter 4 and verse 14, it says, see him then that we have a great high priest this morning. Ain't you thankful of the He's a great high priest this morning. It says that has passed into the heavens of Jesus, the Son of God. Let us hold fast our profession, for we have not a high priest which cannot be touched with the feeling of our infirmities, but was in all points tempted like as we are, yet without sin this morning. You know what all that says this morning? We have a high priest that cares for you this morning. Just as old Jehoiada, the high priest, looked down and he seen that little baby that needed saving this morning. God looked throughout time this morning. Jesus, the Son of God, looked throughout time and he seen that you would need a Savior this morning, and he intervened on our behalf this morning. This morning, where would old Joash have been if the high priest hadn't have stepped in this morning? He'd have been dead this morning. Let me tell you this morning, if it hadn't have been for our high priest, you would be dead in your sins this morning. You would be dead this morning under the curse of death this morning. But I'm thankful this morning that through our high priest, the death curse has been lifted. And now we can have life this morning. Now we can have blessing this morning. Now we can have power in the name of Jesus this morning. Ain't you thankful this morning for our great high priest this morning? Let me tell you, he's not an ordinary high priest. He's not just a high priest after the succession of the birth line this morning, but he is a great high priest this morning. And he's ascended into the heavens to make intercession for us this morning. As we begin to look, we can see where that old Joash, he was born into sin this morning, but yet there was a high priest that looked down and seen him this morning and loved him this morning and saved him this morning. If that ain't enough to make you want to say thank you, God, or praise God, then I don't know what will this morning. But it gets better than that as you begin to look. Notice where he was, the manner of the salvation this morning, how that he saved him. If you look in 2 Chronicles chapter 22 and verse 12, it says, "And he was with him hid in the house of God 6 years this morning." How was he saved? Because he was hid in the house of God this morning. He was hid in that place of protection this morning. Let me ask you this morning, what made the temple a place of protection this morning? What made it a building that was different than all the other buildings in Jerusalem? You know what it was this morning? The blood this morning. That temple had been anointed with the oil this morning. It had been sprinkled in the blood this morning, and it was a place of safety where old Athaliah, where sin couldn't get to him this morning. Ain't you thankful this morning that we've been hidden in the house of God this morning? Ain't you thankful this morning that we've been protected by the blood of the Lamb this morning? Ain't you thankful this morning that we have been anointed with the Holy Ghost this morning? And let me tell you, Satan would love to tear us down. Satan would love to defeat us this morning. But I'm thankful this morning that we are sheltered by the high priest this morning. I'm thankful this morning that we are protected by the blood this morning. As you begin to look, it says, "And he was with them hid in the house of God 6 years this morning." He was in that hiding place this morning. You go over to the book of Psalm chapter 27. It says, "The Lord is my light and my salvation. Whom shall I fear?" Let me tell you, that little Joash this morning, he was so young that he didn't even feel fear. He didn't know what was going on this morning. But yet, he didn't have to feel fear because he was protected in the hiding place of God this morning. Ain't you thankful this morning? We don't have to be afraid. We don't have to be fearful this morning because we have found the hiding place of God this morning. We are safe under the blood this morning. He said, "The Lord is my light, my salvation. Whom shall I fear? The Lord is the strength of my life, and of whom shall I be afraid? One thing I have desired of the Lord, that I will seek after, that I may dwell in the house of the Lord all the days of my life, to behold the beauty of the Lord and to inquire in his temple. For in the time of trouble, he shall hide me in his pavilion." This morning, imagine that little baby this morning as he took his first steps in the house of God this morning, and he was in perfect security this morning because he was in the hiding place in the pavilion of the Lord this morning. He was in the temple this morning. He was protected by the blood this morning. Let me tell you, Athaliah, that woman of sin, that affliction this morning, it wants to destroy each and every one of us this morning. this morning, but ain't you thankful this morning for the protection of God this morning? Ain't you thankful this morning for the great high priest that we have this morning? It says, for in the time of trouble, he shall hide me in his pavilion, and the secret of his tabernacle shall he hide me, and he shall set me up upon a rock this morning. As you begin to look at this morning, the next thing I want to look at this morning is the plan this morning of salvation. As you begin to look at this morning, and we study this story, and like I said, it's really a confusing story with all the names and stuff, but as you begin to look, the story even goes deeper than that. This was an attack by Satan against the bloodline of Jesus. Why did this woman all of a sudden feel the need to kill all the sons, all the grandchildren that was in that bloodline? Why? And you say, well, she was a wicked woman. Well, that'd be a good answer, but it goes deeper than that. God had revealed to David that it was through his bloodline that the Messiah was going to come. Now, if you were Satan and you wanted to keep the Messiah from coming, what would you do? Destroy the bloodline. If you destroyed the bloodline, then the Messiah couldn't come. So as you begin to look at this, we can see where that Satan was scheming to destroy the bloodline of Jesus this morning. That's what that's all about. And in fact, you see all through the Bible, this thing, through the Old Testament, this thing, it's an interesting study sometime, but this was an attack by Satan to destroy the bloodline. It was a scheme of the enemy. But as you begin to look at this, you know the high priest. I told you about the high priest that saved Joash. He was the Savior. He's the type of Christ in this picture this morning. His name is Jehoiada. Do you know what his name means? Jehovah knows this morning. Do you begin to look at that this morning? We can see where that Satan was scheming, but God already knew this morning. God already knew what Satan was going to do, and God had a Savior in place this morning. Ain't you thankful this morning for whenever Satan wanted to destroy us, we're seeing this morning that God was already ahead. Ain't you thankful this morning for God's plan of salvation this morning? Whenever Joash was just a baby this morning, he didn't even know the battle that was going on, but even though he didn't know, didn't mean God didn't know this morning, didn't mean that God didn't have a Savior that was fighting on his behalf this morning. How many of us this morning has had battles going on all around us this morning that we didn't know about this morning? You might not have known about it. You might have been ignorant of it this morning. You might have been in a shape where you couldn't even fight the battle if you wanted to, but ain't you thankful this morning that Jehovah knows this morning? Ain't you thankful this morning for the wisdom of God this morning? Ain't you thankful this morning for the foreknowledge of God this morning? Ain't you thankful for the protection of our high priest this morning? The plan of salvation this morning. We can see where old Athaliah, she reigned for 6 years this morning. As you look at her as representing death this morning, we can see where she reigned 6 years. You know what six is? That's the number of Adam. Death reigned from Adam, but in the seventh year, Joash was rose up and crowned king over Judah this morning. Seventh number of completion this morning. Death reigned over mankind from Adam all the way to Jesus this morning. But when the fullness of time had come, God sent forth his only begotten son, made of a woman this morning, to deliver us out of that from under the bondage of the law this morning, to deliver us out from under the bondage of sin this morning. And now we can receive power just like old Joash this morning. Look at the power he was given by the grace of God this morning. This morning, as you begin to look at this morning, we can see where that old Joash, it says that they come up and they got ready, that they protected him for 6 years, and in the seventh year, old Jehoiada decided he was going to give Joash power. Ain't you thankful this morning for a high priest that gives us power in the name of Jesus this morning? It's not the power you have. It's not because you earned it. Old Joash's name didn't mean he has earned. His name meant God has given this morning. God has given us the power in the name of Jesus this morning. This morning, as you begin to look, we can see where old Jehoiada, he brought all these people together in the seventh year, and he decided we're going to crown Joash king. Now, Joash was a baby whenever they rescued him. They protected him for 6 years. In the seventh year, they crowned him king. So he was 7 years old whenever they marched him out there, and they crowned him king this morning. As you began to look, can you imagine the scene as this was going on this morning? And Jehoiada, he knew that the old Athaliah wasn't going to be happy this morning. Let me tell you this morning, Satan ain't happy about God's plan for our life this morning. Satan is not happy about God's plan of salvation. Satan is not happy this morning that we are safe in the hiding place of God this morning. This morning, as you began to look, we can see where he knew that that this woman wasn't going to be happy. So he devised a plan. It says, Second Chronicles 23:3, it says, and all the congregation made a covenant with the king of the house of God. And he said unto them, behold, the king's son shall reign as the Lord has said unto the sons of David. This morning, whenever that woman said this morning that it wasn't going to work, whenever the woman of sin didn't like it, notice what they could say, as the Lord had said this morning. What tells us that we can have power this morning? What tells us this morning that we can receive salvation this morning? What tells us this morning that we can reign with Christ this morning? Not my word, but the word of the Lord this morning. This morning, that's what gives me hope this morning, is the word of God this morning. And notice this morning, it says this, and so he's coming up with a plan. He knows that they're not going to like it. Or she's not going to like it, so he comes up with this plan. In verse 4, it says, this is the thing that ye shall do. A third of you entering on the Sabbath of the priest and of the Levite shall be porters of the doors. And a third part shall be at the king's house, and a third part at the gate of the foundation, and all the people in the courts of the house of the Lord this morning. As you begin to look at that, notice he splits the people up into three different parts this morning, and that is what gave life to Joash this morning. Through the work of those three parts this morning, we can see where that Joash received protection. Joash received power this morning through the work of those three parts. Notice that a third and a third and a third, three parts this morning. You know what I think of whenever I think of three in the Bible? The Trinity this morning. Ain't you thankful this morning for the work of the Trinity in our salvation this morning? How that God, the Father, sent his only begotten Son this morning. And whenever the time come, God, the Father, acted as the ultimate judge and passed the judgment of all mankind down on Jesus this morning. Ain't you thankful this morning for God, the Son, who stepped down this morning and bore my sins to the cross, and he died as the ultimate sacrifice so that I could be saved this morning, and he ascended into heaven to act as the high priest to make intercession for you and me this morning. And then you got God the Holy Spirit this morning, and how that he comes into our heart this morning, and through his power we are born again and given new life this morning. There's a surgery, there's a circumcision that's not made with hands this morning, and we are given life through the Holy Spirit this morning. We are given indwelling this morning and power through the Holy Spirit this morning. See the three parts active in the plan of salvation this morning. We read on this morning. It says, but let, and so it says, and so they all come together and they crown him king. If you skip down to verse 8, it says, so the Levites and all Judah did according to all the things that Jehoiada the priest had commanded, and took every man his men that were come in on the Sabbath, and with them that were to go out on the Sabbath. For Jehoiada the priest dismissed not the courses. And so as you read on down this morning, we can see that they crowd in verse 11. It says, and they brought out the king's son and put upon him a crown and gave him the testimony and made him king this morning. Notice what happened this morning. As you began to look at this morning, he was crowned by Jehoiada the high priest this morning. Ain't you thankful this morning for our high priest, the one that gives us power, the one that gives us ascension this morning over sin? But it gets better than that this morning. It says, now when Athaliah heard the noise of the people running and praising the king, she came to the people and to the house of the Lord. So here's old evil grandmother. She thought that all of her grandchildren was dead. She thought that she had won the victory this morning. Ain't you thankful this morning that whenever Satan thought that he had us down and out, that God had other plans this morning? There was a high priest that was working on our behalf this morning. This morning, as you begin to look, it says, now when Athaliah heard the noise of the people running and praising God. She came, praising the king. She came to the people into the house of the Lord, and she looked, and behold, the king stood at his pillar at the entering in, and the princes and the trumpets by the king, and all the people of the land, and sounded with the trumpets, and also the singers with instruments of music, and such as taught to sing praise. Can you imagine this morning? Here she is. She thought she'd won the victory. You talk about a rude awakening whenever, you know, you'd figure she'd be happy. A grandma would be happy that her grandson lived. But that's the wickedness of this woman. She went out and she seen her grandson was still alive. And the Bible says she rent her clothes and said, treason, treason this morning. This morning, as you begin to look at that this morning, look at all the wickedness that she had done to claim the throne for her own. Then she had the nerve to cry out, treason this morning. Think about that this morning. What an evil, wicked woman this morning. And so, but as you look, it says, and Jehoiada the priest brought out the captains of the hundreds that were set over the host, and said unto them, have her forth of the ranges, and whosoever followeth her, let him be slain with the sword. For the priest said, slay her not in the house of the Lord. And they laid hands on her, and when she was come to the entering of the horse gate by the king's house, they slew her there this morning. This morning, as you begin to look at this morning, notice old Joash, he was given the throne this morning. He was given power. He was given blessing. The Lord has given this morning. Notice he didn't have to go in defeat. He was a 7-year-old kid. He didn't have to defeat sin. He didn't have to defeat Athaliah. He didn't have to defeat the woman of death. You know who defeated it? The high priest this morning. He had a high priest that defeated sin. He had a high priest that defeated death on his behalf this morning. Morning, if that ain't enough to make you want to shout this morning, then I don't know what will this morning. I'll say it again this morning. He had a high priest that defeated sin and death on his behalf this morning. And all he had to do was stand and inherit the blessing of the Lord this morning. Ain't you thankful this morning that old Jesus went and he died on the cross this morning? But yet when we were without strength this morning, on the third day, he arose from the dead and he won the victory on my behalf this morning. And now I can say that I'm blessed. I've been given life. I've been given power this morning. Not because I earned it this morning, but because the Lord has given this morning. Look at all that God has gave us this morning through our high priest this morning. This morning, as you begin to look at that this morning, look at the blessings of the Lord this morning. This morning, I'd like to ask them to come and play a song of invitation this morning. I said it was a long message. I was trying to put two messages into one this morning. We ain't going to get through it this morning. I feel like the Lord's saying, stop right there. And I'll go ahead and tell you, the good part's still yet to come. So if you want to hear the rest of it, you got to come tonight this morning. Yeah. And I gave you half the title this morning, Joash, the Lord is given this morning. That's just half the title. We'll have to wait till tonight to hear the other half this morning. But we'll just stop right there this morning. As you begin to think about it this morning, think of all that God has given us this morning. Think of the gift of God this morning. Ain't you thankful this morning for God's gift of salvation this morning? Ain't you thankful this morning for God's gift of mercy? Ain't you thankful this morning for God's gift of protection this morning? That little baby this morning, here he was. He didn't even know that there was an enemy out there. Look at the time in your life where you didn't realize the enemy was out there, but yet God was fighting on your behalf. Yes. This morning, ain't you thankful this morning for the high priest that we have in Jesus this morning? This morning, as you begin to look this morning, it says, and Jehoiada made a covenant between him and all the people and between the king that they should be the Lord's people this morning. Notice the covenant that was made was not between the king and the people, but between the high priest and the people this morning. Kindly odd this morning, whenever you look, the king was the one with the power this morning, or so it seemed. But notice the covenant was made between Jehoiada and the people this morning, between the high priest and the people this morning. Ain't you thankful we've been brought into that covenant this morning? It's been made between God and man this morning. You know who it is this morning. Whenever you get ready to enter into an agreement with somebody, you know what they'll do? They'll get a mediator. They can bring both sides together and negotiate the terms of the deal this morning. This morning, ain't you thankful for the high priest this morning that negotiated this deal this morning? Way before you was born this morning, there was a contract that was written up in the blood of this high priest this morning. Ain't you thankful this morning for what God has given us this morning? The Lord has given this morning. I'd like to ask each and every one here to stand this morning. This morning, as we look this morning, ain't you thankful this morning that the Lord has given. Ain't you thankful this morning for the gift of God this morning? I want you to imagine what a beautiful thing that was this morning as that little baby Joash took his first steps in the temple of God this morning. Whenever he was able to lay down in the house of God this morning and he was able to find security this morning because he was protected by the blood this morning. This morning, you know what that's a picture of? That's a picture of me and you every day, every night this morning. We're protected by the blood of Jesus this morning. We're protected from that woman of sin. We're protected this morning from that Adam nature through the blood of Jesus this morning. Ain't you thankful this morning that the Lord has given this morning? If you're here this morning, you just want to say thank you, God, for your gift. Thank you, God, for what you've done this morning. I'd like to ask you to come as they sing this morning. Maybe you look and you know somebody that you want to see God move in their life the very same way he has yours this morning. Come this morning. This morning, come. As you begin to look, we can see. Well, we'll get into that tonight this morning. We won't get into that part, all right? But we'll get into that tonight. But tonight, if you're hearing God is speaking to your heart this morning, you've got a burden for that lost one. You've got a burden for that person that needs a touch from God this morning. Why don't you come this evening, this morning?

0: 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Box 274, Cofield, Tennessee 37719. Brother Kevin is also the pastor of the Calvary Baptist Church in High School, Tennessee. That's 902 Raccoon Valley Road Northwest in High School. 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
3: It's good to hear that bell ringing there at the end. It says somebody had the door open, so if you didn't realize that, we started ringing the bell again. So that brings back a lot of old memories. It's good to hear that sound. So it's good to be here today. Good to have every one of you with us today. I know a lot of we've had a lot of things going on in our community this week, and a lot of graduations going on. A lot of proud parents in the house with us today, and a lot of graduates here today. So glad to have all of you with us, and the rest of you as well. We're going to start off with a song this morning, so if everyone's singing along with us, brethren, we have met to worship.

0: Well, good morning. Welcome to First Baptist Church of Wartburg. Very happy to see everyone here today. That movie that you watched as we begin to open our service today centered specifically around the Tennessee Baptist Children's Home. This month, that is our extra giving effort, and every dollar that is raised goes to our fellow Tennessean kids and the ministry opportunities that surround them. Up to this point, we raised $2,338. I think that deserves a hand clap of praise. However, there's still a little bit more work to be done, and we still have a little bit time left in this month. Today also, after the morning service, if you're interested in putting American flags by the veterans that have passed, Memorial flag placement will take place today. If you're interested in that opportunity, please meet in the multipurpose room directly after the service. Pastor has some guidance and direction and herding cats, for lack of better terms, so we can do this efficiently and effectively as well. Today also, there's a Guatemala team meeting that's taking place at 5. Some other meetings that are taking place, if you're on those committees, make sure that you are there for those meetings. Today also, though, is a very special day. Today is graduation day. Pastor, I'd like to invite you to come up to recognize our graduates.
1: Thank you, Eric. Thank you, church. I asked Justin to come up and join me as we celebrate our grads this morning. We have some gifts to give each of them just as they embark on this new chapter in their journey. For the ladies that graduate, we have Journal the Word Bibles that have some really nice little places, columns on the side to journal, especially if you're doing grow groups. It gives you an opportunity to maybe even journal in your own right there on the page with the scriptures. For the fellas that graduate, they will receive smaller. But where I started having the idea to get these for the guys is because I can remember when I went off and joined the Marine Corps, I can remember having my Bible with me, and when I would stick it in my backpack and I'd have to go places, my Bible just

got beat up just terribly bad. And so for the guys, whatever journey the Lord opens up for you, you'll be getting a waterproof Bible. It's actually a waterproof New Testament. But that way, wherever you go, wherever God opens the door for you to go, you'll have a Bible that'll hopefully be a little bit more durable and stand up to whatever you're up against. And if some of the ladies are like, well, I'd really rather have the waterproof Bible, I've got an adventure ahead of me, then we will swap out with you if you need to be. So at this time, I'll ask our female graduates to come forward. I think we have five or six. Miss Elsie, Caitlin, Briley Stafford, Shaylin Terry, Kira Bells, Callie Damschroeder. If y'all just line up right here in the front so everybody can see you. Give these ladies a hand. They've done great work.

0: your Bible. God bless you. There you go. And get it with the other hand. It's a lot on me. Do you want one of these for where you're headed?
1: Sure, I'll take one of those. Thank you.
0: Shaylin, let's give her a hand. She's actually joining the Army in just about a month. She leaves in 2 weeks. And so we're going to give her the waterproof Bible because where she's going, she may need it.
1: Thank
0: I'm proud of you. Next up, we'll have our male graduates join us up here. Jaden Pemberton, Dominic Catalino, Gavin Sheldon, Mikey Hall, Trevin Hooks, Johnny Bingham, Memphis Lewis, Grayson Newport, for all that are in attendance. Fellows didn't get the memo today. And for Grayson, we've got a Bible for him, but he's also a middle college graduate, correct? And so for our college graduates, we usually get a copy of Tim Keller's The Reason for God. It is a kind of an apologetic look at the faith, how to stand firm in your faith, and after going off to college, sometimes that's needed. And so I want to present you with that as well and congratulate you for a great job done. All right, at this point, Dominic, don't get too far. You're going to have to come back up in just a second. We also have four baptisms that we've done in the last few weeks. Because we've had so many other things going on, we've not had time in the service to get those certificates handed out. So Dominic, back up. Lauren Nell, up. Huxley, is Huxley here? And Riley Barrett, is Riley in the house today? All right, Dominic. I'm proud to present you with this for your baptism on April the 26th. Proud of you for your commitment to follow Jesus. Lauren, similarly, April 26th, we're proud of you for your commitment to follow Christ. It's an exciting time for me to baptize you, and I look forward to what God's going to do in your life. And my man, Huxley, you got your very own certificate, and I started to leave a line down here for your dad to sign it too, because he was in the tub with us to baptize you, which I know is exciting. But we're proud of you for your commitment to Jesus, brother.
2: And Huxley, anybody can wear a real tree like that, you deserve a certificate. That's awesome, buddy. That's great. All right, the big question now. Yes, Pearl, are you excited? Yes. Tonight, this is graduation day where we celebrate our graduates. So my question to the group, to the congregation is, who here likes ice cream? That was pretty anticlimactic. Let's try that one more time. Who here likes ice cream? All right, there we go. There we go. Good. All right, we're working on it. We're working on it. If you don't, the altar is open. Because I'm sure we'll eat plenty of that in heaven. Tonight is ice cream social. And that is really what our call to worship is about today. You say, how are you going to get call to worship and ice cream together? Well, a few weeks ago, we had Addison and Paisley Griffith over to the house. We had dinner. Mom and Dad were there. We were just enjoying the evening. Well, it is customary at our house that when we have dessert, especially if you're a little person, and especially if you're little people who love baby ducks, we have multiple different ice creams. But as you all know, any ice cream connoisseur knows that the proper topping fits better with certain ice creams than others. Now, I know some of you are vanilla, whatever, but there's some good stuff out there too. You just can't put chocolate on any type of ice cream and make it good. Contrary to popular, you just can't do that. There's certain toppings that are specific for certain ice creams. So what we do is we give each little kid a spoon and they take a little deal and then I squirt that with appropriate toppings. And then once that is determined to be your favorite, then we will give you the appropriate adult-sized bowl, especially if you're not my kid. So I have the two girls there. They're taking their little bits of ice cream. But Addison is a little bit taller than Paisley is. Paisley, though, has her spoon. She is little. She can't see over the countertop, but she knows that there's buckets up there that contain heavenly goodness. So what she does is we'll just stand there with her spoon, and she's gripping it and ripping it because she knows that sooner or later, that little spoon is going to make contact with some deliciousness. Gripping and ripping. Can't see a thing. It was amazing. And she hooked. She would periodically hook something. I would put a little bit. Whoop. Nope. Let's go again. We're going to try some more. It was awesome. I was thinking about that this week, going, as cool as an example as that is, when we come to church to worship, do you grip it and rip it? Are you searching for? Are you seeking? Are you listening? Are you answering the knock? She was all in. She knew that that was there. It was just a matter of effort to keep trying and keep going. Matthew 7 talks specifically about this. Jesus speaks specifically about this. Chapter 7, verse 7, ask, and it will be given you. Seek, and ye shall find. Knock, and it shall be opened unto you. For everyone that asketh, receiveth, and he that seeketh, findeth, and to him that knocketh, it shall be opened. Or what man is there of you, whom if his son ask bread, will give him a stone? Or if he ask a fish, will he give him a serpent? If ye then, being evil, know how to give good gifts unto your children, how much more shall your heavenly Father, which is in heaven, give good things to them that ask? Therefore, all things whatsoever you would that men should do to you, do even to them. For this is the law and the prophets. Enter ye in at the straight gate, for wide is the gate, and broad is the way that leadeth to destruction, and many there be that go in thereat. Because straight is the gate, and narrow is the way which leadeth unto life, and few there be that find it. What are you reaching for today? Jesus says, if you're looking for life, eternal life, he is there to answer. I am telling you with 100% certainty, when you understand your need, when you understand where you're at and where Jesus is, that prayer, if thou shalt confess with thy mouth the Lord Jesus and believe in your heart that God had raised him from the dead, thou shalt be saved. It doesn't matter who you are. It doesn't matter what you've done. That prayer will be answered 100% of the time. For those of us that have accepted Jesus as our Savior, let's lean into that. Let's settle into that today and worship. If we have something, ask, and it'll be given. He's there. He wants the best for us. He's looking out for us. If we're praying for something, dig into that and keep that at the forefront, because the one that we come to worship today is the one that can answer that need. Let's pray. Dear Father in heaven, thank you once again for this opportunity to meet together in corporate worship. We want to thank you for who you are. We want to thank you for the opportunity to celebrate those that have met a milestone in their life. We want to thank you for them and their efforts. We pray that you'll be with Pastor Day as he preaches. We pray that you'll help us as we read through Acts today. Help us to understand what you would have for us. Help us to be obedient to what you would have for us today. If there's anyone here that has not accepted you as their personal Lord and Savior, we pray that today would be that day. Thank you for you, who you are. In Jesus' name we pray. Amen.
3: 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It'll be page 605 in the Sweet By and By.

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0: Good morning again, church.
1: Good morning.
0: It's so good to be in the house of the Lord this morning. As we get ready to take up our morning offering this morning, I just want to give you some reminders today to think about. Everything that we do when we gather together for church, you know, sometimes we compartmentalize and we think, well, that's the preaching time, that's the singing time, that's the announcement time, that's the this time, that's the that time. But really, all that we do when we gather together in the Lord's house is time to worship. We worship in a variety of ways. Worship through prayer. Whenever we pray corporately, it's really one person that is leading in prayer, because really everybody here is supposed to be praying together. One person is our spokesperson, but we all lift up prayer. We worship through prayer. When we sing, it's not about sitting and listening to someone sing and say, wow, they sound good. They're leading you to worship so that you'll sing out praise to God. We worship through song. We worship through prayer. When this one may be a little bit more difficult to wrap our mind around, but even when the word is preached, it's really not to just sit back and to just soak it in. It's to engage in word of God. We worship when the word is proclaimed, when we engage with the Spirit of God through the word of God. But when we pass the plates around, it's not just about paying bills, and it's not just about giving because I'm supposed to give a little bit. It's giving as unto the Lord. It's another opportunity to worship. We worship through the way we give, sing, pray, preach, and engage with God when we gather together. And so today, I ask our ushers to come forward. When they bring the plates around, I would just simply ask you to do one thing. Give as the Lord lays it on your heart to give. Give sacrificially. Give obediently. Give joyfully. I've heard it said before that God will always give you back more than you give, and that's not always true. Sometimes God calls us to be people of sacrifice. God told the rich young ruler to sell everything he had and give it to the poor to come follow him. He didn't say, you'll get twice as much once you come follow me. It's not an investment strategy. When you give to God, you're just saying, it's important for me to be able to give to the growth of the kingdom. And Lord, you can have it. I don't need anything back. I just need you. So give today, not expecting back other than the presence of God, the favor of God, the love of God. God loves us. Let's give today as an act of worship. Pray with me. Father, we love you. We thank you for the opportunity to gather today in your house to worship in a variety of ways. Worship as we pray, to worship as we sing, to worship as we give, to worship as the word of God is proclaimed, or to worship as we laugh together, to worship as we celebrate our graduates together. Lord, to worship how you are living and moving and active among us. We praise you, God. We praise you for the reminder of the several baptisms. Lord, we worship because we see you moving among us. Lord, continue to show us and move among us today. Continue to draw our hearts in line with yours. And this morning as we give, Lord, I pray that we would give sacrificially and obediently, but Lord, I pray that there would be joy there. Your word says that you love a cheerful giver. So today, Lord, I pray that as we give to you, we give cheerfully. In Jesus' name we pray. Amen.

ask everyone to stand at this time as we sing just a short chorus before we hand the service over to Brother Matt to bring God's word today. He is Lord.

0: This time we'll release our children's church. If you are elementary school age, you'd like to step out, follow Miss Suzanne and her lovely helpers this morning. It's also a good time if you would like to utilize the nursery. If you have one younger than elementary school age and you like to utilize the nursery, it's back in this back corner. If you're unfamiliar with our layout, slip a hand up and we'll have one of our deacons or servants of the church to show you that. At this point, if you've got your Bibles, go ahead and be turned in it. We're going to be kind of flipping around just a little bit. It's a little bit of a different sermon today, but just one the Lord laid on my heart. We're going to be in Acts chapter 12, verse 6, but we'll start in Luke chapter 9, verse 32. Years ago, I found myself really enjoying casting crowns as a contemporary Christian artist. They have a certain depth to their songs that a lot of other Christian artists just don't seem to have. I didn't really know why, and then I watched a documentary about the Casting Crowns group and figured out that the Casting Crowns lead singer is a youth pastor. He's got a wonderful testimony, how God saved him. He had some learning disabilities and all sorts of things, and God saved him and brought about just a transformation in his heart. And furthermore, as his youth pastor, I learned that he takes the studies that he does from within his youth ministry, and every album that they produce is based on a Bible study that he's done with his youth group. I thought, man, that's incredible. That's why there's depth there, because it's really based, just ground into the Word of God. They did a song, I think it was in their first album, it just simply called While You Were Sleeping, and it talked about the world passing you by, basically, while you're sleeping. And God's moving, and there's good versus evil going on. People are being saved, and sometimes Satan is trying to draw people away from the faith. There's all this stuff going on, and we get so distracted with so many things that sometimes we could just sleep the world away. And they were not talking, it wasn't a song about sleep, really. It's kind of using sleep as a metaphor. You know, kind of have we kind of clicked it onto autopilot and just kind of stopped paying attention. We lost our sensitivity to the gospel. Have we lost our sensitivity to the lost and dying world around us? Are we just kind of sleeping our way through things? Last December, I read through the whole New Testament in the month of December. It was really a neat thing. I'd never done it before. And I kind of started noticing some themes that I would see. That kind of, you get the big picture as you're seeing it quickly like that. And I thought, at some point, I want to preach this sermon. But I don't know when. Well, it's May 17th, 2026. That's when it was going to be. Peter is talked about several times throughout the Gospel and Acts as being asleep. And it's usually asleep. It doesn't really tell us he was sleeping on a normal night, just in a normal way. Usually it's listed out that Peter fell asleep and Peter was sleeping, and it's when something big is happening every time. Like Peter has this ability to sleep through some things. And so today's sermon is called Be Careful How You Sleep. We're going to look at three different sleeps of Peter, and this is not a sermon about your sleep habits. It's really a sermon about, are you checked out? Have you kind of fallen asleep at the wheel as it pertains to your faith? Have you fallen asleep at the wheel and just not paying attention to spiritual things that are happening all around you? And if so, let's think about why. And maybe, just maybe, there might be some of us that need to repent and say, Lord, I have kind of lost my way. I've stopped paying attention a long time ago. Maybe we'll just see some examples through our brother Peter. You know, he gets thrown off on a lot. This is not really a sermon that's against Peter, because you'll see in the third point, Peter got some things figured out. To start off with, let's look at Luke chapter 9. Verse 32 is our verse, but we're going to kind of look all around it too. In Luke chapter 9, this was obviously written by Luke, so is the book of Acts. You see a younger Peter. You see a Peter that's earlier in the time of following Jesus. You see a Peter that hadn't gotten all the things figured out yet. But you see a Peter that was faithful enough to be one of Jesus' best friends. You see a Peter that was faithful enough to be a leader among the 12 disciples. You know, they kind of cued off of him. So we may throw off on Peter, but Peter did a pretty good job for what he was called to do. He was a young man figuring it out. The first point that we're going to look at is the kind of sleep that misses out. Sometimes we sleep and we just miss out on things. Now, Peter, in Luke chapter 9, gets asked, Jesus says in Luke chapter 9, verse 19, he's asked them, whom do the people say that I am? That's an important question. It's an important question for us to answer today too. Who do people say that I am, says Jesus? Since he says John the Baptist, some say Elijah, some say the old prophets has risen again. He said unto them, but whom say ye that I am? Who do you say that I am, Peter? I want to hear you answer. Not for all of them, but you. Who do you say that I am? Peter answering said, the Christ of God. Couldn't be a better answer. You are Christ, the Son of God. Good answer, Peter. So you think, hey, Peter's got it all figured out. Next up, Jesus would say in verse 23, if any man will come after me, let him deny himself, take up his cross daily, and follow me. Whosoever will save his life shall lose it. Whosoever will lose his life for my sake, the same shall save it. For what is man advantaged if he gain the whole world and lose himself or be cast away? For whosoever shall be ashamed of me and of my words, of him shall the Son of Man be ashamed, when he shall come in his own glory and in his Father's and of the holy angels. But I tell you of a truth, there be some standing here who shall not taste death till they see the kingdom of God. You know, maybe Peter heard those words and thought, that's a long time away. I've got time. I mean, surely he's not talking about me seeing his glory like tomorrow or anything. Surely he's not talking about me seeing his glory next week or something. I mean, that's probably a ways off. Got time. I've got time to think about it. The next story we get starts in verse 28. It came to pass about 8 days after these sayings, he took Peter and John and James, went up into a mountain to pray, and as he prayed, the fashion of his countenance was altered. His raiment was white and glistening. And behold, there talked with him two men, which were Moses and Elijah, who appeared in glory and spake of his decease and which he should accomplish at Jerusalem. So you got this moment where he calls out kind of the inner circle. They go out on the mountain, and he starts to transfigure. His clothes began to be glistening. A couple of saints show up, and they begin to talk about important things like Jesus' death and how that's going to work, and glory is displayed, and all this is happening. And what's happening with Peter? Verse 32. But Peter and they that were with him were heavy with sleep. And when they were awake, they saw his glory and the two men that stood with him. It came to pass as they departed from him, Peter said unto Jesus, Master, it's good for us to be here. Let's make three tabernacles, one for thee, one for Moses, one for Elijah, not knowing what he said. Can you imagine being up there? Jesus calls you out on the mountain to go up, and something big's about to happen. He just told you a week ago, hey, you guys are going to see the glory of God. You're going to see the kingdom of God. You will not die before you see the kingdom of God on display. And then they go up on the mountain, and then they take a nap while Jesus is shining forth his glory and showing what the kingdom of God looks like. And he's talking to Moses and Elijah about important, eternal, spiritual things, describing even his own death and what's coming at Jerusalem. And what are they doing? They slept through it. Wow. You talk about missing out while this major moment is happening. I mean, a major milestone moment. Slept through it. That's a scary moment when you wake up and Peter wakes up and he probably just catches just a glimpse of the glory, and then Moses and Elijah leave and he's like, maybe we could just build you guys all your own tabernacle up here. And Jesus is like, no, that you missed the whole point. I brought you guys up here for something special, but I mean, I'm not going to tape your eyelids open so that you can take part of this. I invited you to come up here for a reason. What if you are asleep at the wheel and you just miss out? You just completely miss what God is doing. He's moving all around you. God's grace on display all around you. God's power on display all around you. And somehow, some way, we just kind of asleep at the wheel and let the whole thing pass us by. I used to think when I took my first church, we lived in Englewood in a parsonage. And then I worked in Cleveland. It was about a 45-minute or so drive. And a lot of you are like, that's nothing. I do that every day. Well, it took me about a month of making that drive before I would kind of click into autopilot. What I mean by that is I would remember getting in my car, and I would remember starting the drive, and then I would be at the church, and I would think, how did I get here? I don't even remember passing this important destination, or I don't even remember driving past this important milestone on the interstate. I don't even remember anything, really. I just autopilot, and next thing I knew, I was somewhere. Now, if you're not careful, you'll do that with spiritual things as well. It was a big part of me deciding to leave the military. It was one day I was going to drill, and everything was fine, and then I kind of looked up and looked at myself and said, if I keep doing this, then I'm not going to be able to be there when important milestones are happening in my kids' lives, my wife's life, and the church's life. It was that moment where I was like, man, I'm not okay with missing things anymore. It's time to stop this so that I can do that. And some of us, we have so many distractions built into our lives that we're kind of asleep at the wheel when it comes to spiritual realities all around us. You can live and you can function in your own strength and in your own power and find your way through the day, and that's all well and good. But then what's the problem is that you're going to get to the top of the mountain and God's going to show his glory, and where are you going to be? Totally asleep at the wheel. The problem is if you wake up halfway through it or three quarters of the way through it, you totally miss the moment and trying to catch up and make up something. Let's build a tabernacle up here, Jesus. No, if you'd been awake, you would have heard about me going to my death here pretty soon. I don't need a tabernacle up here. This is not why I came, to sit on this mountain and to shine. I came into this world so that I could save guys like you that are asleep. I came so that I could die on the cross and provide forgiveness for guys just like you, Peter. I didn't come so that you could build me a house and you could come visit me every now and then. I came so that you could have life and have it abundantly. If you are asleep at the wheel and you're just missing out on God moving, I would encourage you to take a strong look at your own life or your priorities or the way you get your schedule set up or whatever it is, and to just ask yourself, am I letting the whole world just kind of pass me by? Am I going to wake up one day and go, man, I am kind of depressed that I missed all of that. I kind of upset with myself that I let it all pass me by. If you read through Solomon's story, Solomon had everything at his disposal. And yet he gets to the end of his life, and if you read the scriptures, what do you find about Solomon as an older man? He was a depressed individual. Because I think he looked back and he was like, man, I was asleep at the wheel. While I could have been living for God, instead I was living for me. And because I was living for me, I missed all the things that God was doing. I got caught up in my own mess, and I missed it. Don't mess around and miss seeing the glory of God on display all around you. The Bible says in Romans chapter 1, the glory of God is on display. His invisible attributes proclaim the gospel to us, day in, day out, if we would just trust in him. The second is kind of like it. The first is the sleep that misses out, where we see Peter just kind of missing out on things. He missed out on the transfiguration to a large part. The second comes from Mark chapter 14. In Mark chapter 14, we find Peter asleep again. This time it's when Jesus had asked him, his closest friend and a couple other guys, same guys actually, to go out to the garden with him. He said, I just need you to come and pray with me. I mean, I just need some guys that I can trust to just come out. Would you pray with me? Would you just watch me while I pray? Would you just be here and be present with me? It's really not a bad ask for somebody who's a best friend to say, I just need somebody to pray with me. Just need somebody to sit with me for a while. Matter of fact, this also comes right after a bold proclamation of faith where Peter asserts that he is something. He says in Mark chapter 14, verse 27, Jesus saith unto him, all ye shall be offended because of me this night, for it is written, I will smite the shepherd, and the sheep shall be scattered. But after that I am risen, I will go before you into Galilee. And Peter said unto him, although all shall be offended, yet will not I. I won't be offended. Everybody else may fail. I won't fail. Jesus says, verse 30, and Jesus saith unto him, verily I say unto thee, that this day, even this night, before the cock crow twice, thou shalt deny me thrice. But he spake the more vehemently, if I should die with thee, I will not deny thee in any wise. Likewise also said they all. So here you got Jesus telling Peter, I know you think you won't deny me. I know you think you won't be offended, but even tonight you'll deny me three times. Interesting thing, a lot of times we look at that and we say, yeah, he did it three times. I mean, people came to him and they said, you know, they would come to Peter and ask him if he knew Jesus or if he was the one that walked with him, and he would say, no, I don't even know that guy. But you know, he denied him really three times before that. There were three times in the garden where he was supposed to be there to pray with him, and there were three times Jesus had to go and wake him up because he wasn't actually there praying with him. He was just there, you guessed it, falling asleep again. Some of you can identify with Peter. You're like, I have trouble falling asleep too. I have trouble staying awake. The first was a sleep that misses out, and the second one's just a little bit more, a little bit deeper there. It's a sleep that lacks faith. It's a sleep that, rather than trust God and just walk with God, you say, I'd rather do my own thing. I'd rather just get some rest. I'd rather do X, Y, or Z. The sleep that lacks faith. You know, James describes it in the book of James. He says, faith without works is dead. And when you say one thing, the only way to find out if it's really true is to watch what you do with that truth. If you say you believe, then let's see you believe. Let me see what you do with that belief. Here you've got Peter stating very clearly, I will die before I deny you. They'll have to kill me to get me not to follow you. Jesus just shakes his head and goes, I mean, I know how this is going to play out. Interesting, Jesus still invites him out to the garden. He still invites him to come and pray with him, even though he knows what's coming. This is what it says, Mark chapter 14, starting in verse 32. And they came to a place which was called Gethsemane, and he saith to his disciples, sit ye here while I shall pray. And he taketh with him Peter and James and John, and began to be sore amazed and to be very heavy. And saith unto them, my soul is exceeding sorrowful unto death. Tarry ye here and watch. And he went forward a little, and fell on the ground, and prayed that if it were possible, the hour might pass from him. And he said, Abba, Father, all things are possible unto thee. Take away this cup from me, nevertheless not what I will, but what thou wilt. And he cometh and findeth them sleeping. And saith unto Peter, Simon, sleepest thou? Could not thou watch 1 hour? Watch ye and pray, lest ye enter into temptation. The spirit truly is ready, but the flesh is weak. Again he went away and prayed and spake the same words, and when he returned he found them asleep again, for their eyes were heavy, neither wist they what to answer him. And he cometh the third time and saith unto him, sleep on now, take your rest, it's enough, the hour is come, behold, the Son of Man is betrayed into the hands of sinners. You know, these guys had an opportunity. Looking back, I'm sure they regretted it. They had an opportunity to sit and pray with Jesus, the last opportunity before he went to the cross. They had an opportunity to sit and pray with him on his request, to just sit and to pray with Jesus. It's really not a difficult ask. And yet they couldn't keep their eyes open. This is the guy that said, I would die before I let anybody take me away from you, except if I need a nap. But if I need a nap, I'm out. You know, reading through this, it makes me think, you know, when I was a teenager, some of the hardest moments I had, I take back some of my mom's hardest moments, I think, for when it was time to get me up for school as a teenager. She would come in, she would wake me up, and I'd say, Mom, I'm up. She'd say, okay, and she'd leave, and then you know what would happen? I was like Peter. I was back down, and she would come back in 30 minutes later, and she said, what are you doing in bed? I've told you to get up. You said you were up. I said, I got it. I'm up. I'm awake. And she'd leave. I was not up. I'd go back down. We would do this often. And she tried different tactics. She tried different ways. And the problem was that I was convincingly stating that I was awake. I sometimes even get out of bed to show that I was up until she left. Find my way back to the bed because I would tell myself, I can get up, but I think I can do this for five more. I think I can get five more minutes of sleep, and then I'll get up. I'll get myself up. You know, sometimes I think it drove her crazy. Any other moms in here say, I got one. Yeah. Any other teens in here say, I can't get my mom out of bed? Probably. That was not a problem for me. The problem was I had no real conviction about getting up. You know, my mom would get me up because she knew I needed to be up, but I really had no conviction to say, I want to be up right now. I want to get up for school right now. Unless my feet were to the fire, I couldn't seem to get myself out of that bed. I had no real conviction about what I was getting up for. And so it just made sense. Just lay back down. If you don't really care about getting up and going to school or whatever, then just lay back down. That's the easier road. That's the one that makes more sense right now. The other part that I had a problem with was when I had enough conviction to say I need to get on up and I need to get to school, it was that I had a little too much faith in myself. I would say, I'm up. I know I can lay back down. I know I can get myself back up in 10 minutes. I could not. I think I was 0 for however many times I tried that. It didn't work. You know, we can fall asleep kind of the same way. And if you have no conviction about why you're getting up, you just won't. You know, Jesus himself came to the disciples and said, I can't believe you're asleep right now. I just asked you guys. I even called you three out of the 12 to come with me because I need some people to pray with me. Could you not pray with me for an hour? They would wake up and go right back to sleep because they really at that moment didn't have enough conviction to stay awake. Or maybe they thought, you know what, let's just catch a short little nap. We can get ourselves back up. We'll get back up. We just need a quick. Sometimes we put a little too much faith in our own power, put a little too much faith in our own ability. We need to have a conviction that says, I need to get up and follow God. I need it like I need air. I need to follow God like I need water. I need to follow God like my life depends on it. Have conviction to get up and follow because that's where my joy is complete. That's where I find love. That's where I find my purpose. When I stop having conviction to get up and to follow God, then I find myself missing the mark on everything. Or maybe sometimes we think that we can just do it all ourselves. Say, I don't need to get up when God calls. I know when I'm supposed to get up. And I know what I'm supposed to do. And I know that I'll be there at the right time. The reality is you'll probably be just like I was as a teenager. You won't get up and you won't do it and you'll find yourself asleep when it's way past time to be moving. If you don't trust God in the small things, church, how in the world do you think you're going to trust him in the big things? Sometimes I hear people kind of talk about, you know, what if a gunman were to walk into church and this and that? Oh, I'd do this and I'd do that. I think, you don't even come to church every Sunday. You're not even at church on Wednesday nights. Like, how could you say you'd battle to the death over the church house when you're not here half the time? If you're not faithful in the small things, how in the world do you think you'll be faithful in the big ones? If you're not faithful in the easy stuff, sit with me and pray for an hour. Well, what are you going to do when I'm hanging on a cross? Where are you going to be when your life's on the line, Peter? Well, you're going to run away, and you're going to say you don't know me. Because that's where his faith was in that moment. The beautiful part, though, is while Peter slipped through a couple of pretty high watermark moments, is that he still was able to sleep. But there's one more sleep of Peter that we're going to look at. We looked at it last week briefly. We'll look at it in a little bit more detail today. The first is the sleep that misses out. You miss out on the move of God because you just aren't paying attention. The second is the sleep that lacks faith. You're just not willing to get up to follow God because you have no conviction. But the third one is the sleep where you sleep like a baby. Even when things are going crazy around you, you sleep like a baby. It's David being able to say, even though I walk through the valley of shadow of death, I fear no evil because you're with me. I sleep like a baby, even though the world around me might be falling apart. In Acts chapter 12, we looked at this passage last week, but to key in on this verse, Acts chapter 12, starting in verse 1, they start learning that persecution is popular. Persecuting the church gets Herod some popularity votes, and so he starts to arrest some other people and about to bring death to some other people. That's where it goes. Acts chapter 12, verse 1, now about that time Herod the king stretched forth his hands to vex certain of the church, and he killed James the brother of John with the sword, and because he saw it pleased the Jews, he proceeded further to take Peter also. Then were the days of unleavened bread, and when he had apprehended him, he put him in prison and delivered him to four quaternions, that's four soldiers, four 4:4 is 16 soldiers here to keep him, intending after Easter to bring him forth to the people. Verse 5, Peter therefore was kept in prison, but prayer was made without ceasing of the church unto God for him. And when Herod would have brought him forth, the same night Peter was sleeping between two soldiers, bound with two chains, and the keepers before the door kept the prison. So imagine it, you're there and you got 16 soldiers guarding you. You're bound up with chains, and the guy that got arrested before you was killed. And there you are with all that going on, and what's Peter doing? Let's take a little nap. Just catch some Z's here. Well, the angel of the Lord comes to get him, and that's how it goes, verse 7. Behold, the angel of the Lord came upon him, and a light shined in the prison. You would think the light would wake you up. Not when you're sleeping like a baby, though. The light shone around him, but Peter didn't wake up yet. Behold, the angel of the Lord came upon him, a light shined in the prison, and he smote Peter on the side. He said, well, why did he have to hit Peter? Because sometimes if you're sleeping like a baby, you need a, hey, buddy, it's time to wake up. Peter was sleeping so soundly despite his circumstances. I mean, his life was in danger here. They were about to bring him out and kill him. And yet, there he was with all these guards and chains and everything else, just sleeping like a baby. You see the progression of Peter, where he'd missed out on some things because he lacked faith. He'd missed out on seeing Jesus really shine forth in his glory. He'd missed out on being able to pray with Christ on the way to the cross.
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5: The NASCAR Cup Series has been racing at Dover Motor Speedway since 1969. The NASCAR All-Star Race has been in existence since 1985. Today, for the first time ever, these legacies merge for the 2026 renewal of this All-Star Exhibition. Dover is named the Monster Mile, fitting, considering the paces it puts drivers, teams, and cars through over the course of an event. Factor in a unique format like we have here today, and this race has the makings of a dandy. Last year's All-Star Race winner, Christopher Bell.
6: I'm excited about the low downforce, high horsepower rules at Dover, but I was really excited about trying to change the configuration of that aero package. So with that being said, it's still going to be fun. Dover's a ton, it's a great racetrack, and I was nervous whenever they said the All-Star Race was going to Dover because Dover is a place that needs really long runs to get, you know, a lot of passing and comers and goers. But I felt like they've done a really good job with the format to give the track time in those runs to materialize. The track should be able to rubber in nice with the 350 lap race. So I think it's going to be a good show.
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0: NASCAR All-Star Race. Motor Racing Network live and on the air with coverage from the capital city of Delaware. Mike Bagley alongside Alex Hayden. Alex, we return to Dover Motor Speedway for the first time ever with an All-Star Race to be run. However, this track has been on the landscape for over 55 years. You merge those two together and you put some twists and turns in it. This is going to be a great afternoon for racing.
1: It really is, Mike, and it is an All-Star Sunday with an absolute all-star feel here at the racetrack and all around the grounds. The fans are absolutely piled in. The Midway has been hopping all day. I think we're in for a great race today.
0: We are indeed. The Midway has been electric all weekend long. We're overlooking the start-finish line here at Dover. Fans are lined up waiting to greet their drivers as they come out from driver introductions. They're huddled up at the pre-race stage, and then we get to the race in a very unique format that will greet these drivers today.
1: Three segments is what we're going to do today, and all three of these are going to be treated as individual races. 75 laps in the opening segment, 75 in the second, and then the final segment is 200 laps. Now, every segment I mentioned treated as a new race. That means any cars that might have been put a lap down will get their laps back and start fresh. Now, after segment number one, the top 26 finishers will be inverted as far as how you finish the race and come back around, you flip it over and you start the second 75 laps.
0: And then once that is done, you combine the results of segments one and two, and then that's how the lineup will be for the third segment, 200 laps, and there's even more to be added to that.
1: Yeah, you're right about that. The fan vote driver who gets the most votes, which closed this morning at 9 a.m. Eastern time, though in the fact that you already have 19 guaranteed drivers that are already all-stars.
0: We've got a lot coming your way on NASCAR Live Race Day, including a visit with Tyler Reddick. He's been running the show this year in the Cup Series. 12 races have been run. He's won five of them, and he's been the points leader after all 12. Kurt Becker will go one-on-one with Tyler. Alex, we'll be back with the progressive keys to winning this year's All-Star Race. Plus, we'll go to pit road and get the thoughts of some of the drivers before we throw the green flag on the 42nd NASCAR All-Star Race.
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0: We mentioned the first NASCAR Cup Series race run at Dover was back in 1969, July 6th to be exact. They ran the Mason-Dixon 300. Richard Petty picked up the win that day, driving for Petty Enterprises. Second was Sonny Hutchins, driving for Junie Donlevy, who, in the second position, finished six laps down. James Hilton was six laps down in third. John Sears, seven laps down in fourth. And Elmo Langley finished in the fifth position, some 13 laps in arrears. By the way, the king, by winning the race, took home a $4,725 payday. From Dover Motor Speedway, this is the Motor Racing Network, the voice of NASCAR.
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3: Here they come up off turn four. Chase Elliott, the leader. Here comes Tyler Reddick. He'll make the move. They're crashing behind him. Elliott's in the wall. Checkered flag is out. Tyler Reddick wins the 68th running of the Daytona 500 in dramatic fashion.
2: Now, back to Mike Bagley.
4: That's how it sounded 3 months ago. Tyler Reddick kicking off the 2026 season with a win in the Great American Race. He's gone on to win at Atlanta, Circuit of the Americas in Austin, also a win at Darlington and Kansas Speedway. It's been quite a year for the 30-year-old from Corning, California. Kurt Becker went one-on-one with Tyler before his fifth All-Star race appearance.
5: Five wins and counting already this season, beginning with the Daytona 500. Did you ever imagine that by the time we got to the All-Star race, you would be winning races at a rate of nearly 50%?
6: Yeah, I was honestly hoping that we would have a couple more by now. All joking aside, it's been a really good start. Yeah, we've just consistently brought, you know, Toyota Camrys that can compete for the most part in the top five, and it's allowed us to win a number of races to get the season started. A number of them certainly have been chaotic, but we found a way to fight through some of the adversity in the day and win. So it's been a really nice start.
5: No matter what the sport, it can be difficult to maintain momentum, especially the level of momentum that we've seen from you and this team. Do you and the team talk about areas where you still need to improve?
6: Yeah. Almost on a daily basis, we do. Just the nature of competition. Everyone's always looking to improve, and we have to be doing the same thing. And so, yeah, we go over those things pretty consistently. You know, even on the days that we've won races, there's things that we could do better. So we're always looking at what the next thing is, the next thing that needs our focus. And, yeah, we just try and stay on top of that stuff. We don't want to get too comfortable. We understand that the way this I've been in racing long enough, and a lot of people on this team have as well, where they've seen it come and go. And so you have to continue to stay after it, stay aggressive. You can't get content. That is for sure.
5: You and 2311 announced recently a contract extension. Has the success at the track made it less stressful for you and the team when it comes to some of the business which has to take place away from the track?
6: You know, for me, the two stayed separate, honestly. Yeah, I was able to keep the two separate, though, really, and stay focused on what the racing needed, the racing in front of us. And, you know, that was just like a different part of my brain, different time of the week, if you will, when focus on that. So, yeah, I think it's nice to push yourself when you have that floating around. But, yeah, I guess for me, I was kind of able to keep the two separate and go out there and do my part. And then we were able to get all that buttoned up.
5: How has your relationship with team owner Michael Jordan evolved? Do you feed off the energy that he brings to this team?
6: Yeah, I think everybody does, honestly. Everyone in more of a, in a general sense, been able to see it, you know, this year with the wins and how we've done it, the fashion that we've done it. So I've known about that for a long time about him. I think obviously a lot of people in this world have seen that from him just in on the basketball court. So when you have someone like that that's that passionate about what we're doing here, you know, it just continues to motivate you to not just get the job done for yourself as an individual, but for someone like Michael that wants to be in this sport, wants to be one of the best in this sport. So it's just another thing we use as motivation on a daily basis around here.
5: Let's talk about the All-Star race, which comes to Dover for the first time. You get to unveil a new sponsor. How exciting is it to have the Academy of Country Music on board?
6: Yeah, the collaboration there between them and Pinnacle, it's really cool. I got to see the car a little bit ago, and, you know, selfishly for me, I'm loving the colors. It's got a lot of my favorite colors on it. So excited to get that car on the racetrack and have everything kind of fall into place like it does, where we'll be on track with that car, and then later that night you'll be able to tune in and watch.
5: You've never won at Dover. You've yet to win the All-Star race. Okay, fine. What is your level of confidence this time you will be the driver in victory lane?
6: We had a really good Bristol. You know, I feel like we fought a number of things still mechanically with the car. But for us to have that kind of speed, that kind of improvement over what our normal Bristol race looks like, was a huge step in the right direction. And, you know, I really like to, as much as they may seem different to the eye, you know, how you get around Bristol, how you get around Dover, even Nashville, there's connections there with the concrete and how these Goodyear tires like to make grip and not make grip. So, yeah, for us to take as big of a step in the right direction as we did at Bristol makes me feel really good about what we're trying to do at Dover for the All-Star race. So, yeah, knowing that we're in and we can focus on, you know, being in position to try and win the race at the end is good, but obviously there's a lot of layers to it. You know, we'll get a sense of where we're at on practice day, and then it's super important to really execute the qualifying portion of it. And obviously for the boys on the 45 pit crew, you know, they're excited to have an opportunity to be the fastest on pit road there and win that as well. So yeah, for me, Dover's been a track that I love. My relationship with Dover hasn't been that great in a next-gen car, but I think we're starting to get to the bottom of it. It's starting to make more sense. Dating back to my first time running there in the truck series, it was just a place that made a lot of sense. And so I think we're slowly starting to uncover what we need to just be consistently better on the concrete racetracks.
4: 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It is one of the best sitting on pit road right now. It's predominantly deep blue with bright orange accents, hot pink and black highlights with a white 45 trimmed in orange. It's pretty sharp. Coming up, we're going trackside.
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4: 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Denny Hamlin is yet another All-Star participant in this extravaganza. 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He won earlier this year at the Las Vegas Motor Speedway, and the car's got a lot of speed in it so far. In and among the throng of people is our Steve Post of Halstead, Pennsylvania, with the driver of the Progressive Toyota. 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Postman?
14: Denny Hamlin, the 2015 All-Star Champion. Ironically, you won that from the pole position as well, Denny. So do you have the car today to be able to maybe win another All-Star race?
15: I mean, I thought so. I thought it had all the good feels in practice that you need out of it. Conditions are really, really a lot different today than what we had during practice. It looks the same, but it is not the same. So it's just a matter of whether we made the right overnight adjustments. And then in that second stage, it's going to be what can we run in traffic? We know this is a very traffic-sensitive racetrack, but I think, you know, the good ones are going to be the ones that can make passes.
14: These first two stages of the race, knowing you're in the race and knowing it's contingent upon your starting position, how aggressive can you be, especially in stage two when you are more likely to start in the middle of the pack?
15: Yeah, I mean, I think that you have to plan for that, and you try to do the best you can to get as much as you can. But I think, you know, what happens in the middle of the pack on that first restart at the beginning of stage two will kind of set the tone for how aggressive everyone's going to be.
14: That is going to be fascinating to watch. That's Denny Hamlin. The progressive colors are on his Toyota here this afternoon.
4: The driver starting on the outside of the front row is Brad Keselowski of Roush Fenway Keselowski Racing. Still looking for his first win here in 2026. Brad will make his 18th All-Star appearance today, and this could be the day that Brad takes home a checkered flag. He's with Chris Wilner of Carmel, Indiana.
16: And he starts this race in a good starting spot in the second position. Brad, you've won here at Dover back in 2012, but yet to win an All-Star race. I'm sure you tried a hearing of it. How is the race car? Can you get one done today?
17: Yeah, you know, I'm really excited about our qualifying effort. To qualify second was great for our team, and to be up front, wish we had the pole like we did last year, but looking forward to the race. You know, this is going to be a tough race. You got that segment two. I feel like we're going to have a lot of chaos there. Got to survive that and then be there at the end.
16: How's the race car in traffic? Knowing with the invert, if you finish up toward the front segment two, you'll be in mid-pack. So where's the maneuverability of your Ford Mustang?
17: I think everybody's not very good in traffic. It's just a matter of some are just a little better than others. So you got to make the right moves on them restarts.
16: That's Brad Keselowski going to start second here in the opening part of the All-Star race.
4: The driver showing some speed yesterday here at the Monster Mile was Eric Jones of Legacy Motor Club. Eric is making his fifth appearance in the All-Star race. He is going to have to race his way forward. He's with Steve Post. Backtrack side.
14: Yeah, great qualifying run for Eric Jones, and he is the front runner of those drivers that does need to race his way in during these first 275 lap segments here at the beginning of the race. So, Eric, what is your approach? I mean, we all understand the math and everything. You got a good starting spot. What's your approach for these first two segments?
18: Well, I did the first one just starting so far up. I mean, hopefully we can just stay top 5 or 10 and get a good first stage. And from there, I think we're in a pretty good spot to just, we can kind of finish wherever in stage two, I hope, and be in. So, just proud of the effort. Advent Health Camry was fast yesterday on its lap. Pit crew did a good job, and just no mistakes got us a good spot. So, yeah, hopefully we take advantage of it, get ourselves in, and have some fun in the race.
14: So much change, the racetrack, the race car, so many different things. What do you expect us to see as far as the racing here today?
18: Well, it's going to be slick. I mean, it's hot today compared to yesterday and Friday. So, I don't know. I hope we can move around and pass. You know, it looked like yesterday they could really move around and get the line moved up. Tires were a bit of a concern Friday, so hopefully some of that's cleaned up for today. But I don't know. There's a lot of variables that we're going to kind of have to guess on. And then the open guys have limited sets, too, as far as when cautions come out, when we put tires on, how much you try to save for the All-Star race. So there's a lot of questions, and it's either going to be really complicated or it's going to be really simple and go green, and we'll see soon.
14: We shall see what happens. I don't know. Variables and a lot of questions. That's been the theme of the weekend here at Dover.
4: Eric Jones will start on the inside of row two. Noah Gregson starts 13th in this opening segment. He has won the fan vote the last 3 years, and it remains to be seen if he can make it a fourth. Let's get Noah's thoughts. Back to Chris.
16: And Mike, I'm sure he'd rather race his way in as he's talking to Ben Franklin, who's made an appearance here at the All-Star race. That's Thomas Edison. Excuse me. Oh, okay, good. I don't know. I don't know my historical figures. Anyways, you're the 3-time fan vote winner. Would you like to race your way in? How's the race car?
19: I would like to race my way in. That'd be really nice. But, I think our MillerTech Ford is pretty good. We've run good here the last 2 years, so I'm pretty happy with that. But, looking forward to it, and hopefully we can get up there. I don't want to rely on the fan vote, but if I have to, I guess I'll take it.
16: All right, that's Noah Gregson's got the four chain around his neck as he gets introduced to the crowd.
4: As driver introductions continue, we count you down to the NASCAR All-Star Race.
20: And we're live here outside the Perez family home just waiting for the... And there they go. Almost on time this morning. 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
26: 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He'll bypass him on the back straightaway. That should be all she wrote. Christopher Bell into turn three.
27: Christopher Bell exits turn number four, and Christopher Bell is $1 million richer. 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
2: Now, back to Mike Bagley.
4: That's how it sounded 1 year ago at North Wilkesboro Speedway. This year, if Christopher Bell would like to win his second NASCAR All-Star Race, he'll have to do it with a different track, different circumstances, and a totally different format. 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Todd Gordon, the chief locksmith alt this weekend, the locksmith pro temp Alex Hayden is here to provide us with these keys. Hey, Trey, what do you got for us?
28: Oh, yeah, Alex the apprentice. the first thing, you know, I spent a lot of time, as we all did, in the Cup Series garage. The biggest thing I took away from that is understand the format of today's race. It's different than other All-Star races, and know that your finishing position is going to be a factor in how you start the final 200 lap segment, knowing that after the opening 75 laps, the top 26 will be inverted, and track position is going to be huge. We heard Denny Hamlin say that just a moment ago. So balance it. You want to go get all you can get, but you also have to understand your best combined numbers, lowest ones, that's what's going to give you the track position in the final 200 laps.
4: And that's the risk versus reward. You can try to be cute if you want and try to game the system, but there are barriers in place that if you try to get too cute, you could pay the penalty.
28: You can, and a couple of the crew chiefs actually brought that up and said, we're quite frankly not that smart. We just know we're going to go as hard as we can in segment one, let the chips fall where they may in segment two, and just hope our car's good enough we can drive to the front. The other one, that which brings us right to it, don't get cute, protect your race car. Aerodynamics come into play. They absolutely fly around this racetrack. And when you're already on edge, like we've seen them in practice and in qualifying, you wrinkle up a fender on your car, it can make it that much more difficult to drive around the monster mile. So protect your race car and leave yourself something to race with.
4: That is going to be something that always plays into key here at Dover.
28: The final thing, Mike, if and when you make it to the final 200 laps, know that there's $1 million out there. Simply put, go get it.
4: Two commas, not one, up for grabs today in this race, and that alone is enough to make everybody get up on the wheel. Alex, appreciate it. Driver intros continue trackside. Obviously, everybody will be mindful of what Alex just described. We'll chat with some more of the drivers as we get set to go here for the Monster Mile.
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1: Sunoco cans inject into the car, Bubba Wallace down and away.
0: All Sunoco fuel at the pump meets the same top-tier standards as the fuel used in NASCAR, from the track to your tank. Sunoco, the official fuel of NASCAR.
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4: Welcome back to the Monster Mile. Pre-race introductions just getting buttoned up at the moment. Matter of fact, Brad Keselowski and his Roush Fenway Keselowski racing team walking across the pier. And now Denny Hamlin, the pole sitter for today, with their progressive team looking like Flo with their white aprons and the like, being greeted with the adoration from the crowd here at the Monster Mile. Let's go back trackside, talk to some more drivers. Kyle Busch making his 21st All-Star appearance today. He won this back at Charlotte in 2017. Let's get his thoughts now as he gets set to get buckled up. Back to Steve Post.
14: Kyle Busch down here. There you go. Kyle, we're just watching things down here. The stage, the driver introductions, you got to do it with your over-the-wall pit crew. There's a huge crowd down here on the front. What's that like just to have something a little different here with the driver intros with you and your guys?
29: Yeah, I mean, the drivers aren't just the all-stars. The pit crews are too. You know, we had the pit crew competition yesterday. They were all racing for $100,000. So, unfortunately, our guys didn't take that home. But, you know, we had a solid effort regardless, and looking forward to the race today. So I'm hoping for big things out of our Lucas Oil Chevrolet. I think our car was pretty good in practice there, so we want to definitely make up some spots here, pass some guys, and then through the invert do the same thing, and be able to start up front for that final segment.
14: You're 3 or 4 weeks into the relationship with Andy Street. Of course, you guys worked together in the fall of last year, but how important is this? You had a 90-minute practice session and a good run here today. How important is this for as you guys get ready for this summer stretch?
29: It's definitely important. You know, we got to come out out here, there's some vastly different racetracks that are coming up on the schedule here quick, so we got to build that repertoire really fast and have that communication right out of the gate to be able to go fast here at all these places and get ourselves some more points and get ourselves in a position where we can make this chase.
14: Make the chase. I like the sounds of that, and so does Kyle Busch Nation as well. He'll start 11th here this afternoon.
11: Steve Post, it's going to be Ryan Preece's another attempt to get him in the All-Star race, the most recent winner of a non-points-paying event back at Bowman Gray in February. So, Ryan, got to race your way in. Start 26. What's the game plan, at least early on, to try to get some track position?
12: I guess there's only one way to go, right? And that's forward. So, the Mohawk Northeast Ford Mustang Dark Horse, it was good in practice. It was good in qualifying. Just got a little loose in the apron, apparently. Touched the concrete and got a 10-second penalty. So, we definitely got it in it. I feel pretty good about our chances. And what I will say, though,
11: yes,
12: I did enjoy the qualifying format because it shook up the entire field. I mean, you look at it, there's guys that usually qualify, you know, 30th. There's guys that qualify in the middle of the pack and the guys in the front of the pack that are in the back. So it's all shuffled and definitely we're at a track that's really tough to pass, but I think we're going to have passing.
11: And I think you're going to have an opportunity to save some tires as well. What did you learn about your race car? And now it's going to be even hot and slicker.
12: Burn them up, bud. There's no time to save. You got to go forward. So, hopefully, usually our long run is the strength, and hopefully that's the case again today.
11: All right, that's the Clash winner, Ryan Preece, going to try to race his way in, Steve.
14: Ross Chastain going to start in position number 4, doing a photo shoot down here with some folks with all of his partners, and Ross will let him do this shot, and we'll jump in here and catch a word with him. As we said, he starts in position number 4. So, Ross, this All-Star race, what are we going to hear on the radio? What are we going to see in this race?
15: Well, first off, we've got some beautiful blue colors here for Busch Light and all around down here. So definitely, some unknowns with this to have a break, knowing that we're going to have a non-competitive stop after the stages. But throughout the stages, you could pit if you wanted to. So I feel like 75 laps is a long time on these Goodyear Eagles. We'll go as long as, hopefully we're not the one to have an issue if someone wears a tire out or something, and trying to, make sure we stay cycled to the front. Starting up here, so we want to stay up here and pull the full invert. I'd love to start 26 in stage 2.
14: Wow, I've never heard that before. What would it mean for you to be an All-Star winner?
15: Well, it would mean that I couldn't skimp out on buying dinner anymore the rest of my life. I can promise you all my buddies back home, my family, would always stick me with the bill for the rest of time, which I'd be perfectly happy with.
14: That is good. He got in via the Coca-Cola 600 win last year. That's Ross Chastain.
16: This will be Ross's 6th appearance in the NASCAR All-Star Race. His best finish in the All-Star Race, 3rd a year ago in North Wilkesboro.
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4: 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Davey Allison and Robert Yates Racing let everybody have it, dominated the race, and led wire to wire that day in Concord. 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
2: From the Monster Mile, this is NASCAR Live Race Day. Now, back to Mike Bagley.
4: Welcome back to the Monster Mile. We are getting ready to turn them loose here. Segment one coming up in the three-segment NASCAR All-Star Race. Let's go back trackside, talk to some more drivers before they get buckled into their race cars. Ryan Blaney making his 10th All-Star appearance. He has won this race in the past. That win came 4 years ago at the Texas Motor Speedway. Back trackside to Chris.
11: And Mikey's going to have his work cut out for him early, starting 28th. Ryan, I know the speed of the starting position not indicative of the speed of this race car due to some pit road issues yesterday, but what is the game plan now to get early track position, get yourself back in contention to get a good starting spot for that final stage?
22: Yeah, just try to make up as much ground as we can early. I think the track's going to be pretty wide, so that's a positive. It's warm. Yesterday's race, they got really wide, so I think that's going to be in play for us too, so hopefully we can utilize that and pick up some spots to help us out for the next one, with the average. So we'll see. I thought our car was pretty good in practice. So we'll see and try to figure out how to set it up for the last run of the race. But it'll be a fun day. Like I said, the weather being hot today, I think is best conditions for a place like this and track getting wide. And hopefully we'll work our way forward.
11: This track's going to be slick, and you mentioned going wide. Were we surprised maybe that the trucks and the O'Reilly cars got that high? Do you think the Cup cars may have an opportunity to do that as well?
22: Yeah, I think that resin definitely helped it. And I think with it being even hotter today, you're going to kind of get the rubber pancaking down on the surface, especially on the bottom. So I think that just naturally opens it up. And that resin, I hope, just makes it a little bit easier to find grip as you continue to move up and find clean air and grip on the racetrack. So I was a little surprised, I'd say, that yesterday's race, they got as high as they did. Like 17 was against the fence, which is great to see. So I think our cars will be up there as well. And that's always a fun day when we can use the whole racetrack.
11: And we'll see what happens. Ryan Blaney has the bright yellow Menards colors on his Ford Mustang, going to start in the 28th position, Steve.
14: Chris, it's such a storied history when this Hendrick number 24 car comes to the first state of Delaware. Goes way back to the DuPont days, of course, Exalta, now what was DuPont, and they have got the color of the year, which is Solar Bloom on the race car. This car is beautiful, William. What does it mean, though, to you to be in this first state? It's such an important state to one of the primary sponsors of your race team.
23: Yeah, it's huge. I didn't think about that, but Jeff won a race here, I think it was in 2014. The car looked really similar to this, so yeah, I remember watching that race on TV. So yeah, it would be cool. This is obviously a special race to Exalta and just being close by their headquarters, so would be really cool to win.
14: How good's your race car?
23: Good, yeah. I think we had a good practice. I felt like we, when the track rubbered in, I thought I was pretty competitive. So, just kind of wait, be patient till the track rubbers in and start to go from there.
14: We'll see what happens with it. He starts in position number 6. That's William Byron. Chris?
11: Well, Front Row Motorsports had a day yesterday with Zane Smith's pit crew winning the Mechanics Wear Challenge. They picked up the $100,000. So I know, Zane, as you start a little bit deeper in this race qualifying-wise, the pit crew has to wake up today feeling like $100,000. What do you think about this race car and moving yourself forward to try to race your way in?
3: Yeah, you know, I love this place for one, and you know, our very last adjustment in practice, we made our car a lot better, and that made me exciting to go race it. So yeah, you know, and yesterday watching how wide the track got, that was super exciting. So yeah, hopefully we have some more of that, and we could get some passing done, and yeah, just get inside this top 26 and move forward, and hopefully catch that invert and find ourselves in the All-Star.
11: All right, that's Zane Smith going to try to race his way into his first All-Star race. Steve Post.
14: Christopher Bell down here going to start in the seventh spot. Christopher, when we look at the first part of this race, what are you conscious of? What are you going to be thinking about in the opening segment of this race?
23: I don't know. It seems pretty self-explanatory. You're just going to try and get the best finish that you can out of it. Nobody knows how this invert's going to work. And, you know, you could... I don't know. It seems like you might be a little bit better off finishing 10th to 12th, but if my car is really strong, it's going to be hard to give up those points. So 75 laps is a long way to go. If it stays green, we'll see what happens. But I don't think anybody really knows what to expect.
14: I think Christopher Bell just summed everything up that we've been dealing with here. I'm not sure anybody knows what we're going to see, and it's all the fixings for a fun afternoon here at the Monster Mile.
16: But it's also been a very entertaining process to hear the overthinking going on in the NASCAR Cup Series garage this morning. And even out on the starting grid, we'll see how all this shakes out here in just a few moments. The Coca-Cola countdown to green rolls on. The green flag now just 22 minutes away. 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Grab a Coke and enjoy the race.
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18: Denny Hamlin, Chesterfield, Virginia.
2: And that's the starting lineup for the NASCAR All-Star Race.
19: All of those All-Stars have been introduced to the crowd here at the Monster Mile. They have made their way to their race cars. Pre-race ceremonies are coming up. So while the field is set for the first segment, which will be 75 laps, at the end of that 75 lapper, the field will be inverted, and then there will be another 75 lap sprint. After the first two segments are concluded and completed, they will take the results of segments 1 and 2, combine them. The lowest score will start on the pole for segment 3, cascading all the way down. And a total of 26 drivers will start the final segment. The final starting position will be the fan vote that will be announced after segment number 2. So with all that said, the format's in place. The cars have been qualified yesterday. It was obviously Denny Hamlin that was the quickest, but Zane Smith and his Front Row Motorsports team won the Mechanics Square Pit Crew Challenge. They walked away with bragging rights and a $100,000 payday. That's in the rear view. All eyes right now are on this 1 mile swath of concrete in the Kent County region of Delaware. We get ready for the first ever All-Star Race at the Monster Mile. Everybody waiting with great anticipation to see how this is going to unfold. Let's go trackside right now for pre-race ceremonies.
20: Please rise if you are able. 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Here to offer today's invocation, please welcome from the Calvary Assembly of God in Hightstown, New Jersey, Chaplain Dan Schaefer.
21: Shall we pray? Almighty God, we thank you for this great country, the United States of America. We thank you for our government. We thank you for our military. We thank you for our first responders. We thank you for NASCAR. And lastly, we thank you for our Lord and Savior, Jesus Christ, who died for our sins. Amen.
20: Here to perform our national anthem, please welcome the United States Army Fife and Drum Corps from the 3rd U.S. Infantry Regiment, the Old Guard.

0: with a C-17 from the 436th Airlift Wing of Dover Air Force Base passing over us as we speak. We are set to go for the 2026 renewal of the NASCAR All-Star Race.
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2: 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Ryan Blaney with a charge. Checkered flag is out. Ryan Blaney wins.
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0: Welcome back to the Monster Mile, Dover Motor Speedway in Dover, Delaware. Motor Racing Network here with you as we're about to provide you with coverage of the 2026 renewal of the NASCAR All-Star Race. Mike Bagley here alongside Alex Hayden. We've had a lot of time to spend around this racetrack, Alex, whether it be inside of the gates or outside of the gates. It's quite the magical atmosphere that we have here at the Monster Mile this weekend.
15: It's all-star feel, and it's almost like a state fair carnival that's going on out here on the midway. Anything from live seals in pools to stingrays to the beach that's been set up out here, sand directly brought in from Rehoboth Beach, Delaware. The atmosphere has been electric all weekend long here. Great crowd on hand Friday for the NASCAR Craftsman Truck Series race, certainly yesterday for the O'Reilly Auto Parts Series, and the Mechanics Wear Pit Crew Challenge. But today, Mike, fans have gathered here at Dover. They're ready to witness some history here to have the All-Star Race in the first state of Delaware.
0: Fun fact, Kyle Busch won the NASCAR Craftsman Truck Series EcoSave 200 on Friday. Then yesterday, Corey Day won the NASCAR O'Reilly Auto Parts Series Bet Rivers 200. The fun fact, both winning efforts had HendrickCars.com on their race cars and race trucks. And there is a HendrickCars.com livery in this field today.
15: And that's Kyle Larson as he gets set to go racing here in the All-Star Race. And, yeah, you got to think he's got to be considered one of the favorites. Now, he is starting deeper in the field here for this opening 75-lapper. He's starting 29th, but that's not because they didn't have speed in the race car, simply because they had penalties with speeding on the pit lane, among other things. You got 10-second penalties put on you. So he had 20 seconds of penalties added to his time, which has got him starting deep.
0: Yeah, and he's going to have a lot of work to make up. As trackside right now, they have cleared pit road. We are getting ready for the command. The drivers already buckled into their race cars for what will be a 75-lap segment one. That C-17 that we mentioned earlier flying over the racetrack right now. Alex, we are just north of Dover Air Force Base, a very important part of the United States military. This is one of the key supply chain bases that keeps our foreign efforts supplied with what they need. This is also where the fallen come back to be processed before being sent home to their families. And this Dover Air Force Base not only means a lot to the state of Delaware, but to this region in general.
15: Yeah, and that's just simply part of the backbone of why this is such a patriotic area. Not only the first state of the United States, but with all that they have going on, it really is truly patriotic. Now, it's time to get the All-Star Race going. Let's go trackside for the command.
16: Here to give the command to fire engines with the most famous words in motorsports, please welcome Bronze Star Medal recipients representing the 436 Airlift Wing at Dover Air Force Base, Colonel Brian Ellis, Lieutenant Colonel Robert Schuler, and Major Brandon Grimion.
17: Drivers, start your engines!
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15: 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My name is Alex Hayden. Alongside is Mike Bagley. We're in the broadcast booth high atop the start-finish line. Steve Post and Chris Wilner up and down the pit lane. And as the field works onto the racetrack, we want to welcome to the broadcast, calling the action force in the turns, the anchor of the Performance Racing Network, working with us again this weekend from Fort Worth, Texas, Brad Gilley.
0: Thank you very much, Alex Hayden. I have an amazing view here of the Monster Mile. Call it an end zone view. I'm high up in turn number three, section 143, all the way at the top of the grandstands as the field is going underneath me right now under pace laps. I can see the entirety of this one-mile concrete oval, and the one thing that I noticed the most, all the rubber that was laid down on the track from yesterday's O'Reilly Auto Parts Series race, well, a lot of it is still there. This is not just a clean, bare racetrack, and when we hear drivers talking in the pre-race show to both Steve and Chris about how they expect it to get wide fast, I think that's going to happen today. Watching them come down the back straightaway, which is banked at 9 degrees and then hit the 24 degrees of banking in the turns, 24 degrees that they drop into, like drivers say, it's like jumping off of a two-story building. You can already get a sense of the intensity that we're going to have here today, and watching them hit the front straightaway, Alex, Mike, I think we're going to have a good one here today.
3: We are going to have a dandy. This track is so fast and so narrow. If you hit one wall, you're bound in a determined to hit another, adding to the legacy that is the Monster Mile.

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4: Mike, we've talked about the Mechanics Wear Pit Crew champions. I want to spotlight them by name. Michael Loria, Adam Riley, Jaron Davis, Nate McBride, Ray Hernandez. This is Zane Smith's team from Front Row Motorsports. They won the $100,000 Mechanics Wear Pit Crew Challenge. Not only did they win the money, but that also gave them first pit box selection. Ryan Burgundy, the crew chief on this team, has chosen this first pit box here at the exit of pit road. Chris Wilner.
5: Well, it's been a difficult weekend, Steve, for Daniel Suarez and Aspire Motorsports team, specifically the 7 car. Tire carrier Donovan Williams on Friday was hit by a runaway pit cart getting prepared for the Truck Series race. He had to be sent to the hospital and was sent home on Friday night and is reportedly to be doing well. So they lost their tire carrier and will have a replacement in Andrew Eagleson. Now, on Saturday, after qualifying, right after the pit stop, Daniel Suarez lost his right front tire, hit the wall after completing his lap. And talking to Ryan Sparks, the crew chief, he said the wheel was installed as far as the lug nut, but it was installed improperly to where the tire was askew and the chassis just ripped the right front off the car once he got out of the throttle. They spent all the way till about 9 p.m. last night getting a backup car ready, and then 7 a.m. this morning, they were back trying to get through tech as they did so around 10 a.m. So he'll start at the rear of the field, but Daniel Suarez, a lot of work to do, but what a comeback story if he can race his way into a 7th All-Star Final.
3: Those are the stories and updates on personnel from pit road. The field is halfway down the back straightaway. The pace car will come to pit road, and when the green flag flies, it will be a 75-lap segment one. Here's Denny Hamlin. He has opted to start on the outside with Brad Keselowski on the inside. Pace car is inching away, now speeding away from the field. It hits pit road. And for the start of the 2026 NASCAR All-Star Race, here's Alex Hayden of Goldsboro, North Carolina.
6: Field works its way through turn number four. Fox broadcaster and former Motor Racing Network anchor Mike Joy is on the flag stand, set to put the green flag in the air.

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2: Back at Dover Motor Speedway, a hard crash at the beginning of lap two of the NASCAR All-Star Race has put us under the red flag. Several cars have been involved, including Ryan Blaney, also Kyle Larson, Chase Elliott, Cole Custer. It looked to be Todd Gilliland, but Alex, the one with the most damage is Ryan Preece at the bottom of turn two.
3: He got turned right at the entrance to the 24 degrees of banking of turn number one, went backwards into the outside safer barrier, and absolute sledgehammer shot, came back down across the racetrack. The fuel cell then ignited. That car burned for quite a while. Ryan Preece was able to immediately drop the window net, climb out of the car under his own power. Safety officials are already on the scene. But, Mike, they were three wide racing off of turn number four and down the front straightaway when things just, well, everybody fighting for the same piece of real estate, and it got ugly in a hurry.
2: Cars began bouncing off each other with John Hunter Nemechek involved. You had Daniel Suarez in that as well. We'll have to get the full roster and do a roll call of all that were involved, but over a dozen cars, and a lot of those cars were already qualified for segment three in the main event. This is going to provide a very interesting wrinkle with having just completed the first lap. Again, red flag is out from Dover Motor Speedway. This is the Motor Racing Network, the voice of NASCAR.
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2: Welcome back to Dover Motor Speedway. A hard crash on lap two of the All-Star Race has put us under the red flag. Alex, of all those that were involved, which were Kyle Larson, Daniel Suarez, Chase Elliott, Ryan Blaney, Todd Gilliland, Cole Custer, John Hunter Nemechek, Ryan Preece, and Michael McDowell. It's the Preece car that has incurred the worst damage.
3: Yeah, with the fire involved as well, but heavy, heavy damage to the back end of that race car. And again, Ryan Preece did climb out of the car as it was burning and walked away under his own power, and that is the best news. Now, Mike, there's a couple of factors here. This is the All-Star Race. There's a lot in play here. Some of the drivers you mentioned are already locked into the All-Star Race. However, if you cannot compete because of a damaged race car, then outside drivers who aren't already qualified can still have a chance to make it to the main event. Brian Blaney's already taken his car to the garage area. We know he's an all-star. Kyle Larson's got heavy damage on his car. Chase Elliott's got that black and blue prime Chevrolet on the pit lane. He's got some wrinkles up and down the side of that car as well. There's a lot that's going into this, and each of these three segments are treated as individual races. So even though you may not be able to finish this race and you'll be multiple laps down, if you can get back out there and run the second 75-lap segment, you get back and start just like everybody else on the lead lap. So there's an awful lot of work that's going to have to take place for some of these teams right off the bat.
2: As Alex mentioned, Chase Elliott in his prime Chevrolet is on pit road in a pit stall. Kyle Larson and Todd Gilliland's cars are on the pit lane, but they are considerably well away from their pit boxes and on the actual pitting lane and not in a pit box. They have brought their cars to a halt there. Steve Post, these teams cannot work on their cars cars under the red flag. What is the prime team of Chase Elliott doing right now, trying to get an idea of where their damage is?
5: They're doing everything but work on the car, and this is looking up under the car, taking a look around just to get an assessment of what they see. They cannot even touch the car, and so they are just putting a plan in place, radioing up to crew chief Alan Gustafson and telling him what they're seeing so that they have a plan. The plan could be to fix the car if it's minimal damage, to fix the car here on pit road. If there's something more significant, and you guys have laid out the rules, the protocol here, they might take the car back to the garage area because they would start segment two on the lead lap. So right now it's just giving the car a good look over all the way around, and I think they've got a pretty good plan as to what they want to do with this car once the yellow flag is back displayed.
3: Yeah, until then, red flag is out. Everybody has to simply sit and survey as the All-Star race is off to a halting start.
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11: Side by side into Juan Zilich. Trying to get the advantage up high. Puts the squeeze on Eric Almirola. Connor Zilich by half a car length on turn two.
10: We have you covered from the green flag to the checker.
11: Connor Zilich to the lead.
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12: Here comes Jesse Love to the start-finish line. 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
3: Under the red flag on our second lap of the opening segment of the 2026 All-Star Race, Brad Keselowski jumped out to the lead. He's being scored the leader here as we sit idle under the red flag from Dover Motor Speedway. This is the Motor Racing Network, the voice of NASCAR.
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6: We are under the red flag here in the NASCAR All-Star Race. A ferocious crash off the end of the front straightaway going into turn number one. Cars began to crash and collide into each other. Ryan Preece, the worst for wear out of all of this. Ryan got turned towards the bottom of turn one, and when that car spun around, it began to accelerate and backing up and into the outside wall, then exploding into flame. Let's hear from Ryan Preece right now with Chris.
7: And the good news is he's out of the care center. The bad news, his trip attempt to try to make the All-Star Race is over before it started. Well, what happened from your vantage point?
8: Well, I mean, to be honest with you, I haven't seen a replay, but I saw Carson go top of three into turn one, and so I tried to follow him in three and four, and wasn't able to carry the momentum that I had going in. Got a little tight, slowed down. I thought I was going to be able to clear him by the time we got to turn one, and obviously I didn't. So that's my fault. Sorry for whoever got caught up in that one, and we're going to move on to the Coke 600 next week.
7: Are you expecting to go three wide that early and then kind of be some of those guys be that aggressive that early?
8: Usually I wouldn't want to be that aggressive that early, but, you know, given the stakes that we're all involved, you still got to finish the race. So that's part of my problem today. But, you know, the way qualifying is, it shuffled the field up so much that you just felt that pressure to go forward. And, you know, here for the first lap, you can make the middle of the top work, but it's pretty crucial to get down at that point. So let's try to force an issue, I guess. I got to see the replay and analyze what I did wrong.
7: Glad you're okay. That's Ryan Preece. A tough early ending here in the All-Star Race.
5: Yeah, it is. He mentioned the way the qualifying was and how it shuffled things up. After qualifying yesterday, you did three laps, including a green flag four-tire change pit stop down there, and you take the time. If there were penalties involved, because all pit road penalties were in play, you had 10-second add-ons to your overall time. So you had a mix of cars from the front to the middle of the back that weren't necessarily the slower cars. They were fast race cars, but by penalty, had to start further back, and everybody was trying to work their way to the front in the opening couple of laps.
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13: 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This is Clifford Pugh. I've sharpened my pencil and I'm ready to talk trade today.
5: We welcome you back to the Monster Mile here in Dover, Delaware. Red flag is still being displayed from Shannon Bednarik on top of the flag stand here. Cleanup site in turn number one, Mike, just about wrapped up. Only one more pickup truck over there doing a final inspection of the racing surface. We should be able to get back under the caution soon.
6: And the wreckers have pulled out of turn number four to basically be behind the field when they give the command to go and put the yellow back out. They obviously will be in position should anyone need a push. Let's hear from Ryan Blaney.
7: Yeah, Ryan Blaney's out of the care center. And Ryan, you're just in the middle of the chaos on lap number two. What happened?
14: Yeah, I'm not sure. They're three wide in front of me, and it looked like someone got kind of pinched and squeezed and turned up the racetrack. And honestly, I thought I had the main wreck missed. And then I think there was more underneath me that happened, and I got caught up at this kind of the second wreck. But, yeah, shame. Made it a lap and a quarter, and who knows? I mean, maybe we'll be able to fix it to get in the final segment, but got a lot of work to do to try to do that.
7: Appreciate your time. That's Ryan Blaney. He's going to head back to the garage. He mentioned trying to get it fixed. Jonathan Hassler and the crew were hightailing it back to the garage when the car was there and Ryan was taken to the care center. Left front is main concern for the Blaney machine. We'll see how much time they have to fix that and hopefully get Ryan into the final segment.
5: Now, the red flag has been lifted and the caution is out, and it's presented by Hardee's. 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
6: 13 minutes and 19 seconds under the red flag, and the yellow was just put out, as Alex mentioned, and the field now begins to work around the racetrack. But more importantly, crews begin to work on race cars. Chase Elliott's car is on pit road. Todd Gilliland just took his to the garage, but Kyle Larson is in front of Steve Post. Posty, what's going on there with the five car?
15: Yeah, Kyle Larson has just brought his car into the attention of the crew down here, and they're going to take this car back to the garage area. Right side damage, it looks like some issues with the control arm on the right rear of it is at least one of the verbal communications I heard. Cliff Daniels described this during the red flag period. If it's reasonable, we'll fix it back in the garage area. And Alex and Mike, you guys know how this sport works. This is fix the car to go out and race in the final stage, but there is also an element of fixing the car so later in the year we know some protocols to do. It is so important to have all the protocols down, even on a bad day, if you're in the championship hunt, to come out and get a few valuable points.
5: Yeah, and you don't want to have to be in that scenario come chase time in those final 10 races, but it's nice to have something under your belt experience-wise if that scenario pops back up later on in the season. You know, Ryan Blaney made mention that the guys are going to look at it and try to get it fixed to get out for the final segment. Three drivers are already locked into the All-Star race that were in that crash, and Chase Elliott, Ryan Blaney, and Kyle Larson. So they can, in fact, repair these race cars and still be able to race in the main 200 lap.
6: They obviously will start at the very tail end of the field, but there is that possibility that they could race in segment three. Daniel Suarez is on pit road. John Hunter Nemechek, Michael McDowell on the pit lane. Let's check in on Daniel Suarez's stop.
7: And Mike, he just pulled away from us here on pit road. The main concern was the left rear had a potential rub. It was caved in just a little bit on the quarter panel, so the crew pulled that out. But Ryan Sparks, the crew chief, remember, this is a backup car, so they have no other options. He said, otherwise, it looks pretty good. There's some cosmetic damage on the door on the left side of that Spire Motorsports Chevy, but they feel like it's okay. Just pulled out the left rear quarter panel, so escaped major disaster for Daniel Suarez.
5: Backup car, because yesterday in qualifying, they had a loose right front, and the brake caliper on the inside on the right front was wearing the Goodyear inside shoulder down, cut that tire down and sent him with a right front quarter up into the turn number one wall, forcing him to a backup car.
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20: 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Now back to the top. He'll clear Chase Elliott.
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5: NASCAR. 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Green flag goes in the air, and we're racing the All-Star race again as they head to turn number two.
27: This time, Denny Hamlin gets a much better start than he did on the initial start of the race. Still gives up that lead, however, to Brad Keselowski, who restarted on the bottom. William Byron, Ross Chastain will follow Hamlin.
28: They are the top four. Bubba Wallace rounding out the top five. Further back, a side-by-side battle between Tyler Reddick and Christopher Bell. Those two Toyota teammates wrestle for position number seven.
27: Christopher Bell on the inside of that battle. Tyler Reddick is on the outside. He'll try and carry momentum off the top side. He is successful at doing that. Now Ty Gibbs takes the measure of his teammate Christopher Bell. He'll draw to his inside as they work their way off four.
5: And they race hard there as we're finally getting some green flag laps under our belt here after a hard crash on lap number two. Everybody's searching for real estate, and as expected, Brad, everybody dives for the bottom of the racetrack.
27: Right now, the bottom is working, but guess what? Joey Logano just shoved Ty Gibbs up to the high side, and he made that work for him. Logano now door-to-door with the number 54 Toyota of Gibbs as they work their way through three.
28: That's the side-by-side battle for ninth. Logano will slide through on the bottom of the racetrack. Ty Gibbs falls to 10th, behind them for 12th. Side-by-side action there. Here's Austin Cindric rooting his way to the inside of Chase Briscoe.
27: Austin Cindric, the Freightliner colors on that Ford Mustang Dark Horse, and he will stay side-by-side with Briscoe. Briscoe carries a lot of momentum off the high side of turn number two. They go into three. They stay door-to-door.
5: Wheel to wheel through turn number four as well. It's Cindric digging hard down to the bottom of the racetrack. A little bit of a slip up for Cindric. He's going to roll out of the throttle. Chase Briscoe will grab that position and settle back in line and now go to work on Kyle Busch.
27: Chase Briscoe now tries to go to the inside of Kyle Busch. He took turn two way high in that Lucas Oil Chevrolet. Kyle Busch made that work for him, however. He's driven to the back bumper of Ty Gibbs.
28: Starting to see some drivers venture out in the second and third lanes. One of those is Tyler Reddick. And it's going to pay him some dividends. Again, Reddick will go topside as he tries to get that Toyota Camry closer to the front of the field.
27: Tyler Reddick hoping to take away a spot from Eric Jones. Eric Jones comes off a two very low, but Reddick still able to duck to the inside. He will actually clear him and make the pass as they go to three.
5: Made it look easy going into the corner to Tyler Reddick. Now, Chase Elliott was involved in that lap two crash. Spent some time on the pit lane getting that car repaired. He's back on the racetrack. Is Elliott running towards the tail end of the field, is just past John Hunter Nemechek. Chase Elliott is still on the lead lap, so that's good news if you're an Elliott fan. Meanwhile, Mike up off of turn number four. Leaders begin to encounter some lap traffic.
28: Denny Hamlin comes off the corner. He has Brad Keselowski, the race leader, right in front of him. Both those have passed the lap car of Daniel Suarez. William Byron will now try to do the same.
27: Denny Hamlin takes the middle groove off of turn number two. He now ducks underneath Brad Keselowski. He'll try and get a fender on his quarter panel. Keselowski, however, will fight in the middle groove.
5: Keselowski washes wide off turn number four. Here's Denny Hamlin to his inside. Close quarters racing up off of turn four. Hamlin barely cracked the throttle, and that's just enough for Brad Keselowski.
27: Brad Keselowski able to drive across the nose of Denny Hamlin, put a little bit of real estate in between the two of them. Hamlin's progressive Toyota, however, will come right back as he charges in turn number three.
28: Good battle for the lead at lap 15 of the opening segment of the NASCAR All-Star Race. This opening segment, 75 laps in duration. Denny Hamlin winding it up, firing it into the bottom of one, now letting it swing wide before they get to turn two.
27: Denny Hamlin off the middle groove of the racetrack will now duck to the inside on the back straightaway. Keselowski throws a little bit of a block into turn number three. Hamlin looks low again. Keselowski is going to keep him down on the bottom.
5: And here's Hamlin again, right down to the bottom side of the racetrack in turn four. Can't quite clear Brad Keselowski. Two distinct lanes of racing, both of them on display at the front of the field.
27: They can absolutely race here in the early stages of the All-Star Race at the Monster Mile, but Brad Keselowski doing a great job of keeping Denny Hamlin behind him. Once again, Denny Hamlin looks low. Brad Keselowski will squeeze him on the bottom.
28: Here comes Hamlin once again, taking a look to the inside off the corner. Denny gets the good run downstairs, but Brad has done a good job of managing the outer lane. This time into turn number one, they are side by side. It's a dead heat for the lead.
27: Door to door coming off of turn number two. Keselowski, the momentum on the high side. Hamlin will stay right next to him as they race back into turn number three. This time, Hamlin buries it in deep. A little bit of an advantage as they go to four.
5: By half a car length, Denny Hamlin up off of turn number four. Can't quite clear Keselowski. Keeps his foot in the door, topside. They stay side by side to turn one.
27: They're fighting like it's already for the $1 million top prize here, and Keselowski will have to give that up. Denny Hamlin will take the lead here in the opening segment of the All-Star Race. He will now run right in front of Brad Keselowski as they go to three. William Byron in tow in third.
28: So Denny Hamlin will come to the line. He'll lead his third lap in the opening segment. One driver that's on the move, Alex, is Kyle Busch. He has made the pass around Chase Briscoe. He has gotten around Ty Gibbs. And right now, Alex, he's closing in on Joey Logano.
5: Yeah, he's in the top 10 right now as he works to the outside of the lap car of Daniel Suarez. Kyle Busch won the Craftsman Truck Series race EcoSave 200 here Friday. So he's got a little momentum on his side already, Mike. And this track is one that's been awfully good to Kyle Busch in his career.
28: Just watching the lanes that he's using, he'll start from the low side of three, let it swing up about midway up the banking. Gets a good run off the corners. Now a corner entry, he'll swing to the high side. Again, full court press on Logano in turn two.
27: Kyle Busch will now get a fender on the right rear quarter panel of Joey Logano. They go door to door, midway down the back straightaway. Busch heads into turn number three. Not quite enough yet to clear Logano.
5: Logano right on the bottom of the track just doesn't have enough grip down there. Kyle Busch around the top side takes his blue, red, and white Chevrolet to the number nine spot, and he's got about eight car lengths or so to catch Christopher Bell.
27: In fact, Joey Logano, who Kyle Busch just passed, might be backsliding just a little bit. Watching Chase Briscoe now draw to his inside. Up in front of them, Christopher Bell trying to take away a spot from Eric Jones.
28: Christopher Bell will pull to the inside. He'll challenge Eric Jones for the seventh position. Both those drivers cross the start-finish line one car length apart, with Bell opting to open up the inside lane.
27: Christopher Bell, last year's All-Star winner, wants to make something big happen here in this first segment as the two of them are racing Eric Jones has now driven up to the back bumper of another Toyota. That's five-time winner this year, Tyler Reddick.
5: Tyler Reddick drifts wide up off of turn number four, but he'll manage to hang on to that position.
27: While we have a moment, let's tell you where your favorite driver's running, presented by Straight Talk Wireless. 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
5: Denny Hamlin has gotten the lead and has driven away from what is a fantastic battle for second. Currently, Brad Keselowski holds the number two spot. William Byron is knocking on the door in third. Ross Chastain goes fourth. Bubba Wallace is fifth, and Tyler Reddick is sixth. Eric Jones is seventh. Christopher Bell goes eighth. Ninth is Kyle Busch, and Joey Logano is 10th.
27: Running 11th right now is Chase Briscoe. 12th is Ty Gibbs. 13th is Austin Cindric. 14th is Alex Bowman. And 15th is Carson Hocevar. 16th is Noah Gregson. Austin Dillon is 17th. Ricky Stenhouse Jr. is 18th. Connor Zillich is 19th. And Josh Berry is 20th.
5: 21st is Ty Dillon. 22nd, Riley Herbst. Michael McDowell's 23rd. Shane Van Gisbergen is 24th. 25th is Chase Elliott. A.J. Allmendinger is 26th. Chris Buescher, 27th. John Hunter Nemechek is 28th. Zane Smith, 29th. And the last car on the lead lap. And 30th is Cody Ware.
27: Daniel Suarez is 31st. Ryan Blaney is 32nd. 33rd is Kyle Larson. Todd Gilliland, 34th. Ryan Preece, 35th. Cole Custer is 36th. A total of five drivers behind the wall. Blaney, Larson, Gilliland, Preece, and Custer.
5: 27 laps go on the board of this opening segment of the All-Star Race, which is 75 laps in duration.
0: How does Chase Briscoe win? With the hands of his pit crew changing four tires in under 9 seconds. The voice of his spotter carving a path through the pack. His race engineer, systems engineer, all working tirelessly to shave off a tenth of a second. With his team at Toyota, his crew chief, his fans, his family. It's all of this all at once at 200 miles per hour. From the moment Chase joined Toyota to the moment he ends up in victory lane. So how does Chase Briscoe win? In summary, not alone. Toyota Racing. Your race, your story. NASCAR is a registered trademark of the National Association for Stock Car Auto Racing, LLC.
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5: Lap 2 crash took out quite a few drivers. One of them, Chris Wilner, is Kyle Larson.
7: And Kyle Larson is out of the care center. Kyle, when you got to look at the damage, is it fixable for the third segment?
3: I guess we're going to try to, so I don't know what, yeah. For some reason, I guess we are, so we'll hang out and see if we can pull off something crazy, I guess. So, that sucked, but, you know, that's what happens when you screw yourself yesterday.
7: Appreciate it. Kyle Larson going to go back to the garage and walk with and talk with the crew to try to get that race car fixed for segment three.
27: Kyle Larson trying to win his fourth NASCAR All-Star Race. From Dover Motor Speedway, this is the Motor Racing Network, the voice of NASCAR.
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5: Denny Hamlin has a healthy 4.3-second lead over second-place William Byron. Brad Keselowski falling back to third. A challenge and change for the number four spot last time by. Bubba Wallace has gone to fourth. And Ross Chastain's fallen in line in position number five.
28: One driver that is on the move, and that is Kyle Busch, Brad Gilley. He's got the bullseye on the back bumper of Eric Jones as we speak.
6: He sure does. He went topside in turn number two. He's going to do the same in three and four. Eric Jones dove to the bottom. Kyle Busch will take the second groove.
5: Go up there just to see if he can make that work on Eric Jones. Jones leaves topside wide open on the front straightaway. Kyle Busch will happily oblige in turn one.
6: As they come into turn number two, Kyle Busch has the advantage. Eric Jones is not going to give up the spot easily, though. He'll have to when they hit the back straightaway. Move Kyle Busch up one more spot as he continues to march through the field.
28: Kyle Busch will take that car off the end of the back straightaway. He'll go up to lane three of the racetrack. Alex, this track has widened out. We've seen a couple of drivers even go up into the fourth lane. A.J. Allmendinger being one, Riley Herbst another. Seems like that the track is wide enough where these drivers have enough options to get their job done.
5: Yeah, Mike, and it's much warmer today than what it was on Friday when we had NASCAR Cup Series practice, and yesterday when they qualified as well. So why don't we bring Steve Post and Chris Wilner into the conversation. In practice, even though it was 90 minutes post, man, nobody went 75 consecutive laps unpracticed, and that's what they're going to have to do here today.
11: Yeah, and there is a question mark on whether we can do that with the tire wear. There's two things involved here. There's two things at play. There's tire wear, which is the actual wear of the rubber on the tire, and there's fall off of speed. The fall off of speed, the tire degradation, if you will, is about a second over the run that they've done on up through Friday afternoon. The tire wear is a question mark. I had some crew chiefs say it'll be no problem going 75 laps. I had other crew chiefs with a lot of concern about it. Now, you mentioned the temperature. This heat is going to put rubber down on the racetrack. Rubber down on the racetrack generally provides better tire wear. So stay tuned. Like so many things this weekend, I don't know is the answer. Haven't got a real sense in listening to anybody just yet as we're still working through this first segment of the race. Chris Wilner, what are you hearing on this?
7: Like what you were talking about, Steve, it is that tire wear with the track being hot, slick, and a lot of rubber starting to accumulate on the racetrack. Just listening in to race leader Denny Hamlin, still really tight mid-center on Max Lowe. They're trying to tell him to not abuse the right front tire, try to put more wheel into it, because when the car is tight, it pushes the nose up the racetrack, and you have to put more wheel into it, and they're abusing the tire. So I think a lot of crew chiefs are taking note about the race cars turning to the tight side, meaning they're going to use a lot more tire to get around this racetrack and thus wear it out even more. So like you guys said, nobody went 75 laps. I think the max somebody did about maybe 40 to 45 laps on a set of tires. So we're getting dangerously close to that threshold now.
28: Bubba Wallace has just taken the third spot away from Brad Keselowski. Bubba is now 7.5 seconds behind Denny Hamlin, who leads. Denny's in the middle of turns three and four. Willie B was in the middle of the backstretch, and Bubba was just coming off turn two. That's how far the top three are spread out, with 33 laps to go in this opening segment.
5: There are some drivers continuing to get after it in the back half of the top ten. As a matter of fact, Joey Logano and Chase Briscoe are really working hard past start-finish line. Eric Jones is just in front of them. Three cars racing hard in turn two.
6: Alex, I think Chase Briscoe has to be a little annoyed by Joey Logano right now. He has been fighting for that spot to try and get in the top 10. Lap after lap, Logano just continues to deny him.
28: And with all of that Brad described, it's allowed Ty Gibbs to join in and potentially make that a three-driver fight. Austin Cindric hovering there as well. Let's follow that battle as they race for the 10th spot in turn two.
6: Joey Logano now coming off of turn number two. Behind them, probably the closest battle was Austin Cindric. He drove up to the back bumper of Ty Gibbs, had to back it off. Now Chase Briscoe right on the bumper of Logano as they race off four.
5: And they're going to stay that way up off of turn number four. Briscoe changes lanes off the corner, gets alongside of Joey Logano. They race side by side back to turn number one.
6: It's taken him about 40 laps, but he's finally been door to door with Joey Logano. They come off of turn number two. Briscoe on the very bottom of the racetrack. Joey Logano will continue to fight up high. Briscoe wants to clear him. He is just not able to do it. Now he gets him in three.
28: Finally, he will ease his way to the inside. Chase Briscoe completing the pass around Joey Logano. He'll take 10th. Logano falls to 11th. But now here come Ty Gibbs and Austin Cindric. They want a piece of Logano as well.
27: Austin Cindric trying to make the bottom work in his number two Ford Mustang Dark Horse. Ty Gibbs in his monster Toyota. He's able to get him off the high side in turn number two. Now Ty Gibbs will set his sights on Logano.
5: 36 drivers took the green flag here in segment number one of the All-Star race after the lap two crash. 31 drivers remain. We've got 28 laps to go here in segment number one. Keeping in mind, at the end of this segment, only the top 26 will get inverted. So some of those drivers back there, the driver on the hot seat is John Hunter Nemechek in 26th. Chris Buescher, Zane Smith, Josh Berry, they are 27th, 28th, and 29th. They want to try to climb the leaderboard to at least be a part of the invert.
28: John Hunter Nemechek was one of the nine cars involved in that crash at lap two, and he had some cosmetic damage. The team gave it a good once over, put him back out onto the racetrack, but he right now is the bubble driver for the invert, as it were, as we continue to watch more battles on the racetrack. Brad Keselowski's dropped anchor here in the last five laps or so. He lost a spot to Bubba Wallace, and now it's Tyler Reddick that is putting a full court press on Brad Keselowski.
27: And this is a battle for fourth. Brad Keselowski drove up high right in front of Tyler Reddick. Now they hit the back straightaway. Call it a half a car length for Reddick to catch Keselowski. Reddick tries to dive all the way to the inside. We'll see if he can hold his car down low.
5: Trying hard up off of turn number four. Reddick gets a nose out in front of Brad at the start-finish line, but Keselowski will rally back topside. 25 to go here in segment number one of the All-Star race. Denny Hamlin still up by 4.4 seconds over William Byron.
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14: Heim runs Majeski. 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
5: Brad Keselowski's backslide continues to the top 10 after Tyler Reddick got by. Ross Chastain has done the same, and now Christopher Bell has worked his way past Brad Keselowski to put him back to the seventh spot. From Dover Motor Speedway, this is the Motor Racing Network, the voice of NASCAR.
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11: Now, Brad Keselowski has dropped back just a little bit, and Brad has reported that the car has just gotten very loose over the course of this run. It started off, he was reporting it was free, and now it's just gone to full-blown loose for Brad Keselowski. He was leading the race. He's dropped back to the number eight spot, and he said he's even chattering the right rear tire. So Brad Keselowski, one of the RFK teams, the owner of the RFK team, dropping back a little bit. Chris Wilner, what's his teammate Chris Buescher saying?
7: Chris Buescher right now right on that bubble for the invert just outside the top 26. They came over the radio. His spotter Mike Herman said, you have 16 laps just about this time by. 16 laps to figure out how to get one more spot. We need one more spot. Chris has been quiet, but boy, they have a loose race car right now. But other than that, they're just trying to muster along. A lot of these drivers, including William Byron toward the front of the field, absolutely hanging on. That was the last radio transmission from William. A lot of these drivers just fighting through these final 15 or so laps in this opening segment.
0: Alex, a loose condition here at Dover is not something you want, because when you come off the end of these straightaways, we documented it in NASCAR Live Race Day, the banking falls away. You dive down into the corners, and that creates that light sensation when the car goes to land, and then you immediately pick the throttle back up, and when you get launched up onto the straightaways, the car gets very light there as well. And if you're loose, that sensation is the car's going to spin out at any moment. That is not a comfortable sensation.
5: No, no, it's not. And it's going to force. Oh, we got a car up against the outside wall here coming off of turn number four. We stay under the green flag, Mike, but this is going to throw a wrench at things. It's Carson Hocevar, as now the caution flag does fly with 14 laps to go in the opening segment. Carson Hocevar, the driver that got up against the outside safer barrier in turn number four, the Talladega Super Speedway winner. Chris Wilner, what happened?
7: And it sounds like from the transmission from Carson Hocevar, he said, flat tire, I'm not sure which one, but he said it just shot up the racetrack, and he hit pretty hard to the outside wall. He said the steering's knocked out of it, so they're trying to tell him to nurse it home to pit road, but they are worried it's possibly now a tow link for Carson Hocevar in that Spire Chevy.
0: And that's another driver that was qualified into the All-Star race that has a problem here with Carson Hocevar bringing out Hardy's caution number two.
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0: Hardy's caution number two, flying over segment one of the NASCAR All-Star Race. Carson Hocevar having a problem in turns three and four. From Dover Motor Speedway, this is the Motor Racing Network, the voice of NASCAR.
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3: Back at the Monster Mile, under Hardy's caution number two, a segment one of the NASCAR All-Star Race, brought out when Carson Hocevar had a problem. He's on pit road right now. Let's cover that stop.
4: Carson Hocevar has the left side, right side of the car jacked up by the team. Again, the attention now is on the left rear. They're checking to see if the toe link has bent. He came in hot down pit road, trying to get as quickly as possible to his pit box. But again, more troubles for Carson Hocevar after the flat tire. Now all the teams looking at the suspension pieces on his Chevrolet.
5: It's the right rear specific, and that's where the contact came with the outside safer barrier up in turns three and four. Pit lane is open. Here comes William Byron. He's going to come to pit lane. Other cars begin to peel off as well. We'll start with Chris Wilner.
4: And the call for William Byron is going to be two right side scuffs. Those sets from qualifying yesterday. William Byron saying, I was hanging on just a little bit too free, so we'll make an air pressure adjustment. But again, a two-tire call. He's down and away. Also in are some other drivers in front of C-Post.
6: Yeah, drivers working their way at 35 miles per hour down pit road. Here's Austin Dillon bringing his car into the attention of the crew. Connor Zilich reporting his car is just extremely loose. They're going to work on tightening that race car up as well. Also in, Michael McDowell. Michael with a Phil and crew chief Matt McCall making the call as former crew chief Travis Peterson and his wife welcomed a baby into the world on Friday night. We wish them well with that. Zane Smith is in. His car was very tight. So a lot of these cars have been reporting either loose or tight conditions, and I think they wanted to come in and check things out, maybe dial them up a little bit here for the balance of this segment of the race.
3: William Byron first off pit road. Tyler Reddick, Kyle Busch, Ty Gibbs, Eric Jones, the five that were fastest off the pit lane. So, Alex, this is going to be very interesting. When they come to the line, it's going to be nine to go in the opening segment. When this segment concludes, the top 26 will be inverted, meaning the 26th driver will lead the field to the green flag for segment number two. Now, as they come back to the line, we're going to get an update as far as how this checks out, but there were several drivers that opted to come to pit road, while several drivers decided to stay on the racetrack.
5: Looks like eight or nine drivers actually chose to stay on the racetrack here to gain some track position. Denny Hamlin, of course, the race leader, is going to stay there. He did not pit. Now, Bubba Wallace is second. Ross Chastain will be third. Christopher Bell is going to go to fourth. Then it's Chase Briscoe, fifth. Brad Keselowski will be sixth. Joey Logano, seventh. Eighth is Austin Cindric. Ninth is Alex Bowman. Tenth, Riley Herbst. And 11th, Shane Van Gisbergen. 11 cars elected to stay on the racetrack.
3: The first driver to come off pit lane was William Byron in 12th, Tyler Reddick in 13th, Kyle Busch in 14th, Ty Gibbs in 15th, Eric Jones 16th, Austin Dillon 17th, Connor Zilish 18th, Ricky Stenhouse Jr. 19th, and Michael McDowell in 20th.
5: 21st, A.J. Allmendinger. After the pit stop, Chris Buescher's now inside the top 26. He'll go to 22nd. John Hunter Nemechek 23rd, Noah Gregson 24th, Chase Elliott is 25th, Zane Smith right now is on that 26th position. Again, top 26 will be inverted for the second 75-lap segment. 27th is Ty Dillon. 28th, Josh Berry. 29th, currently, is Carson Hocevar, but he is off the racetrack as they continue to repair that race car. Daniel Suarez will be scored in 30th.
3: It has been quite the spirited festival fair-like atmosphere this weekend at Dover Motor Speedway. We're talking about everything, obviously, that's happening on the midway. The fans have packed here, this racetrack, and just looking down at the start-finish line, the mascot for the Fighting Delaware Blue Hen football team is there, along with the Blue Hen cheerleaders, right now whipping the fans into a frenzy and clearly seizing a social media opportunity. They have been on the ship ever since they've gotten onto the property here, and the University of Delaware Fighting Blue Hens located in Newark, Delaware, in Newcastle County, and they're obviously taking the opportunity for some mirth and merriment here at the Monster Mile this weekend.
5: Always great to see the Blue Hens out at the Dover Motor Speedway. There was a speeding penalty on the pit lane, and it goes to Kyle Busch, who gets busted for speeding on pit road, and Kyle Busch will drop to the tail end of the field. Looking forward to getting the one to go show. Hopefully next time by, and it looks like Shannon Bednarik has the flag furled up, so we should get the one to go. That means the drivers have the opportunity to choose their restart lane. 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
3: The bright orange V and choose box are located just to the turn one end of the start finish line. And as everybody comes out of turn number four, the pace car will bring them to that start finish line, and we'll see which lanes will be utilized by which drivers as they come to this line. They will put lap 68 on the board. When they come to the line, it will be six to go. Denny Hamlin will restart outside, Bubba Wallace inside, Chastain outside, Bell inside, Briscoe outside, Keselowski inside. So basically, Alex, it's a fundamental left, right, everybody alternating choice of lanes to restart in.
5: And Kyle Busch is patiently awaiting the field to go by him, and he'll fall to the tail end of the field again. Busted for speeding on pit road. He's going to have to pass some race cars now, and it's going to be important for Kyle Busch to try to work up into that top 26 so he can get there and get there in a hurry. It means the field is a half a lap away, and they'll hit the Echo Park Automotive Restart Zone, presented by Echo Park Automotive. Every car, happy owner.
3: Kyle Larson is not in this restart. His car is being repaired in the NASCAR Cup Series garage. Matter of fact, Kyle Larson is sitting on the photo tower inside of the NASCAR Cup Series garage midway between turns one and two, just watching and waiting to see how this one's going to unfold, as we are as well. Here comes the pace car accelerating towards the apron, and does so, makes the turn onto the pit lane. And again, when they come to the line, it'll be six laps to go in segment number one.
5: Working their way through turn number four, they huddle up together as they hit the Echo Park Automotive Restart Zone. Green flag goes back in the air. Denny Hamlin on the outside lane gets a jackrabbit launch. He'll reassume the top spot. Bubba Wallace keeps the nose tucked right underneath the left rear quarter panel and shoves his way to the inside.
7: Denny Hamlin has not led on the start or on a restart from the preferred lane, and right now Bubba Wallace is trying to keep that trend. He's right on the inside. Bubba Wallace wraps the bottom with the advantage off four.
3: Meanwhile, further back, it is a mess. They are three wide, several rows deep. Everybody jostling for every bit of real estate, trying to get the final transfer spot. Here they come back into the corner while we watch Bubba Wallace bring them out of turn two.
7: Top drivers single file out. The biggest battle is just outside the top five. That's where Austin Cindric has driven around Christopher Bell. Bell now backsliding just a bit. Is this strategy or is this car have trouble?
5: We'll find out as they work their way up off turn four. Four laps to go in the opening segment. Top 26 will be inverted for the next 75 lap segment of the All-Star Race. Bubba Wallace leads.
7: Bubba Wallace out front. He's got about three car lengths over his team owner, Denny Hamlin. Hamlin now will chase him down into turn number three. He'll run right in his tire tracks through four.
3: Off the corner they come. They'll race back to the start finish line. They're four wide in the middle, three and four deep in the field. New tires versus old tires. It's crunch time for the Ekman for the edge. Oh, and Riley Herbster gets hurt. John Hunter Nemechek, Christopher Bell, AJ Allmendinger. They wallop up again on the first straightaway as we come to the conclusion of stage one, just two laps away. Let's pause 10 seconds for station identification on the Motor Racing Network.
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3: Welcome back to the NASCAR All-Star Race. Motor Racing Network with you here live at the Monster Mile Dover Motor Speedway. We have just had our second multi-car crash of the event. The first happening at lap two. This one, Alex, it happens with three laps to go in this segment one, with John Hunter Nemechek and others getting collected.
5: Chase Elliott is in that wreck as well. He's already dropped the window net of his car. Kyle Busch, a lightning quick race car today. It is also torn up. But Christopher Bell was in the middle of all of this and was dropping off the pace. I'm not sure what the problem was for Christopher Bell, and Brad Gilley alluded to it, but everybody started going inside and outside of Christopher Bell, who also got a piece of that crash. AJ Allmendinger got some of it. Chris Wilner, what's the latest?
4: Yeah, right before that incident, Christopher Bell just said the ride quality is terrible. The thing won't turn at all. He was out of the gas way longer than everyone else in the center of the corner. So to Brad Gilley's point, he was sort of plummeting through the field and then got swept up when they were four wide down the front straightaway. Christopher's brought his Toyota here to the pit box. Adam Stevens telling him to kill the engine as they've got the right side of the car jacked up. Heavy right front nose damage, as well as some other cosmetic damage on the rear. And now the instruction by Adam is to bring it to the garage. So yet another All-Star lock-in is going to be headed to the garage area for major repairs.
3: There There will be no overtime here at the end of this segment, and they are waving the white flag with the caution flag, so this segment will end under yellow. And Alex, we have seen a lot of racing here over the years, but I don't ever recall there being these big accidents in the same segment or in the same proximity of the lap count like we've seen here today.
5: I'm the same. It has really been a thriller today and a lot of carnage here in this opening 75-lap segment and a lot of torn-up race cars here. And that was one of my progressive keys to the race today. Save your race car. You got to have something to race with.

0: Here comes the field out of turn four behind the pace car. Segment one of the NASCAR All-Star Race is about to draw to conclusion with Bubba Wallace leading the field behind the pace car.
1: Which means the top 26 will get inverted. Bubba Wallace will win the opening segment, and he will start 26th now in segment number two. It's Bubba Wallace, then Denny Hamlin. Ross Chastain will finish in position number three. Chase Briscoe fourth, and Brad Keselowski fifth.
0: Sixth is Austin Cindric. Seventh is William Byron. Eighth is Joey Logano. Ninth is Austin Dillon. Tenth is Tyler Reddick. That's how they finished in this segment one presented by the Powerball. NASCAR Powerball. The chase to $1 million is on. Start your entries for the chance to win $1 million at NASCAR Championship Weekend. The official lottery game of NASCAR, Powerball. The chase to $1 million starts now.
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0: Back at Dover, the caution flag is out for the big pileup heading into turn number one. Those involved, again, Alex Bowman, Chase Elliott, A.J. Allmendinger, Chris Buescher, Christopher Bell, Riley Herbst, Zane Smith, John Hunter Nemechek, and Alex Bowman. Those cars will obviously need attention as the field comes down to pit road for their pit stops. These will not be live pit stops, so the speed will cover them in a moment. From Dover Motor Speedway, this is the Motor Racing Network, the voice of NASCAR.
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0: Back at Dover, caution is out at the end of segment one. The drivers have come to pit road and now get 5 minutes for pit stops. Let's start with Steve Post.
10: Yeah, down here just taking their time. It's really weird. We do the Arca Menard series, and this is what we see in the Arca Menard series, and it's strange to see all the pit crew members on the wall, the car stop, and they sit there, and then NASCAR officials have given them the 5 minutes, and they just walk over the wall and service the race cars. So what we've got going on with a couple of cars down here, wow, Chris Buescher's car is all tore up. He's just driving by here, and that car, the front end is tore off from under that. But Brad Keselowski reported his car was very, very loose. And so they are up working under the left front on the suspension of this car while they have time to do it. One crew member with a wrench up under it. They're going to change the four Goodyear tires. Minor chassis adjustment for Brad Keselowski. When we listen to Bubba Wallace's communication, he was a little bit free early, and it stayed free over the course of the run. But when they got to the 40-lap period, that car relative to everybody else became the best car on the racetrack. They're going to leave it just as they are. Charles DeKnight just said, congratulations, you get to start 26. And Bubba said, that's all right. He had some choice words about what he was going to do to everybody's keister coming up through the field. And Bubba Wallace feeling really, really good about the race car. That's somewhat's going on this end of pit road. Chris Wilner, what's going on down in front of you?
11: The Progressive Toyota of Denny Hamlin, their crew is already complete.

0: after winning that opening segment. The biggest concern for Denny was he was tight mid-center of the corner, especially at max load. So they made some adjustments to his Toyota, put fresh Goodyear rubbers in, filled it with Sunoco fuel. One thing to note, though, he did say the brake pedal was starting to feel a little bit long about halfway through that segment. So something we'll keep an ear to as well. William Byron was way too free when moving up the racetrack. Rudy Fugel making an adjustment on his Chevrolet, and that Solar Boost number 24 is already completed with their service with four Goodyear tires and Sunoco fuel. Overall grip is gone for Eric Jones about halfway through that segment. They made a significant air pressure adjustment, and Tyler Reddick was very tight on the right front. We talked about with the rubber buildup some of the right front usage, so that right front, they said, looked pretty worn out when they took the Goodyear Eagles off of his Toyota and put four fresh Goodyears on that. You mentioned Chris Buescher, one of the drivers that was on the bubble there early before the accident, got major damage to the front end. The left front knocked about 90 degrees to the left. He's going to wheel that car as he passed Steve Post back to the garage area. And Kyle Busch, more repairs to his Chevrolet after a good run in the early part of this race. Major right front and nose damage. They're going to go ahead and make an air pressure adjustment as well as we finish up this 5 minute clock at the end of segment number one.
1: NASCAR Cup Series garage area is becoming a salvage yard in a hurry. We've only run the opening 75 laps. We still have 75 more to go in segment number two, and then 200 to wrap up the All-Star race.
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1: Back at Dover Motor Speedway, we're in the middle of the break between segments one and two, and Chris Wilner, John Hunter Nemechek finished segment number one 26th, which in theory means he starts segment number two first, but you're catching up with him somewhere else.
0: Yeah, he should be in the race car where he would technically start on the pole of this second segment, but John Hunter, we were just talking about the chaos, so are you kind of surprised that all that transpired there at the end?
13: Yeah, man, it sucks. We worked really hard this weekend. Didn't have a great qualifying effort yesterday. Had a mistake on pit road. Had to start in the back and had a great restart there. We were driving up through them there on that restart. Thought we were going to have a really good shot to invert kind of where we finished, kind of mid-pack, and to be able to go race later in the All-Star race. So we're in the third race, I guess you should say. But definitely a lot of chaos. I guess that's the mixture you get with really old tires, right sides, four tires, everyone moving around, it being hot and slick. today, but definitely a lot of chaos for the All-Star race here at Dover. So just thank you to the whole team, Legacy Motor Club, everyone working hard. 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So just move on to Charlotte next week.
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1: So far at the end of segment number one, 75 laps, we had three different drivers take turns leading this race. Denny Hamlin led the lion's share, 53 circuits up front. Brad Keselowski led 16 laps. Bubba Wallace led six laps. And then we had five different lead changes. Three caution flags, and two of them were doozies. So for major crashes, both of them going off into turn number one, both of them multiple car crashes. One of those drivers involved in not the first, but both of the crashes is with Chris Wilner.
0: Yeah, that's Chase Elliott. It's been an eventful start to this All-Star race, but unfortunately comes up short. We were just talking about the chaos. I mean, what is it like out there with this format? A lot of drivers scrapping for every position, but I don't think we expected this much chaos.
13: Yeah, it was wild for sure. I didn't really know, what the best thing to do there was. I probably should have stayed out and just kind of taken a chance, but there again, you're probably going to be in the mess either way. A lot of different strategies going on, and unfortunately, I just got caught up in the mess there twice, and unfortunately, the second one was enough to be done.
0: The second one, what did you see? I mean, it just looked like everything just happened in a hurry.
13: Yeah, I saw them getting together and crashing, and you know, obviously, the straightaway just has so much banking here. Everything slides to the bottom, and that's where I was, and I was trying to work my way back up the hill, and unfortunately, I just ran into a wall of cars sliding down the road, so part of it.
0: Glad he's okay from the care center. That's Chase Elliott, your 2020 All-Star winner. Not going to win number two here this year.
14: So the invert has happened, and John Hunter Nemechek would be the number one car for this segment. However, he has just stepped from the infield care center. If a driver is not able to continue, then they'll take the next available driver that was below that 26th position cut line. We'll run it down for you as we get set to start segment two of the NASCAR All-Star Race.
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15: 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He and Hamlin both.
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4: This year's high school graduates are a talented group of young men and women. 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I'm Mark Keck, and I'm confident that each and every member of this year's graduating class will achieve success in the years to come. Congratulations on your achievement, and let me say, job well done. 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
1: Welcome back to the Dover Motor Speedway Motor Racing Network with you for segment two now of the NASCAR All-Star Race. We're going to give you the lineup in a moment because we've just had an invert, but there's a lot of folks that won't be able to participate in segment two, large in part because of Carnage, which is back in the NASCAR Cup Series garage where Steve Post is at right now.
7: My gosh, I don't know that I've ever seen anything like this. This is just absolutely amazing. We have got in this section of the garage, we've got seven cars. We had eight. Riley Herbst has driven back out. Real quick, Chase Elliott, the front end is tore off from this car. John Hunter Nemechek, the right front is tore off the car. Ryan Blaney's crew, there is nothing left on the front of the car as they try to rebuild it. Looking over Christopher Bell's car, he is here. They're working on the right front of that car. Same situation for Chris Buescher. Left front damage is what they're working on. Carson Hocevar sits in his car. Again, Kyle Larson, the nose is completely off this car as they try to work to repair it. It is absolutely amazing. I grew up in a little town of Halstead. The next town over was New Milford, Pennsylvania. Sam Cosmello had a junkyard here. Sam Cosmello would be jealous of what we've got going on here in the garage area at Dover. I don't know that I've ever seen anything like this with crews just absolutely thrashing on these cars.
8: It is amazing, and that's only the opening 75-lap segment. Now, the top 26 were inverted, and there's a lot of those drivers that were involved in the crash, like a John Hunter Nemechek, who was supposed to start first, that is not going to be able to. So the starting lineup for the second 75-lap segment is going to be shuffled a bit. Let's add another wrinkle to it. That meant Riley Herbst was supposed to start first, but Riley came to pit road a moment ago since we put him back on the track, got busted for speeding on pit road. He's got to go to the back of the field now.
1: And A.J. Allmendinger and Zane Smith were to be on the front row, but Zane Smith has made a pit stop and right now is pitting in P1 at turn one. So it's going to take them a couple of laps to get this sorted out because after the invert, they had obviously crashing cars and cars that are being in worked on in the garage. So we'll give this a moment to air itself out. But we do know that A.J. Allmendinger, even though he was involved in the crash at the end of segment one, will be leading the field of the green flag for segment two. Behind that, we're waiting for the hurricane to settle down here because we've got cars that are in the garage that should be up front that aren't. Cars under penalty that should be up front that aren't. We are getting the one-to-go signal right now. And again, it's A.J. Allmendinger. Shane Van Gisbergen will start in second. Noah Gregson third. Josh Berry fourth. Ty Dillon in fifth. Ricky Stenhouse Jr. in sixth. Ty Dillon in seventh. Alex Bowman eighth. Eric Jones ninth. And Michael McDowell will restart in tenth.
8: Yeah, so, and now we got a little chaos up there further up because some of the drivers are choosing their lane to restart in, but it's being treated as a second race, and we were told you cannot choose what lane to restart in, so we'll see if they wave this off, because half the field started choosing what lane to restart in, so a little bit of a little bit of chaos going on right now. Christopher Bell, by the way, was being told he was going to be on the front row for this. C. Bell's car is back in the garage area. He obviously will not be out there. But as we work their way into turn number three, it looks like NASCAR is going to keep the lineup as it is, as some of the drivers did, in fact, choose the way they wanted to restart here.
1: So A.J. Allmendinger will start segment two on the outside. Shane Van Gisbergen will restart on the inside. This is a 75-lap dash now after the top 26 have been inverted. Here they come out of turn number four. The green flag is going to fly, and we'll see what this 75-lap dash will get us. Green flag is up. A.J. Allmendinger is away. Shane Van Gisbergen to his left elbow. Side by side, everybody races in lock formation back to turn two.
6: Shane Van Gisbergen tries to pull forward, but A.J. Allmendinger now draws even right behind him. Noah Gregson's going to see which lane is going to settle out on this one. They stay door to door. Allmendinger is going to pinch Van Gisbergen down to the bottom.
8: Shane Van Gisbergen will have none of it. Gets a nose out in front. They make contact off turn four. Both of them get away with it. Allmendinger goes back to the lead. Van Gisbergen falls to second to catch his breath.
6: Whoa, Van Gisbergen just had a big moment right there. Behind him, we have a nice little battle going on for that four spot. Noah Gregson on the outside. Ricky Stenhouse Jr. trying to make something. Ty Gibbs also wants to be a part of this fight.
1: Side by side for fourth. Here comes Stenhouse Jr. Oh, and he gets loose again like he did in qualifying yesterday. But he won't loop the car. He'll take it to the top of the banking, but that will bottle everybody up behind him, including Ty Gibbs. Here's Michael McDowell trying to pounce.
6: And that allows Noah Gregson to claim that four spot all by his own. A.J. Allmendinger just tried to drive up to the back bumper of Shane Van Gisbergen. A little further back, the side-by-side battle. Tyler Reddick trying to work his way back up through the field. He just got around Josh Berry.
8: He did. Made that look easy. Berry's got more trouble now to his left elbow. It's Connor Zilich that's on the march. This is the ongoing fight now for positions 9 and 10 off the second corner.
6: And Connor Zilich clears Josh Berry just up in front of them. We see Ty Gibbs is on the move right now. He draws to the inside of Michael McDowell. They'll run side-by-side through four.
1: Gibbs and McDowell, wheel-to-wheel, coming to the main straightaway. The verdict is not in on that one. And now you toss Tyler Reddick into that mix. That's a good, solid battle from sixth on back in turn two.
6: Tyler Reddick just wants to know where to go. Who's going to come out on the winning end of this one? Ty Gibbs on the inside of Michael McDowell. At the end of the back straightaway, they go into turn number three. McDowell now tries to keep Ty Gibbs pinned to the bottom.
8: Can't quite do it. Gibbs is strong down to the inside lane. They stay dead even. Toyota Chevrolet racing hard for position. Back to turns one and two.
6: Gibbs will now clear Michael McDowell in turn number two. This allows Tyler Reddick to draw to the inside. He might go for a twofer. Down the back straightaway they go. He's already cleared Michael McDowell.
8: Trouble off turn number two. Two cars get together. Brad Keselowski's one of those machines. Ross Chastain is the other as they crash in front of Brad Gilley.
6: It looks like Ross Chastain might have barely backed his car into the inside safer barrier. He's got two rear tires down. He spun them as he tried to move forward. I can't see Keselowski right now. He's behind the Exalta bridge, and his car is just stopped down there. Can't tell you what kind of damage he has. Chastain has a little bit to the right rear quarter panel.
1: Well, Chastain's got a lot to the left front. Matter of fact, he's got a broken toe link on the front of that Busch Light Chevrolet. He has brought it to pit road, but that's going to be a day-ender potentially for them. Brad Keselowski's just backing the car in. He's backing it down the back straightaway, backing it through turns three and four. Brad backing it up onto pit road as we're under Hardy's caution one of segment number two. Let's go to Steve Post.
7: Yeah, you nailed it with the Ross Chastain call. The front tires, one's pointing north Delaware, one's pointing south Delaware as he brings that wounded Busch Light car back to the garage area. It is all messed up at the front as he can't even turn the car right now to make it into the garage area. Ross Chastain, he's just kind of hoping to get in the proximity of the garage as well. So working on that car as well is looks like a couple other cars down pit road. Here comes Brad Keselowski. You guys talked about him coming backward. He is still backing down pit road. Here he is. Brad Keselowski has it in reverse. The car is crab walking backward. He is 3-2-1 pit boxes. Here he is to the attention of the crew. They're not really sure what to do about it, quite honestly. So now they're jacking up the right side of it. So, man, I'll tell you what, I never saw that one either. Brad Keselowski has backed his car in. Of note, Kyle Busch has taken his car to the garage area also.
8: Bubba Wallace got a piece of that crash as well. That purple Xfinity Toyota is on the pit lane. They continue to repair that one. We got another carnage going on here, and we're getting word Chase Elliott is officially out of the All-Star race. He will not compete for the 200 laps.

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1: 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Bubba Wallace has taken his Toyota to the Cup Series garage. Add him to the list of cars back there. There's just about as many cars in the garage right now as there are on the racetrack. From Dover Motor Speedway, this is the Motor Racing Network, the voice of NASCAR.
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7: Field has got the one-to-go signal. We'll be going back under the green flag. We have right now 65 to go, and it'll be 64 to go in this second segment, with A.J. Allmendinger leading, Shane Van Gisbergen in second, Ty Dillon's third, Noah Gregson's fourth, Ricky Stenhouse Jr. is fifth, Ty Gibbs will restart sixth, with Tyler Reddick in seventh, Michael McDowell in eighth, Zane Smith ninth, and Connor Zillage in tenth.
1: How many of you had that on your bingo card here early on in segment number 2? So we come to the line, we'll complete lap number 11. They got to work their way through turns 3 and 4 and get back to the Echo Park Automotive restart zone before we put them back under the green flag.
7: Side by side they come. Pace car is on pit road. And again, SVG will restart inside. A.J. Allmendinger outside. Everybody lined up in lockstep formation behind them. As they approach the Poet restart zone, here comes the green flag. It waves with A.J. Allmendinger getting the advantage with Shane Van Gisbergen trying to stay with him stride for stride.
8: Shane Van Gisbergen's not going to let him go, but look to the outside. Noah Gregson wanted to make it a three-car battle for the lead. He thought better of it. Allmendinger on the outside with the advantage on Van Gisbergen. He'll clear him into four.
1: Here's the battle for the lead. Van Gisbergen again comes right back down to the bottom of the racetrack. Strong move for SVG. A.J. Allmendinger, a couple of road course aces working hard at the front of the field on the Monster Mile.
8: They are door to door coming off of turn number 2 on the back straightaway. It's Allmendinger on the outside. Van Gisbergen on the inside. They drop down into the banking in turn number 3. They will stay wheel to wheel off 4.
7: And Noah Gregson is looking for room to race as Allmendinger and SVG lean on one another. That's allowed Noah Gregson to catch up. Ty Dillon's waiting in the wings as, again, side by side for the lead at Dover.
8: How long can they sustain this? Incredible to watch Allmendinger, Van Gisbergen. Now we've got a side-by-side battle for second. Tyler Reddick has worked his way up through the field. He drove to the outside of Noah Gregson.
1: He's going to think 3 wide for the lead, but he thinks better of it. Snaps the car to the left. Looks to the inside. Back to the outside. It's still SVG and Allmendinger side by side, but here comes Tyler Reddick.
8: Tyler Reddick all the way to the penthouse in turn number 2. He'll drop down to the bottom of the racetrack, trying to decide where to go. Van Gisbergen, a slight advantage as they head into 3. They bang doors with A.J. Allmendinger as they race off 4. Van Gisbergen goes around. His car will stay on the track. He will for Barrier, but a big moment for Shane Van Gisbergen and everyone behind him.
7: Hardy's caution, number two, waving in segment two of the NASCAR All-Star Race. Yeah, thought this one had the makings, and it did. Shane Van Gisbergen and A.J. Allmendinger putting on quite the show for the crowd here in Dover. But the back end got a little white, Brad, coming into turn three in front of you.
8: Boy, it sure did. A.J. Allmendinger was just trying to pinch him down on the racetrack, definitely taking the air off the right side of that race car. When Van Gisbergen went around, you saw the whole field scatter. He almost went right up to the outside safer barrier in turn number four. He was able to keep it off and keep that race car clean, but he is definitely going to need four fresh Goodyears.
1: It's time now for a Coca-Cola Family of Drivers update presented by Coca-Cola. Grab a Coke and enjoy the race. Steve Post?
9: Well, down here, Bubba Wallace, one of the Coca-Cola Family of Drivers, is in the garage area. They do have the car buttoned up right now. So Bubba Wallace is just sitting in the car, and they're getting ready to take him back up onto the speedway. So whatever the issue they had, the mechanical issue, he got caught up in that one little mess. They got a little ding on the front nose of the race car, but the Xfinity purple car of Bubba Wallace is getting ready to come back up onto the speedway.
7: So those are the thoughts from Steve Post about Bubba Wallace and what's going on in the NASCAR Cup Series garage. Alex, when this got put on the calendar and this got put on the schedule, and it's like, oh, brand new opportunity for perhaps maybe Dover Motor Speedway to add its name, the sixth different venue, and everybody thought, well, the race would go this way or the race would go that way. I don't think anybody had down Dover would create this kind of intense all-star race. This is one of the most intense ones we've ever had.
1: And no question about that, and a lot of that has to do with the different strategies that have been employed by these crew chiefs down in the pit lane. Through that first 75-lap segment, we had crew chiefs that made pit stops. Some put on four fresh tires. Some cars stayed on the racetrack on old tires. Others put two on. Others didn't change tires or put scuffs on. So you had a complete mix of cars out there and different strategies and what was being offered up out there by those teams. But the racing has been intense here, and we've wadded up some race cars.
7: If you are just joining us, we have had two crashes in segment one. One at lap two that took nine cars, and then we had one at lap 72 that took just about the same number of cars, which have resulted in a lot of retirees. Of the 36 that took the green flag for the segment one start, we now only have 23 cars that are on the racetrack. The drivers that are out of this race, or at least off the track at the moment, include Kyle Busch, Brad Keselowski, Ross Chastain, Bubba Wallace, John Hunter Nemechek, Chris Buescher, Christopher Bell, Chase Elliott, Ryan Blaney, Todd Gilliland, Kyle Larson, Cole Custer, and Ryan Preece.
1: So as the field works their way up off of turn number four, pit lane is open. The lion's share of these lead lap cars are going to stay on the track. However, further back, a handful will come in. Daniel Suarez will hit his marks. They'll go to work on the right side of that car. Put Goodyear tires on the right side. Top him off with Sunoco fuel. Same with William Byron, Eric Jones. They're going to have four fresh Goodyears in Sunoco fuel. More cars in front of Steve Post.
9: More cars coming in down here, and these are cars that are still working on the handle of their automobiles, just trying to get these cars buttoned up and back together again here. So we'll see if they can get the cars tuned up and ready to go. I'd reported just a little bit ago that Bubba Wallace was getting ready to head back out, but listening to radio between Freddie Kraft, the spotter, Charles DeNike, and the crew chief and Bubba, there's no hurry at this point to get out there. They want to make sure that the car is perfect, so they're jacking it up, and they're actually working on the front splitter, just kind of trying to ease it out with the jack a little bit more. What they will do over the balance of this segment of the race, they will get the car out and use it kind of as a test session to make sure they've got everything buttoned up for the final 200 lap segment. So a little change of strategy midway here as Bubba sits aboard the car. The car is up on jack stands, and they work on the right front end, or the front end splitter, to make sure that they got everything tuned up as precise as they can to go back out on the racetrack.
1: So as the field works behind the pace car, they'll make their way onto the front straightaway. We'll get the one to go signal this time by. 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
7: A.J. Allmendinger will restart on the inside of row one. Tyler Reddick will restart to his right elbow. In the second row, you've got Noah Gregson that has chosen the outside of that second row. Ty Dillon will start to the inside. Row three, Ty Gibbs will choose to start inside of Ricky Stenhouse Jr. And behind them, Connor Zillis will restart to the inside of Michael McDowell.
1: Only 19 laps of the 75 have been complete here in segment number two. As we sit officially out of the All-Star races, Chase Elliott. They will not compete in the main event. The 200 lapper still to go after this 75 lappers wrapped up. That means seven cars will now transfer into the main event, plus the fan vote getter. And as we sit right now, Mike, there are 12 cars not locked into the final stage that are still on the racetrack.
7: Interesting how this is going to unfold. You said it. We've got a lot of racing left in segment two before we get to the 200 lap main event later this afternoon. Pace car is on pit road. Here they come towards the Echo Park Automotive restart zone. AJ Allmendinger will restart. He'll grab a gear. Green flag is up. And now he'll contend with Tyler Reddick as Reddick will race up alongside him as they race to turn one.
8: AJ Allmendinger will clear Tyler Reddick, and it's not just AJ Allmendinger. He's actually going to take another car with him. That's Ty Dillon, as now Reddick goes to the outside of Ty Dillon in turn number three. Noah Gregson is there as well.
1: Just watching to see which lane will advance. Reddick on the outside will grab the number two spot. Allmendinger's the leader by three car lengths. Then it's Tyler Reddick. The battle stacks up from third on back.
8: Noah Gregson running in that four spot right now. He'll drive around Ty Dillon as they come off of turn number two and down the back straightaway. Behind Dillon, you have got Ty Gibbs, Ricky Stenhouse Jr. looking awfully racy. Racy right behind them. Zillis on the inside of Hosovar.
7: That'll be the side-by-side battle for seventh. Zillis comes off the corner. Hosovar will win that battle. And Zillis now faces immediate pressure from Michael McDowell, who opens up the inside lane in turn one.
8: Michael McDowell with the red and white RCA colors on his Chevrolet here today goes side-by-side with Connor Zillis. He'll have to tuck in behind him. Out front, though, Tyler Reddick wants the lead.
1: He's going to the outside of AJ Allmendinger, trying to do it the hard way at the Monster Mile. Allmendinger puts the block on. Reddick switches lanes. He'll go to the bottom in turns one and two, looking for the lead.
8: Tyler Reddick will clear AJ Allmendinger now for the lead. Give him that top spot. It's AJ Allmendinger running in second. Then you have Noah Gregson. Then you have Ty Dillon. But wait, here comes Ty Gibbs. He'll drive to the inside of Dillon. Can't make it happen this time off four.
7: That is for four. Ty Gibbs digging hard to the bottom of the racetrack. Ty Dillon topside, side by side across the start finish line. Again, racing for fourth with Ricky Stenhouse Jr. looking on.
8: Ty Gibbs able to take away that four spot from Ty Dillon. Now here comes Ricky Stenhouse Jr. He wants to be the next one in line to work his way up into the top five. He'll follow Dillon's tire tracks now through four.
1: They work their way through the corner. Carson Hosovar again. Hard run. A lot of momentum up off turn four on Ricky Stenhouse Jr. That is the battle for the number six spot. Hosovar involved in a crash earlier in segment number one, trying to make up for it here in segment two.
8: A little further back, Alex Bowman has just driven his way up into the top 10 as he gets around Michael McDowell. Up in front of them, Carson Hosovar now drives to the inside of Ricky Stenhouse Jr.
7: Very racy for spots towards the tail end of the top 10. Watching Carson Hosovar after having a problem earlier in segment one has rebounded quite nicely and now is trying to take a spot away from Ricky Stenhouse Jr.
8: Carson Hosovar on the inside. Stenhouse Jr. a lot of momentum behind him as he comes off the top of the track behind both of them. Denny Hamlin tries to drive to the inside of Connor Zillis and move forward.
1: Denny Hamlin was great in the opening segment of today's All-Star race. He's been mired back there in some dirty air, Brad, and looks like it's made him just a mere mortal back there.
8: Yeah, Alex, I think Denny Hamlin's doing a great job of being patient right now. He knows the $1 million is paid in the final stage of this race, keeping that progressive Toyota clean. He actually tucks in behind Connor Zillis. Zillis now looks to the outside of Stenhouse Jr.
7: Zillis really let the car swing wide in turn number three, and it's going to pay off. He'll get that outside lane run, and he will go blasting past Ricky Stenhouse Jr. to take the seventh position. Now Denny Hamlin's trying to do the same.
8: Denny Hamlin absolutely doing the same as he drives to the outside of Stenhouse Jr. He will clear him midway down the back straightaway, move Denny Hamlin now up to the A spot.
1: Solid drive for Denny Hamlin, very methodic in picking up his positions going towards the front of the field yet again. Up front, it's Tyler Reddick by one full second over A.J. Allmendinger. Brad, who's had a nice segment number two.
8: A.J. Allmendinger's got clean track in front of him. He's got about 25 car lengths behind Tyler Reddick. Another 20 car lengths back to Noah Gregson.
7: 45 to go in segment two of the NASCAR All-Star Race. Tyler Reddick has taken the reins and is beginning to pull away from A.J. Allmendinger. Noah Gregson's third. Ty Gibbs fourth. Ty Dillon is fifth. Sixth right now on the racetrack is Carson Hocevar. Connor Zilich is seventh. Eighth is Denny Hamlin. Ninth is Ricky Stenhouse Jr. And how about the run for Alex Bowman? Alex, he's had a good day today. Been involved in a couple of things on the racetrack, but right now hanging tough with that Ally Chevrolet.
1: Yeah, this is a pretty good track for Alex Bowman as well. He's had a lot of success here and some solid runs, even though they were 400-mile races and points-paying races. Still the same old monster mile, albeit racing a little differently here today in the All-Star race, Mike.
7: Alex Bowman right now flying the Ally colors for Hendrick Motorsports, bearing down on Ricky Stenhouse Jr. Here's Bowman again. He'll take it up the racetrack. So does Stenhouse, but Bowman goes even higher. He's trying to get that high lane run on Stenhouse off four. Stenhouse blocks that advance. Bowman changes lanes and pulls to the inside in turn one for a moment.
8: Alex Bowman goes high, he goes low, he goes high, he goes low, and Ricky Stenhouse Jr. pretty much mirroring what's happening behind him. This time, though, Alex Bowman was able to get him. He drives to the inside of Ricky Stenhouse Jr. in turn number three.
1: Stenhouse goes way up the racetrack in turn number four. Bowman clears him on exit of the corner. Stenhouse will take a peek in the mirror, and he sees Michael McDowell, another car length and a half behind him, beginning to close in.
8: Michael McDowell's got a pretty nice race car here today. He'll try and catch up to the back of Ricky Stenhouse Jr. Up in front, though, Carson Hocevar is on the move. He's just driven to the outside of Ty Dillon.
7: Just getting a note here that Ross Chastain has declared out of the All-Star race. So now eight of the quote-unquote open or race-in cars will make it into segment three this afternoon. So we'll keep tabs on those as Alex has been basically a moving target here, working through the late stages of segment one and obviously as we work towards the mid stages of segment two.
1: Yeah, this was, I think, highly unexpected to see this many top contenders in the NASCAR Cup Series who are truly all-stars that will not be able to compete in the 200-lap main for the $1 million for one reason or another, one crash or another, because we have had a bunch of crashes here today. And Mike, it's still Dover. It's still the monster. When you hit here, you hit hard.
7: Indeed you do. Ross Chastain is one of the drivers that has been swept up in the most recent caution flag. Let's get his thoughts now with Chris.
10: Yeah, Ross Chastain, just the latest to come out of the care center. Ross, contact off two. What happened?
11: I don't have a clue. Big progress, though, for the one team, Busch Light Chevy. From Bristol to here, a big step up in performance. So, Brandon McSwain and our group at Trackhouse, there is light in the tunnel ahead of us. We've got to keep making steps like that if we think we're going to compete week in and week out. But just down for the back end, that was a big improvement.
10: That's Ross Chastain, done for the day. Just the latest for Tyree, and there's more coming out of the care center, including Bubba Wallace. We'll let you know when he's available.
1: All right, so as more drivers are out of the All-Star race, Ross Chastain still able to find the positive.
12: NASCAR Powerball. The chase to 1 million is on.
13: Finalists, are you ready?
12: Don't miss your chance to collect cash prizes on your way to an all-new destination where you could take home $1 million.
13: Insane! The winner is contestant number two!
14: I can't believe it.
12: The official lottery game of NASCAR is back for the chase. Powerball, the chase to 1 million starts now.
15: We are the Motor Racing Network, the voice of NASCAR.
1: Green flag goes in the air. The Daytona 500 is underway.
15: From Daytona to Homestead, catch all the exciting side-by-side passes for the lead of the NASCAR Cup Series.
16: Spectacular racing, round and round and round they go. Everybody three wide from front to back.
15: We are the voice of NASCAR.
1: Brad Keselowski up off of the corner. Ryan Blaney with a charge. Checkered flag is out. Ryan Blaney wins.
15: The Motor Racing Network.
1: 40 laps have been complete in segment number two of the All-Star Race. 35 to go in this segment. And Tyler Reddick leads A.J. Allmendinger, Noah Gregson, Ty Gibbs, and Carson Hocevar from Dover Motor Speedway. This is the Motor Racing Network, the voice of NASCAR.
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7: 31 to go in segment two of the NASCAR All-Star Race. Tyler Reddick has gotten the lead away from A.J. Allmendinger, but Brad, it's been interesting to note that once Tyler was able to make that move and grab that top spot away, A.J. Allmendinger has basically kept him at arm's length and is staying with him on the racetrack.
8: Well, he sure is doing that, Mike, and you have to wonder, is Reddick just managing and maintaining? It almost feels like right now some of these people want to stay calm and get ready for the million-dollar segment, which is coming up next. I feel like the raciest driver on the field right now is trying to get into that four spot, and that is Carson Hocevar, who's on the inside of Ty Gibbs.
6: Trying to get that spot away. Ty Gibbs, too strong topside, will hang on to the position. Hocevar had a bout with the outside wall in segment number one. He's on the rebound now, again, to the inside of Gibbs.
8: Ty Gibbs was on the all the way out to the outside safer barrier. Carson Hocevar looking a little aggressive. He keeps looking low on Gibbs. Denny Hamlin running right behind him, just seeing how this one shakes out.
7: It's interesting to note that the fastest car on the racetrack is not Tyler Reddick. It's not A.J. Allmendinger. It's not anybody in the top five, nor in the top ten. It's Chase Briscoe, who's running in the 11th position right now. He's all by himself, but he's one of the drivers, Alex, that chooses the outside lane in the corners. Just watching Chase come off the end of the back straightaway right now. He'll take that Bass Pro Toyota and then let it swing way up the banking, about a lane off the outside safer barrier.
6: He very well may be doing a little research and development for that final 200 lap run to get an idea what his race car is going to do and where it will be absolute best. So Briscoe is going to now encounter some traffic as we look further ahead. Hocevar finally able to get by the car of Ty Gibbs. Not only that, Denny Hamlin was able to squeeze by as well, so Gibbs lost two positions in that exchange as we continue under the green flag.
7: 26 to go. Tyler Reddick, A.J. Allmendinger, Noah Gregson, Carson Hocevar, and Denny Hamlin, the top five. Looking further back, things start to get a little racy there behind Alex Bowman. Ty Dillon has dropped anchor, but Erik Jones full steam ahead, Brad, as he closes in on Bowman.
8: Alex Bowman goes to the bottom. Erik Jones goes to the high side while Chase Briscoe gets around Ty Dillon.
6: Made it look easy, did Chase Briscoe. Trouble here on the front straightaway. Ty Gibbs goes for a spin. He's cut down the right front tire of that Monster Energy Toyota. That'll put us under the Hardys caution now for the third time here in segment number two. Ty Gibbs up off of turn number four, got crossed up, goes for a long, lazy slide, but he definitely has a flat and cut down right front. Goodyear tire, looks like the right rear is flat as well.
7: Good for him for keeping that car out of the wall. Now he's just trying to get the car righted, and he'll do the old three-point turn, as they say, get her backed up, get her squared up, and trying to get going again. However, that right front is really giving him challenges. He's trying to get going, but he can't. He'll lose a lap. He'll finally back it down onto the apron, but the more he tries to go, the car begins to crab walk at a reduced rate of speed. He finally does get going after bringing out Hardy's caution number three of segment two.
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7: 23 to go in segment two. Tyler Reddick leading AJ Allmendinger, Noah Gregson, Carson Hocevar, and Denny Hamlin from Dover Motor Speedway. 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
7: Back at Dover, pit stops happening right now, lap 53. Chris Wilner.
18: Late call for Tyler Reddick to come down. They took four tires full of Sunoco fuel. Tyler was saying, I was trying to manage my tires there at the front of the field, but doing some maneuvering, just trying to make sure I had enough at the end. But Billy Scott said, let's go ahead and put some tires on it. He's down and away. Chase Briscoe was in, pretty happy with the car. Still a little bit tight. Also, Joey Logano opting for service here under this caution. Steve Post.
19: Yeah, tight is the condition for Ty Dillon. He was running toward the front of the field, but that car was pushing up the racetrack, so he comes in four tires. Chassis adjustment, Sunoco Racing Fuel. Noah Gregson was in, Michael McDowell was in, getting pit service as well. Connor Zilich has had just a very loose race car all day long. Four tires, Sunoco Racing Fuel. Zane Smith in his wounded race car comes off pit road, the last car to roll down here. And, well, I say that Josh Berry's in the middle of pit road. They're working on that car as well.
20: Not everybody came to pit lane that time. We still have 21 laps to go here in segment number two. AJ Allmendinger stayed on the track. He'll assume the race lead. As Eric Jones also stayed out. He'll go to second. Shane Van Gisbergen pitted earlier in this race, given the fact that he spun and flat-spotted his tire, so he's going to stay out there. He'll go to position number three. And then it's Alex Bowman, the first one that came off the pit lane, so Bowman will fall back in line fourth with Chase Briscoe rounding out the top five. One speeding penalty will be handed out in that exchange. Joey Logano gets busted for speeding. He'll go to the back of the field.
7: Once we button up Matters here at Dover Motor Speedway, the industry is off to Charlotte Motor Speedway, a home game for the industry, as it were. Coverage next Friday will kick off on the NASCAR Racing Network with the NASCAR Craftsman Truck Series, North Carolina Education Lottery 200. Be sure to tune in for that at 7 p.m. Eastern Time. The Performance Racing Network will have the NASCAR O'Reilly Auto Parts Series Charbroil 300. Catch that at 4:30 p.m. on Saturday and 1 week from today. PRN will have coverage of the longest race of the year. So far, the Coca-Cola 600, 5 p.m. Eastern Time. Be sure to join Brad Gilley, Alex Hayden, topside of that Memorial Day Classic from the Charlotte Motor Speedway. I'm sure with the way that some of the days have worked out here for some of these drivers, Alex, they will welcome a trip back home and back to the cozy confines of CMS.
20: We've already heard that from a couple of drivers down there as they were being interviewed by either Steve or Chris in the garage or from the care center. That, yeah, just focus now. Let's get to Charlotte. and try to get back at it and try to win what we call one of the ring races. You win that one, you get yourself a ring. And Brad Gilley, one of the other great traditions of winning the Coca-Cola 600 is the champagne toast afterwards.
8: Very, very special. Just all of the accolades. You know, anytime you win one of those crown jewel events like the Daytona 500, Southern 500, and the Coca-Cola 600, so many other things go along with it. One of the other cool things, the champion of the 600 gets to park their motorhome in a special champion's lot. That's like one of those things that we don't always see, but they love.
0: I would love that. If I won the Coca-Cola 600, get away from the rest of the heathens there in the motorhome lot and have my own little spot. That would be on point. Champagne toast, special parking spot, and all the bragging rights and all that goes along with winning the All-Star, winning the Coca-Cola 600 after today's All-Star race.
20: NASCAR's version of the Masters champion getting their own private locker room. So, yeah, it is just a super nice perk as the Coke 600, one of the crown jewel races, will be next week, and you can hear that on the Performance Racing Network. We're in segment number two of the All-Star Race here at the Monster Mile. 19 laps to go as the field comes to the Echo Park Automotive Restart Zone.
0: A.J. Allmendinger is the only car that stayed on the racetrack in this segment. He will lead the field back to the green flag. Eric Jones to his right elbow. Chase Briscoe right behind him. Again, 19 to go in segment two. The field heads to turn two.
8: Allmendinger pulls out front by himself, side by side with a couple of Toyotas. Legacy Motor Club with Eric Jones on the outside of Joe Gibbs Racing. And Chase Briscoe on the inside. They'll stay door-to-door.
20: Side-by-side through three. Side-by-side through four on the exit of the corner. It'll be Chase Briscoe. He'll grab the position, put Eric Jones in the rearview mirror. Alex Bowman trying to close down the fourth spot, but can't do it.
8: Alex Bowman goes to the middle of the racetrack. That's because he has to hold off two cars behind him. Michael McDowell on the inside of Tyler Reddick. Tyler Reddick now clears McDowell. He'll drive to the inside of Bowman in four.
0: Tyler Reddick now looking to the inside of Alex Bowman. The race for the fourth position comes to the main straightaway. While up front, Chase Briscoe has turned the flames up on the back bumper of A.J. Allmendinger in a battle for the lead.
8: Briscoe one lane higher than A.J. Allmendinger. Now they'll go door-to-door down the back straightaway. Reddick trying to get around the outside of Bowman. This battle for the lead remains side-by-side all four.
20: Chase Briscoe in that Bass Pro Shops Toyota will swing around the outside. He'll grab the race lead away. Allmendinger is second, but here comes a full steam of momentum topside in the form of Tyler Reddick.
8: Tyler Reddick, fresh tires on that race car, easily drives around A.J. Allmendinger. He's got about five or six car lengths before he can catch the back bumper of another Toyota teammate. That's your race leader, Chase Briscoe.
0: Leaders come out of turn number four. Briscoe leads. Second is Tyler Reddick. Stack up of traffic. Third on back. A.J. Allmendinger. Mirrors are filled with drivers in fourth, fifth, and sixth.
8: Connor Zilich makes it three wide. He goes in between Alex Bowman on the bottom and Eric Jones on the top. They'll stay three wide into turn number three. Alex Bowman, he doesn't back off of this one. He'll stay on the bottom.
20: Eric Jones topside, still three wide all the way through turn four. Tight squeezings off the corner. Eric Jones on the outside lane. He'll swing down across the bow of both of those Chevrolets.
8: Alex Bowman remains on the inside of Connor Zilich. Now just a little more breathing room between the two of them. Bowman now is going to tuck in behind Zilich, but that number 88 Chevy's on the move. Zilich now to the inside of Eric Jones.
0: This is going on behind A.J. Allmendinger in third. Connor Zilich trying to power his way to the front in the finale of segment two. 13 to go in this second segment. Connor Zilich on the bottom of the racetrack and looking for room to race.
8: Connor Zilich, a man on the move right now. He gets to the inside of Eric Jones, and you've got a car in front of them. That's A.J. Allmendinger. They're all racing for position. They barely squeeze around Zane Smith, who's slow on the bottom.
20: Yeah, Zane Smith just came off the pit lane with a wounded race car. The entire field is going to have to deal with him past the start-finish line. Meanwhile, at the front of the field, Tyler Reddick has run down Chase Briscoe for the lead.
8: Call it just a couple of car lengths now as they head down the back straightaway. Tyler Reddick, a lot of momentum from the top side. Chase Briscoe this time goes to the bottom. Reddick midway up the racetrack.
0: All the while, the battle for third, fourth, fifth, and basically the balance of the top ten is a good one. Here's Eric Jones. He'll power underneath A.J. Allmendinger. He'll go to third. Dinger goes to fourth. Alex Bowman is in fifth, and Bowman's got company behind him.
8: Alex Bowman now fortunately is able to drive to the inside of A.J. Allmendinger. That keeps Connor Zilich at bay for now. Up front, Tyler Reddick still on the outside of Chase Briscoe.
20: With 10 laps to go here in segment number two, let's pause 10 seconds for station identification on the Motor Racing Network.
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6: 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It's the NASCAR All-Star Race. Alex Hayden and Mike Bagley in the broadcast booth. Topside, Brad Gilley in the turns for us today. Steve Post and Chris Wilner up and down the pit lane. Bubba Wallace has just emerged from the garage area. He'll rejoin the race just to try to make sure that car runs well enough to compete in the 200-lap main event.
7: Tyler Reddick has just gotten around Chase Briscoe to take the lead. He'll do that with nine to go in the stage. Chase Briscoe, second, third right now is Eric Jones. Alex Bowman's fourth. Carson Hocevar in fifth. Now eight to go in this second segment.
6: Ryan Blaney is also back out of the Cup Series garage after being involved in a crash in segment number one. They have put Humpty Dumpty back together. He's on the racetrack trying to get some laps in just to get reacclimated with the surface here and how much it has changed here in this segment number two. Seven laps to go in the segment this time by. It's Tyler Reddick up front. Chase Briscoe second. Second. Eric Jones is third. Alex Bowman is fourth. Denny Hamlin, Carson Hocevar, they are side by side for position number five.
8: Hamlin is a man on the move. He's been very patient here today, and it's paying off in a big way. Just drives into the top five as he gets around Carson Hocevar. Hocevar, though, crosses over. He'll drive to the inside of Hamlin.
7: Carson's going to give Denny a run for his money off the corner. Connor Zillis is waiting to see which lane is going to open up. Oh, Hamlin barely clears Hocevar on the main straightaway. Hocevar tries to close the door, and he'll do it right in the face of Connor Zillage.
8: Boy, Hocevar just drove right up in front of Connor Zillage once he realized he lost that spot to Denny Hamlin. Zillage is now going to have to back off just a little bit. Behind them, you've got Micah McDowell, who is bearing down on the back bumper of the number 24.
6: Now, William Byron, but McDowell slides just a bit off the corner. Further back, A.J. Allmendinger bit off the pace. He stayed out under that last pit stop cycle and has very old tires. Allmendinger was leading earlier, has backslid to the tail end of this field now as they come down to the line with four laps to go this time by here in segment number two. Tyler Reddick has not just one hand, but two hands firmly gripping the field here in this one as he now drives his way up off turn two for the backstretch.
8: Yeah, Tyler Reddick is not managing this lead. I think he's sending a message to the rest of the field that I've

0: position in segment one, where you finished in segment two. They add those two together, and basically, Alex, it's like a golf score. That's how we'll start the third segment of the 2026 NASCAR All-Star Race.
1: We got to wait and see how this shakes out, because there are still drivers trying to improve their positions. Hosovar is looking to the outside of Jones. Behind them, Zilich and Bowman getting after it.
2: Connor Zilich just drove around Alex Bowman to take away the spot. Carson Hosovar still in front of Eric Jones as they race their way through three. Byron now looks to the inside of teammate Bowman.
0: White flag is already waving at the start-finish line for Tyler Reddick. Final lap of segment two is underway. Tyler Reddick is on the backstretch.
2: Tyler Reddick now looking toward turn number three. He will drop down into the 24 degrees of banking with that number 45 Toyota and easily sail his way off four.
1: Making his way up off turn number four, Tyler Reddick will see the checkered flag fly. Segment number two is going to be in the books. Everybody else still jockeying for position up off turn number four. And here's how they finished in segment number two, presented by the Powerball. NASCAR Powerball. The chase to $1 million is on. Start your entries for the chance to win $1 million at NASCAR Championship Weekend, the official lottery game of NASCAR. Powerball. The chase to $1 million starts now. Tyler Reddick wins segment number two. Chase Briscoe was second and Denny Hamlin third. Carson Hosovar fourth. Connor Zilich fifth. Sixth is Eric Jones. Seventh, William Byron. Alex Bowman was eighth. Michael McDowell ninth. And Noah Gregson rounds out the top ten. We'll also reveal who won the fan vote, and we'll get you set for the 200-lap main event.
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1: We welcome you back to Dover Motor Speedway, the 2026 version of the NASCAR All-Star Race ongoing here as we have just wrapped up segment number two, which was won by Tyler Reddick as the field has all made their way now down to the pit lane. We begin our break before we put them back on the track for the 200-lap final run, and a $1 million prize waits the winner at the end of today's All-Star Race.
0: Check in with Steve Post down trackside, ready for the action to begin.
14: Well, the action has begun, and again, this is so fascinating because we're so used to 9-second pit stops, and we certainly don't have this with this break period. This is a non-competitive pit stop, so drivers and our team members are working on the cars, but at a very slow pace as they work on it. And honestly, there's as many teams working on the wounds to the cars as they are working on the cars that are un-

0: And one of the cars that has been rather unscathed over the course of this is Alex Bowman. He has been running really, really solid. He said he's just a little bit tight, wants it freed up just a little bit, but really happy with his race car. Actually, similarly, Ty Dillon been good. He's been a little tight. Connor Zilich has been just a little bit loose. As I look the other way, they're working on the right front of Shane Van Gisbergen. Of course, he had that spin. They're working on that, but that car looks pretty unscathed. Then we get to Riley Herbst. Well, he's all dinged up. Then we get to Josh Berry. He's got a lot of damage on his car and so on down the line. So a lot of different agendas down here on this end of pit road. Chris Wilner, what are you seeing down on your end?
1: Yeah, Steve, so many needed adjustments for a lot of these race cars on my end of pit road, including for Chase Briscoe, who took two tires on that last stop. Said it was just really, really free. And James Small, the crew chief, said that was to be expected on that call. We'll put four fresh Goodyear tires on in this run as he currently sits in the second spot before the official starting lineup for segment three. Eric Jones, who's had a good day, really free on entry as well. They've made a chassis adjustment, four tires and fuel. Again, it's dead quiet down here. Everybody's shutting the cars off to save some fuels. They do these pit stops. I know some of the drivers are asking for bottles of water as it is very hot here in Dover. So drivers getting attended to as well as these crews having an opportunity to diagnose some of the race cars. We have the Christopher Bell machine has made it back onto pit road after being swept up in an incident. They've got the tires off on the left side looking at some of the chassis components as well. William Byron is battling a tight race car in traffic, and he's been mired just outside the top five for much of this race, just cannot find a way forward. So Rudy Fugel making another swing at that Chevrolet with the crew now working on the left side of the race car. Denny Hamlin balances much better. They didn't do much as far as an adjustment, just made sure they put the Goodyear tires and packed it full of fuel. They're also having some of the crew members, speaking of hot race car drivers, taking the right side window off of the car. They've got a fan blowing into Denny's direction, in both directions actually. One of the crew members has it inside the window net on the left side as well. So trying to get some cool air to these drivers here at Dover. Joey Logano plowing tight. They're making the adjustments there. A lot of the pit work is now wrapping up as we await what the lineup will be and what the fan vote winner will be here for segment three.
2: And of course, that is being decided at this moment. When that is decided, we'll bring it to you as we get ready to start the final segment of the 2026 NASCAR All-Star Race. Stepping into the booth, the chairman or the CEO of Speedway Motorsports, Marcus Smith. Marcus, welcome to the broadcast booth. How are we doing today?
3: Thank you, Mike. Doing great. I love being up here in Dover and seeing so many happy race fans. And what a race this is, but what a great racetrack, too.
4: It really is, and the fans have turned out. You mentioned them. We've been wandering around the Midway all weekend long. The fans are absolutely buying into the All-Star Race weekend here. What was it like, and not just for you, but the entire team, when you said, okay, we're going to do the All-Star Race at Dover?
3: Well, you know, we thought about so many options. The schedule is super tough to get it all lined up. Just moving one thing creates a whole other, you know, domino effect. So it was a lot of thinking about it. But one of the great things about this weekend for Dover fans is that the weather is absolutely perfect. And, you know, they deserve it. We've had some really imperfect weather here for several years. So to deliver a perfect May weather weekend for all the NASCAR fans here in Dover, we're so happy about that, and it's really panning out, I think, in a nice way.
2: This is one of the changes to 2026 that the fans have looked forward to. Of course, you made the announcement that the Roval going away at the end of the year at Charlotte Motor Speedway, going back on the oval. North Wilkesboro getting a points date with 50 extra laps. When you laid everything out on the drawing board and started to put the pieces into place, what drove the changes that we saw from your racetracks on the schedule this year?
3: Well, you know, I think when you look at, like, the changes with the points this year, going back to the chase, and then kind of following along that, going back to North Wilkesboro with a points race, going back to the Charlotte Classic Oval from the Roval is kind of, you might say, back to the future, just kind of back to some things the way they used to be. And a lot of us, kind of like that. And I think it's nostalgia. It's getting back to some of our roots. And it's been really well received, I think, across the country and across all of our venues.
4: A lot of folks are looking forward to points and 50 extra laps at historic North Wilkesboro Speedway. We're just a week away from a crown jewel, the Coca-Cola 600 at Charlotte. Can't wait to see how that plays out. That has really turned into be, with this Gen 7 race car, a marquee and must-see event.
3: It really has. I mean, amazing to see the racing there at Charlotte over the last several years. It's fun to watch. It's fun to hear people talk about how much they enjoy it. And, of course, the fans are turning out. We are just about sold out of tickets. It's a great challenge to have when you've got people coming out of the woodwork to come to the event, and it's a lot of fun. Our team at Charlotte has done a phenomenal job, just like the team here at Dover. We are ready for a phenomenal Coke 600 weekend. You know, America 250, Memorial Day weekend. We're going to roll it all out. It's going to be a tremendous, tremendous Memorial Day weekend Coca-Cola 600.
2: And of course, the pre-race ceremony is one that is unparalleled. To watch the pomp and the circumstance, the reverence that we see every single time. Everybody loves that. The fans love it. You talk about the Coca-Cola 600 racing weekend. It starts earlier in the week when we announce the inductees into the NASCAR Hall of Fame. But there's so much going on in the Charlotte area, but there's so much at the racetrack next weekend. Bring everybody up to speed on what they can see when they come to the racetrack, beyond obviously the crown jewel that will cap off that racing weekend.
3: Sure. I think, you know, a lot of us longtime fans know that going to a NASCAR race is always more than just a race, but I tell you what's great is seeing every single race we have new people coming in to join us, and Charlotte is one of those places, as we all know, where everything happens at Charlotte. You've got all the race shops, you've got the NASCAR Hall of Fame, you've got all the festivities. It's a really special stop on the schedule, and I think for those that haven't been, what a great place to go and enjoy a full week. You know, our campgrounds are full, the hotels get filled up, and it really makes it worth it when you can go visit the shops. A lot of the teams open up their doors and have open houses. The Hall of Fame is packed. People go in to see everything there. Of course, the festivities at the Hall of Fame, and then our charitable events that we do around the track. It's really a phenomenal weekend with so many things. Music, the open houses, the drivers are all there. It's a phenomenal 600 week.
4: And I can't think of a better place to host our sport than Charlotte Motor Speedway Memorial Day weekend, from the concerts that will be going on, the Arca Menards Series, the NASCAR Craftsman Truck Series, the NASCAR O'Reilly Auto Parts Series. If you want NASCAR, Charlotte Motor Speedway next week is the place to be. Can't wait to get there and take in another Coca-Cola 600, Mike.
2: One final question. A lot of fans have wondered, what's next for Dover Motor Speedway? Will the All-Star Race be back? Will a points race be back? Have you even gotten to that point? I know we're about to start segment three of this year's All-Star Race here at Dover, but have you started to ponder what perhaps maybe the possibilities could be in 2027?
3: Well, we sure have started to ponder it. We did want to see what happens this weekend, and I think, what's happening this weekend is a great influence on what happens for next year. So really happy with how the fans have turned out. Enjoyed the weather, the racing. I heard Postman earlier say there's some cars that are unscathed, and I'm looking for a clean car out there on the track. It makes it fun to watch. And so we'll see what happens next year. I'm really excited to see what's going to happen right now at the All-Star Race for the next 200 laps.
4: You always are in and around the race fans, and a lot of people have the opportunity to shake your hand and tell you, hey, I love this, or can we improve this or that or the other? What's the pulse of the fans been like here at Dover this weekend?
3: You know, I've had a chance to give a lot of fans rides in my golf cart and, help them come around from the backside to the front and hear where they're from. And there are a lot of people that are from, you know, Philadelphia, up and down Pennsylvania, Jersey, and all around the area. And they're back here, a lot of return fans, several new fans. I think they're just having a good time. And Mike Tatoyan and the whole Dover team do a phenomenal job of rolling out this fan zone that is unmatched. I mean, it's so cool. I can't, the laundry list of things happening, follow them on social media, it's crazy. And they're having fun, and that's really the thing. Our business, we are in the memory-making business. And my hope and really my joy of being able to have this job is that we get to do something that gives people a chance to make awesome memories with their friends and family. And what a great thing to be able to be a part of that.
2: Well, a lot of memories have been made here today. We were in the fan zone yesterday, did not see one frown, saw a lot of smiles, a lot of pictures and videos being taken. A lot of folks having a great time here at the Monster Mile. Appreciate you swinging by the broadcast booth. Appreciate the hospitality of Dover Motorsports or Dover Motor Speedway here, along with Speedway Motorsports. And I think we're in store for a tremendous segment three here this afternoon.
3: I agree. Well, thank you both. Appreciate you having me in.
4: Absolutely. Marcus Smith joining us as the race cars exit the pit lane. We're getting set for the final 200 laps and $1 million on the line.
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6: 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Zilich trying to get the advantage up high. Puts the squeeze on Eric Almirola. Connors Village by half a car length on turn two.
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2: Back at Dover Motor Speedway, getting ready for the 200-lap Segment 3 of the 2026 NASCAR All-Star Race. We have just gotten the fan vote result. Alex, who is advancing into the final segment?
4: The fans say Daniel Suarez is going to be in the NASCAR All-Star Race, the 200 laps. So congratulations, the fans have spoken, and Daniel Suarez is in.
2: And here are the drivers that were not otherwise locked in that right now are. Making it into the third and final segment include Connor Zilich, Eric Jones, Michael McDowell, Alex Bowman, Ty Dillon, Noah Gregson, Ricky Stenhouse Jr., and A.J. Allmendinger.
4: So here's the starting lineup for the final 200-lap segment. The winner gets $1 million. Denny Hamlin will start first. Then it's Chase Briscoe starting second. Starting third will be Tyler Reddick. William Byron starts fourth. Connor Zilich starts fifth. The sixth starter, that is Austin Cindric. Eric Jones will start seventh. It'll be Joey Logano going eighth. Michael McDowell ninth. And Alex Bowman starts 10th.
2: 11th will be Austin Dillon. 12th will be Bubba Wallace. 13th will be Ty Dillon. 14th, Noah Gregson. 15th will be Brad Keselowski. 16th will be Ricky Stenhouse Jr. 17th will be Carson Hocevar. 18th will be Ty Gibbs. 19th, Josh Berry. And 20th will be A.J. Allmendinger.
4: 21st will be Shane Van Gisbergen. 22nd, Christopher Bell. Kyle Busch will start 23rd. Starting 24th is Ryan Blaney. Kyle Larson will start 25th. And the 26th starter, the fan vote winner, Daniel Suarez. And that's not the whole story, Mike. Some of these cars have been in the garage for quite a while getting repaired, but they are back out there.
2: They are on the racetrack. We are less than half a lap from beginning the third and final segment of the 2026 NASCAR All-Star Race with a $1 million payday hanging in the balance. Pace car is on pit road. Side by side, they come out of turn number four. And with the start of the third segment, here is Alex Hayden of Goldsboro, North Carolina.
4: Field makes their way to the front straightaway. Green flag goes in the air, and we're racing again at the Monster Mile. Two Joe Gibbs Racing Toyotas on the front row. Hamlin to the inside of Chase Briscoe.
2: They will go side by side, door to door. Briscoe on the outside. He'll try and squeeze Denny Hamlin down as they hit the back straightaway. Briscoe with a slight advantage as they go into turn number three. Not enough, though, to clear Denny Hamlin. Briscoe gets a little wiggly in three.
13: Oh, Hamlin's digging hard to the bottom of the racetrack. Briscoe's not letting him go. He'll keep a quarter panel up alongside.
7: side. Three Toyotas in the top three. You got Hamlin and Briscoe racing for the lead, but here comes Tyler Reddick digging hard in third.
13: As these Goodyear tires heat up, Danny Hamlin will stay on the inside of Chase Briscoe. Briscoe now, he'll clear him going into turn number three. Tyler Reddick with a big run on the outside.
4: Bonsai move for Reddick topside. Can't make it work. Again, all drivers are on the same lap. They all reset, and everybody's on the same lap as we start a fresh 200-lapper, and it's Chase Briscoe pulling the way.
13: Chase Briscoe leading Denny Hamlin. Then it's Tyler Reddick. He backed up slightly to William Byron, but he has a very fast Toyota heading into turn number three. Reddick now will try and make up some ground. Two car lengths off the back bumper of Hamlin.
7: They settle down, off the corner, coming to the main straightaway. Briscoe, Hamlin, Reddick, Byron, Zilich. They are the top five, all using the bottom lane of the racetrack in turn two.
13: These drivers know we have 200 laps to win that $1 million top prize. Denny Hamlin, however, not letting Chase Briscoe get away. Call it one car length as they race off four.
4: They make their way up off turn four. The front 10 cars going to go single file. First car stepping out of line is Carson Hocevar, deeper in the field, going to the outside of Noah Gregson, trying to make that pass. He'll be successful in that endeavor by the time they get to turn two.
13: Carson Hocevar able to keep it nice and clean, closer to the front. Top five look like this. It's Chase Briscoe, Denny Hamlin, Tyler Reddick, William Byron, and rookie Connor Zilich.
7: Austin Cindric runs in sixth. Eric Jones in seventh. Joey Logano in eighth. Michael McDowell ninth. And Alex Bowman rounding out the top ten. If you're wondering why we're not speaking of the cars of like Kyle Larson and Ryan Blaney, they had incurred damage early on. The teams, Alex, have done a great job of putting those cars back together, but unfortunately, they don't have that top-end speed and expectation that we saw earlier in this race.
4: Yeah, you're right about that. They tried to smooth them out. Aerodynamics really come into play here at the Monster Mile at the speeds that they turn around here, so they got to get those as smooth as they possibly could. The fact of the matter is, Mike, they are on the track, they are competing, and you never know how this one will turn out.
7: Well, we didn't know that, and we didn't expect all the chaos and mayhem in the opening two segments. For now, everything is very quite settled and is calm at the moment, but as you know and I know, we've been coming here for many years, chaos at Dover can break out at a moment's notice.
4: Just like in segment number one and in segment number two. Right now, things fairly tame. This is a 200-lap run. Lap seven is on the board. Chase Briscoe is the leader, Denny Hamlin second, and Tyler Reddick is third. Rest of the top five, we'll see William Byron go fourth, and Connor Zilich having a nice afternoon. He rounds out the top five.
7: Watching Kyle Busch trying to make his way from the back of the pack. Kyle Busch right now running in the 19th position. That car had a lot of speed in the early going, Brad. I know he's at the back of the pack, but he's still looking a bit racy back there, trying to grab as many spots as possible.
13: You know, he just drove around Noah Gregson, who has been backsliding since the green flag came out. Gregson tried to look to the inside of Kyle Busch, but he backs things up again. Brad Keselowski off the pace just a little bit. Both Busch and Allmendinger go underneath.
4: Yeah, Keselowski had to roll way out of the throttle in turns three and four. Nearly caught the safer barrier at the midpoint of the corner. Was able to gather that Ford back up and keep it in a straight line.
13: Yeah, for Brad Keselowski now, he was able to gather it back up. Noah Gregson's going to run right behind him. Looking at some of those cars with damage, Ryan Blaney is the second to the last car on the racetrack. Larson with a lot of duct tape on that car, though, has been moving forward.
7: 190 laps left in the third and final segment of the NASCAR All-Star Race. Let's check in on pit road, see what stories are going on there. First to C-Post.
0: Brad Gilley just referenced it. A lot of duct tape on the Kyle Larson car. That's on the right side. The left side actually looks a whole lot better than I thought after watching the crew work on it back in the garage area. They basically replaced everything on the front of the race car. They also had crew members working under the back of that. When I was over there, all of the bracing, all of the padding, a number of the suspension pieces and components were replaced on the front of the car. Just watching Cliff Daniel lead this thing as the field general he is to get the car buttoned back together. So they actually have the car going. Listening on the radio right now, they just indicated, and Kyle just said, you know, the car is all right, just a little bit loose. So they've got a little something to work with. Right now running just outside of the top 20 in the 21st spot is Kyle Larson. So it's been an eventful day for Kyle Larson. Chris Wilner, it's been an eventful 3 days for Daniel Suarez.
1: Yeah, it certainly has, as a couple of the cars in my section continue to lead, and Chase Briscoe and Denny Hamlin for the fan vote winner, Daniel Suarez. It has been a tumultuous weekend, beginning all the way back on Friday. Friday, prepping for the truck race. His tire carrier, Donovan Williams, who works for one of the other Spire truck teams, was injured when a pit cart came careening down the ramp down here on the pit lane. He tried to stop it. It ended up clipping Donovan, and he got rolled over. Went to the hospital, was checked and released later on Friday. He will no longer be here for the weekend, so that means they have a fill-in tire carrier. Then to make matters worse, on Saturday qualifying, the right front came off the race car as Daniel finished his qualifying run after the wheel was improperly mounted on the pit stop during the session, and it ultimately was cut down with the brake rotor, cut down the inside shoulder of the wheel. So they had a lot of work to do on that race car, converting the backup to the primary today. Then they got swept up in a wreck. But boy, Daniel's marching on with a wounded race car, finally back in the All-Star race for the first time in a couple of years and trying to make something of it.
4: He absolutely is. And why wouldn't he? Because this is one of those deals, Mike, that even though there are no points being paid, you can hang your hat on the fact that your legions of fans, the Daniels Amigos, they put you in this All-Star race with the fan vote. Throw in the fact as well, we just got in talking with Marcus Smith of Speedway Motorsports. We don't know what the future is. Is it going to be a points race at Dover next year? Will it be the All-Star race again? Either way, these are valuable laps. These are 200 extra laps you can come out here and learn an awful lot about this racetrack.
2: My gut tells me that we'll be racing at Dover Motor Speedway for years to come, and we look forward to that. We always enjoy a trip to the Monster Mile here in Dover, Delaware. We referenced Daniel Suarez's challenges in qualifying yesterday in talking to some of the fans and some of the industry insiders. They're like, we need to do that qualifying effort every week. I don't know if everybody would agree with that, but it was great seeing, obviously, the driver have an important part, but also the pit crews taking time and shining when it was their turn to do so. And that qualifying effort gave us a little bit of everything, from Ricky Stenhouse Jr. spinning down the length of the front stretch coming to the green flag, or Denny Hamlin spinning out, leaving pit road, working his way up onto the racetrack. It had a little bit of everything, and the fans that were here at Dover were very entertained yesterday.
4: You're right about that. Now, segment number one of today's event was 75 laps. Segment number two, 75 laps. This, the third and final segment, is 200 laps in duration. There will be what's called the All-Star Caution at or near lap number 75 here in this segment. So we know that for a fact. Will there be other cautions? Well, that remains to be seen. But we know, Mike, 75 laps is all these cars have run already, at least most of the cars have run already today. After that, we're going to be in uncharted waters strategically in what these crews elect to do.
2: It's been interesting to watch how these vehicles have adjusted to the challenges of the weekend. Resin was applied to the racetrack, and the trucks responded in kind. So did the O'Reilly Auto Parts Series teams yesterday. And we're watching these NASCAR Cup Series teams use the bottom, the middle, the top, the way, way top of the racetrack, almost scraping the outside wall, almost a flashback to racing at Dover from yesteryear.
4: Here's how they're running. Presented by Sunoco Race Fuel, with zero carbon bioethanol. From fueling your favorite NASCAR teams to filling up at the pump, Sunoco is trusted to help vehicles perform at their peak. Sunoco, performance is what we do.
2: Chase Briscoe leads Denny Hamlin by 1.4 seconds here at lap 21. Hamlin again second. Tyler Reddick third. William Byron fourth. And Connor Zillich is fifth. Austin Cindric is sixth. With Eric Jones in seventh. Joey Logano in eighth. You've also got in ninth Alex Bowman and Michael McDowell rounding out the top 10.
4: Ty Dillon is 11th. Carson Hocevar is 12th. Austin Dillon is 13th. Ricky Stenhouse Jr. goes 14th. Bubba Wallace is 15th. Kyle Busch 16th. A.J. Allmendinger is 17th. Brad Keselowski 18th. Noah Gregson 19th. And Ty Gibbs is 20th.
2: 21st is Christopher Bell. 22nd is Josh Berry. Ryan Blaney is 23rd. Shane Van Gisbergen is 24th. Daniel Suarez is 25th. And Kyle Larson is 26th. And the final car in the rundown, Kyle Larson is 17.6 seconds behind Chase Briscoe, the race leader.
4: Front three have gotten away and put some space between each other, but Brad Gilley, the battle for fourth just won't go away between William Byron and Connor Zillich.
13: Connor Zillich chasing William Byron. He was topside through one and two. Zillich now is going to try and take that momentum. He'll draw to the inside of William Byron. Byron's going to give him plenty of room to race. Move Zillich now up to third.
2: Connor Zillich will power his way to the bottom of the racetrack, and he will slide under William Byron and continue his quest to the front and try to win that $1 million payout that awaits at the end of this third segment.
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13: Back of the Monster Mile, 173 laps remain in segment 3 of the NASCAR All-Star Race. It's all Chase Briscoe right now. Matter of fact, opening up this lead over Denny Hamlin, 1.5 seconds, his advantage. From Dover Motor Speedway, this is the Motor Racing Network, the voice of NASCAR.
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13: 32 laps into the final segment of the NASCAR All-Star Race, and Chase Briscoe has bubbled up to the surface. 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
4: When we raced at Dover 1 year ago, Chase Briscoe and Denny Hamlin finished first and second, but it was Hamlin who won that race. At the moment, it's Chase Briscoe up front. And Brad Gilley, we've seen it all day long. This Dover Motor Speedway is racy, and you can go just about anywhere you want to.
13: Alex, it is so incredible to see what's happened with the resin that they put down on the racetrack in 1 and 2 and 3 and 4, all the way to the bottom, all the way to the top from there. And just to see what the drivers can do, they have options. And right now, I think what we're starting to see here in this final All-Star Race stage is drivers experimenting. Where is their car going to work? I'm watching Chase Briscoe right now. He's leading the race all the way at the top. Tyler Reddick, he's all the way down at the apron of the racetrack. Denny Hamlin somewhere in between. That's the fun thing about what we're seeing at Dover. And we might catch some lap traffic here pretty soon. That should make things interesting. Tyler Reddick continues to close in on race leader Chase Briscoe. It's now down to 9-tenths of a second. Chris Foner, what is he and what are they saying about the race car?
20: Well, Mike, for the first time today, Tyler Reddick said we have a loose race car and loose is fast. So Reddick is pretty happy with the balance for the first part, especially on the shorter run, which is something they struggled with much of the day today. And this is huge for Tyler Reddick already, because this was one of two active tracks he never led a lap on. He's already accomplished that here today, looking to try to track down Chase Briscoe, a fellow Toyota competitor for the race lead. But everybody happy in the Toyota camp for Tyler Reddick right now. But again, these long runs, it's about managing that right front tire. But a loose race car is really good for Tyler Reddick right now.
4: Connor, Tanner Zillich continues to have a good drive here in this final segment. We still have 164 laps to go. He's being scored fourth in this, his first All-Star race weekend. And not only that, Steve Postie's first Cup start here at the Monster Mile.
0: And he is having a really, really nice day. Let's go back all the way to Friday morning, had a chance to talk to Connor. And the first thing that came to mind to him was he had a 90-minute practice session. Yes, a 90-minute practice session for a rookie, and he looked forward to working with Randall Burnett and his team through a number of elements. Now, they struggled in that session. The car was very, very tight, and they kept working on it, and they kept working on it. Qualifying yesterday, and then into today's race, the theme today in the race has been very loose. The car wants to step out, but they worked on it, and they worked on it. And the last run, the car was good. It got loose toward the end of the run, but it is the best the car it's been. We came into this season with so much high hope for Connor Zillich. We expected him to run up inside the top 10, and we're seeing that today. And I think the amount of time they're getting to work on this car and to change this car and to AB things on this car. Do one thing, what does it do? Do the other thing, what does it do? I think that has really helped this team. And right now, they are having a very, very good run. Connor Zillich runs in the fourth spot.
2: Connor Zillich is only 2.3 seconds out of the lead as the battle for the lead drastically tightens up. Chase Briscoe can't get around Daniel Suarez in turn two.
13: And because of that, Tyler Reddick is now just driven to the lead. He went to the bottom of the racetrack. Daniel Suarez, though, wreaking havoc on these leaders. Chase Briscoe pushing him into turn number three, but Reddick on the bottom will lead the All-Star race.
4: Chase Briscoe shoves Suarez up the banking of turns three and four. Reddick takes the lead. Now Briscoe is the one that's on the attack. He's on the back bumper of current leader Reddick.
13: Tyler Reddick goes to the high side. He's taking away Chase Briscoe's line right now. They go to the back straightaway. Reddick starts to pull away. Denny Hamlin had a great view of this from his windshield. He's wanting to come to the party.
2: Off turn four, Reddick and Briscoe. Once Reddick has gotten the lead, Alex, he's doing something that he's done a lot today. Once he gets clean air over the nose of that Toyota Camry, that's where he's the best. That's where that car is the best. And once he gets that clean air, it's like he's been shot out of a cannon.
4: Yeah, and we watched him run down Chase Briscoe majority of the time using the outside lane. But he's gone to the bottom here once he's grabbed the lead away. Briscoe looks in the mirror and sees Denny Hamlin beginning to close in. As a matter of fact, Connor Zillich isn't all that far away either. Some 10 car lengths behind Denny Hamlin, things begin to tighten up at the front of the field.
13: They sure do. Once Daniel Suarez got put a lap down, he made it easier for the cars behind him. Connor Zillich, the fourth one who just got around Daniel Suarez, but a little closer to the front. Denny Hamlin's now starting to bear down on the leaders.
2: Denny Hamlin now trying to make this a battle for the number two position. And Connor Zillich not too far away. All eyes on the race for second as Briscoe looks in the rearview mirror and sees a fast-closing progressive Toyota.
13: Chase Briscoe's having to run the high line right now. He has been most of the afternoon. That's been the fast way. But Denny Hamlin seems to have more control over his race car and can go where he wants to. This time, Hamlin stays on the bottom.
4: And Briscoe goes way up the track. Briscoe has the momentum, hangs on to the number two spot. Denny Hamlin still right there, waiting for some sort of a slip or a mistake from the second place driver.
13: The one thing Briscoe cannot do is take away Denny Hamlin's line. He has to run the high side. Hamlin now two car lengths off the back bumper of his teammate at Joe Gibbs Racing. Briscoe tried to go to the bottom. His car washed up the racetrack. Hamlin closes in.
2: Ty Gibbs bounces off the wall in turn number four. We'll keep tabs on that youngster. See what happens to that race car, if anything, while Chase Briscoe and Denny Hamlin continue to wrestle for second, some 1 second behind race leading Tyler Reddick.
13: Tyler Reddick coming down the back straightaway. He'll go into turn number three, watching that battle for second. Briscoe tries to fade low, but he can't do it. Denny Hamlin this time, one lane off the bottom.
4: And Denny is there, but Chase Briscoe doing a nice job of dirtying the air across the nose of the progressive Toyota. Chris Wilner, what is Chase Briscoe saying about his race car?
20: The early part of the run, Alex, it was really good. Right now, Chase is saying, I'm struggling mostly in three and four, and it's trying to get the car to turn. Spotter Drew Herring keyed up the radio and said, don't be afraid to use more brake. Let the car turn for you. Don't worry about putting too much wheel in it. So they're trying to coach Chase Briscoe here, but telling him to hang on. We know it's a long run, but the track's going to continue to evolve. So trying to use his tools behind the wheel to help make the adjustments on the race car as he continues to try to fend off the Denny Hamlin car.
2: And Denny Hamlin Hamlin continues to use the bottom of the racetrack. Alex, I've been noticing Denny Hamlin at corner entry, especially in turn three. He drives the deepest of anyone, and he's able to ride the lane in the bottom off the corner, and he does a great job. He's able to carry a lot of speed. However, it gets equalized when Briscoe uses the outside lane and carries that momentum that's up there onto the main straightaway.
3: And that's the part of the beauty of what we've seen. Oh, Denny Hamlin slips off turn two. He's going to give up a ton of real estate. He's going to come under attack from Connor Zilich.
13: As they race off of turn number four, Zilich tries to take the high lane to take the lane where Denny Hamlin is not.
2: Connor Zilich gets loose coming out of turn number four. Again, we are 50 laps into this run. Perhaps maybe those Goodyear Eagles starting to give up just a tad, and the slipping of sliding that we always see here at Dover is beginning to take over. You talk about Denny slipping. He lost about seven car lengths to race leader Chase Briscoe, but Connor Zilich is closed in, and William Byron is starting to close in as well.
3: Yeah, everybody chases Tyler Reddick across the line. Lap number 51 goes on the board of this final 200-lap segment. The leaders go back to turn two.
13: This has now become a five-car breakaway. Tyler Reddick has about eight car lengths over Chase Briscoe, another seven back to Denny Hamlin. Then it's Connor Zilich and William Byron, but they can all see each other through their windshields and rear views.
2: Off the corner they come. This five-car breakaway that Brad just described, very comfortable on the racetrack as the driver running in sixth is Eric Jones. And when you look at Jones on the racetrack, he is 3 seconds behind William Byron. So basically, Alex, you've got the front five not knotted together, but they are in distance and in reach of each other. The question is, as these tires begin to give up, who will capitalize and who will suffer because of it?
3: Yeah, that's something we'll wait and see how it plays out. Three Toyotas lead two Chevrolets in the top five. The highest running Ford is Joey Logano. He is back in 10th.
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3: Top five still right together on the track, if not a little bit closer, as they all chase Tyler Reddick with 55 laps complete from Dover Motor Speedway. 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
24: 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I'm Clifford Pugh, and I've sharpened my pencil, and I'm ready to talk trade today.
3: Dover Motor Speedway in each points event in 2026. The driver who runs the fastest lap of the race will earn one championship point for running the Xfinity fastest lap. Xfinity, imagine that.
2: With tire wear taking over, the battle for the lead is tightened, and it's five cars deep. Tyler Reddick has the lead. Denny Hamlin's gotten by Chase Briscoe for second. Now Briscoe has got Connor Zilich and William Byron to deal with in two.
13: It is a five-car battle up front. Connor Zilich wants to take take away that third spot from Chase Briscoe. He'll go down the back straightaway on his inside. Briscoe will try and keep him down to the bottom, but Briscoe can't stay there. Zilich takes away third.
3: A couple of laps ago, Kyle Busch darted off turn three right into pit lane at high speed. He had a right front tire going down. He also has a commitment line violation and a speeding penalty. He serves that pass-through penalty as we pick up the race for the lead yet again. These drivers getting after it in turn three.
13: William Byron just drove around Chase Briscoe for fourth, but up front, Denny Hamlin now right on the back bumper of Tyler Reddick.
6: Christopher Bell just grazed the wall through turns three and four. He's pulled that Toyota to the bottom of the racetrack at a greatly reduced rate of speed. Lap 62 on the board. Again, an all-star caution coming at lap 75. Alex, the question is, can these drivers make it to that all-star caution without having a problem?
3: Well, Christopher Bell cannot do it. You pointed out he bounced it off the safer barrier. Christopher Bell's Toyota is now on the pit lane, unscheduled service. The battle for the lead is close again. It's Tyler Reddick, Denny Hamlin. They've got Bubba Wallace's car in front of them off turn two.
13: As they come down the back straightaway, Tyler Reddick tries to take Denny Hamlin's line on the bottom of the racetrack. They head toward turn number three. Reddick once again will go to the bottom. Hamlin is going to take the second groove through turn four.
6: Chase Briscoe is no longer in this discussion. His car has faded, and he is in fifth position, well behind this battle. Clearly, Chase just trying to make it to that all-star caution. Tyler Reddick leads. Denny Hamlin second. Connor Zilich, William Byron, Chase Briscoe rounding out the top five. Sixth is Eric Jones. Michael McDowell seventh. Ty Dillon's eighth. Carson Hocevar is ninth. And Austin Cindric is 10th.
3: Down to the line, lap 65 will go on the board. They're trying to deal with Bubba Wallace's car right now. Are the race leaders. Right on the back bumper is Denny Hamlin of the race leader, Tyler Reddick. They both squeeze by Bubba Wallace.
13: And now Tyler Reddick has about three car lengths over Denny Hamlin because Bubba Wallace just squeezed in right in between them. This is going to be great for Tyler Reddick. For Hamlin, he's going to have to deal with lap traffic.
6: Denny had his hands full coming out of turn two there, lost about two or three car lengths to the race leader. Denny is still trying to get around Bubba Wallace, and while he's doing that, that's allowed Connor Zilich to close in.
13: Connor Zilich now is about two car lengths off of Denny Hamlin. Hamlin now is able to clear Bubba Wallace. He'll set his sights back on Tyler Reddick, but he's got about six car lengths to make up. Reddick goes to the bottom in turn number three. Hamlin diamonds this end of the racetrack.
3: Here's Connor Zilich now. He'll go all the way to the bottom of the speedway. Zilich runs third. He's two car lengths behind Denny Hamlin. Behind them, there's the lap car of Wallace, and then William Byron dealing with Kyle Busch on fresh tires.
13: Denny Hamlin now moves up to the top side of the racetrack. He'll try and carry momentum off of turn number two. He's narrowed it down to about four car lengths on Tyler Reddick. Tyler Reddick is going to have the lap car of Kyle Larson to deal with shortly.
6: Here they come off the corner. Denny Hamlin backing away from Tyler Reddick, and also Connor Zilich backing away from Denny Hamlin. The lap car of Kyle Busch smack dab in the middle of all that in turn two.
13: Kyle Busch on fresher tires. He is faster than the two leaders, and this could come into play. Tyler Reddick now three car lengths ahead of Denny Hamlin. Kyle Larson is on the bottom. Hamlin will clear Larson, but here comes Busch trying to get his lap back.
3: Lap 69 will go up on the board. Kyle Busch is three laps down at the moment. He's going to try to get one of those back right now as we have, what, six laps before the scheduled all-star caution.
13: Tyler Reddick is going to easily let Kyle Busch drive by. No reason to race hard against him right now. But now Denny Hamlin, two car lengths of difference, separating the two leaders off four.
6: Tyler Reddick, Denny Hamlin take their cars to the top of the racetrack off turn four. They will race there. Connor Zilich does the same. Five to go as they race their way back to the corner.
13: Denny Hamlin now tries to drive to the outside of Tyler Reddick. He almost had to go there to avoid hitting the back bumper. As they hit the back straightaway, he collects things once again. Hamlin now right on the back bumper of Tyler Reddick. He goes all the way to the bottom. Reddick, one lane up the track.
3: Denny Hamlin has thoughts of the lead again in the All-Star race. Tyler Reddick absolutely refusing to yield the top spot. Reddick pulls Hamlin back to turns one and two, and it's still lap traffic ahead.
13: Both those drivers cannot stay on the bottom of the racetrack on the north end. Tyler Reddick squeezes down low at the exit of turn number two. Denny Hamlin will drive right in his tire tracks. Daniel Suarez now a lap car in between the two. Hamlin will have to back off the fight.
6: Tyler Reddick uses the bottom lane. Suarez went topside inside. So did Hamlin. But Hamlin will time it that he'll swing to the inside of Suarez, complete that pass, and go after Reddick again for the point.
13: Both of those drivers now clear Daniel Suarez. Denny Hamlin trying to collect it once again as he continues the assault on Tyler Reddick. He narrowed it down to two car lengths as they head into turn number three. Reddick goes midway up the racetrack, forcing Hamlin to the high groove.
3: Lap 73 about to go on the board, two laps away from the scheduled all-star caution. Denny Hamlin wants to be the race leader in the control car when we do get a restart. Tyler Reddick trying to hang on to the lead.
13: Denny Hamlin drove right to his back bumper, then went to the high lane in turn number two, not able to carry all the momentum down the back straightaway. Once again, he'll drive right to his back bumper. Reddick takes away the line down low.
6: Off the corner they come. They'll put lap 74 on the board. The next lap will be the all-star caution. Battle for the lead. Nose to tail. Tyler Reddick and Denny Hamlin going at it in one.
13: Denny Hamlin fighting to be the first car onto pit road when it opens up. He's got one car length on Tyler Reddick. They head down the back straightaway. Hamlin looks low now, going into turn number three. He will draw to his door. Reddick has to go two lanes up the track.
3: And Denny Hamlin squeezes by. He'll grab the lead. Oh, Reddick's got more problems. Here comes Connor Zilich up off the corner. He's going to try to run him down for the second spot as lap number 75 goes on the board. We expect the caution flag to fly from Shannon Bednarik on top of the flag stand.
6: Now, Eric Jones is trying to take third away from Tyler Reddick, but will not do it. Halfway down the back straightaway, Tyler Reddick will back up into position number three, Alex, as Denny Hamlin will be the first to the caution flag, the all-star caution in this third and final segment.
3: A much welcomed caution for a lot of these teams, and the opportunity in a couple of moments to get to the pit lane and change out those Goodyear Racing Eagles and top it off with some Sunoco Racing fuel. But what a drive by Denny Hamlin, Brad Gilley, able to really methodically size up Tyler Reddick and pounce on him right towards the end of this opening 75-lap run.
13: You know, he almost made it look like that was his plan all along, just to wait until the perfect opportunity, because he knew once he passed Reddick, he was going to have to potentially deal with him again. So doing it, coming to the start-finish line on the lap that was going to be the all-star caution, just a superb move by Denny Hamlin.
6: It was a great run by Denny, who brings everybody to the caution flag. Connor Zilich, Tyler Reddick, Eric Jones, William Byron, the top five, Michael McDowell, Chase Briscoe, Ty Dillon, Carson Hocevar, and Austin Cindric, the top 10. 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
3: Now that we're in the final 200-lap run, one of the keys we talked about was to protect your race car. It's almost laughable now. We saw more than half of the field seem like they've gotten a piece of a crash or two, at least through the opening segment and second segment. Aerodynamic obviously is important here at Dover Motor Speedway, and a lot of these cars that are still racing in this 200-lap main part of this all-star race just simply don't have the aerodynamics they need to contend at the front of the field, but they'll continue to soldier on here and try to make the best of it. So that is one of them that a lot of these drivers failed to do in segment one and segment two. The final key, Mike, we're in this last now 125 lap run to the checkered flag. There's $1 million on the line. Time to go get it.
6: And time for these drivers to come down pit lane. Boys, some teams were suffering at the end of that 75-lap run. Well, once we get going, they're going to have to go through that again if we go caution-free. So then when do you come down for the final time to settle segment three? There's still a lot of strategy plays to be made. And right now, the strategies are about to unfold as Denny Hamlin will bring the field onto the pit lane. All the cars that are on the lead lap will pit at lap 78. First in front of Chris Milner is Tyler Reddick and Denny Hamlin.
20: Yeah, Tyler Reddick was wore out on the right front. That's what he reported to crew chief Billy Scott, battling Denny Hamlin for the lead. Said, that was everything I had. I need to be freed up a little bit. They're going to make a chassis adjustment. Forget your tire, Sunoco fuel. Also in his Denny Hamlin said, I don't need much. I just need to charge the corners more. Slide adjustment to his Toyota. He's down and away. So is William Byron with four Goodyear Eagles and Sunoco fuel. Chase Briscoe also with pit stops. He posts.
0: What a run. Ty Dillon is is doing. Top 10 run, four-tire Sunoco Racing Field, no adjustment. Similarly, Connor Zillich, he had four-tire Sunoco Racing Field. Trouble on the Alex Bowman stop. The left front tire is not on the car. The jack has been dropped. Now the jack is stuck up under the car. Two crew members, three crew members trying to pull it, pick up the car. Now the jack goes under, and the left front tire goes on. Alex Bowman having a run just outside of the top 10. He lost a whole bunch of spots here on this pit stop. Lap number 122 of this 200-lap stage.
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3: Some penalties on that pit exchange, Mike, before the drop of the green flag. Connor Zillich had too many men over the wall, goes to the back. Safety violation for Daniel Suarez and speeding for Kyle Larson.
6: Off turn four, the green flag is waving. Denny Hamlin, William Byron starting on the front row for this one. Hamlin scampers away. They're looking two and three wide, jostling for spots further back.
13: Denny Hamlin able to take the lead all by himself. William Byron shoots to the bottom. He's able to take away that second spot from Tyler Reddick. The battle now three wide for four. Chase Briscoe just drove to the inside of Eric Jones. Meanwhile, Michael McDowell goes to fourth.
3: Michael McDowell with a bold move around the top side. Takes over the number four spot. Leaves Briscoe and Jones still there to settle who's going to be the fifth place driver.
13: It'll be a side-by-side battle coming onto the back straightaway. Eric Jones on the outside. Chase Briscoe just powers underneath him. He takes away that fifth spot. Now a battle for second. Tyler Reddick has moved William Byron up the track.
6: Here's William Byron sliding up the banking. Tyler Reddick had the good look coming off the corner, but he couldn't find enough room to race. It's Hamlin, Byron, Reddick, McDowell, Jones, the top five headed to turn two.
13: Denny Hamlin not able to drive away from second place William Byron. Tyler Reddick has to reset just a little bit. He drops about two car lengths behind Byron in third. Micah McDowell, however, is on the move. He's starting to catch Reddick.
4: Michael McDowell's car has come to life here on the drop of the green flag on this restart. 116 laps remaining now in this final segment of the All-Star Race. Right now, let's pause 10 seconds for station identification on the Motor Racing Network.
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4: 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It's the 2026 NASCAR All-Star Race. I'm Alex Hayden. Alongside is Mike Bagley. We're in the broadcast booth with Brad Gilley out in turn number three, Steve Post at the exit of pit lane, and Chris Wilner at the entrance.
6: We have just completed lap 85 of the 200-lap third segment here this afternoon in what some will call a very rough and tumble and chaotic All-Star Race. Segments one and two have been quite interesting. Mainly segment one. Two multi-car crashes, one at lap two, one at lap 72 of that opening segment. Sent a lot of folks to the garage and damage repair. We've had a couple of other cautions for errant contact with this, that, or the other. But right now, as things have sorted out and sifted out, Denny Hamlin, Alex, surprise, surprise, has bubbled up to the top of the leaderboard.
4: William Byron is up to second. If we go back to our pre-race coverage, William Byron on his interview said he felt good about his race car in practice and thought he had something to race with today. Well, he wasn't lying. He's up to the second spot, but at the moment, somewhat 10 or 12 car lengths behind race leader Denny Hamlin.
6: Tyler Reddick, who has led 34 laps so far in this final stage, has fallen back to third. He's got a lot of catch-up to do, 1.5 seconds worth to get back up in a battle for the lead. You've also got Michael McDowell in there. Haven't heard a lot about Michael today. He was one of those drivers that got damaged early on, but he's doing a good job on the rebound right now, running in position number four. Postman.
0: Michael McDowell having a really strong run, and right now the strength of this

0: call here. A crew chief that has hundreds of starts and four wins, and he's calling the shots on this one. And they've been really, really good. There was minor adjustments over the for the early run of this stage or this segment of the race on that last pit stop. It was a good pit stop, and Michael McDowell really giving the RCA colors, which I like the looks of the car as well, giving that car a very, very good run. Presently riding in position number four.
1: Coming off of his best finish of the season, which was a second place run at the Watkins Glen International. He had a great drive there and had speed in the race car, hoping to pick up a win, but was not to be that day behind Shane Van Gisbergen. But here on the oval at the Monster Mile, McDowell again flashing some speed for that Spire Motorsports Chevrolet. But Mikey, he's got a mirror full right now of Chase Briscoe.
2: Chase Briscoe pouring on the coals coming out of turn number four into the start finish line. Eric Jones and Carson Hocevar stacked up there as well. But Briscoe again going back to the high lane of the racetrack in turn one.
3: Chase Briscoe looks like a man who wants to move himself forward. He's currently running in fifth behind Michael McDowell, but you see him charging the corners. McDowell knows it too. He took away the bottom. Briscoe has to go in the second lane.
1: Briscoe will quickly snap the car back down to the bottom on exit of turn number four. Briscoe has a full head of steam this time down the front straightaway. As a matter of fact, he'll dive for the bottom and pull even with McDowell.
3: And Briscoe now will clear McDowell as they come off of turn number two. A nice clean pass for both of those drivers. Eric Jones, give him a lot of credit. He wants to race his way up into the top five. He'll try and bear down on McDowell.
2: Eric Jones of Legacy Motor Club having a good run here in this final segment this afternoon. Eric Jones running in the sixth position right now. Alex, one of the things I noticed that once we went back under the green flag, everybody was using the bottom lane of the racetrack. After about five or six laps, that's when folks start to do a little wandering in the corners. The car's sliding up just a tad. Eric Jones, case in point, he'll go all the way up to the third lane, and everybody else, well, they're either using the bottom or a lane variation thereof.
1: Yeah, and I think a lot of that's got to do with how your race car is handling. If your car is super tight, well, you got to do something a little different. Same on the opposite end of the spectrum. If it's loose, you got to figure out where you can get the most grip and maximize your lap times here as we're in another green flag stretch. You know, Mike, the first segment of 75 laps was caution field, big crash. Not one, but two big crashes. Second segment, it had cautions in it as well, and it was only 75 laps. Well, here in this final 200-lap segment, we've had one caution after a 75-lap run, and that was the scheduled all-star caution. So things are much different race-wise here in this final segment compared to the first two.
2: But when we got to the end of that little segment there in this final segment, that 75-lap run, there were some tires and some, or there were some cars, I should say, that were hurting for some tires. The tires had given up, and the drivers were backing up considerably. Steve Post, we've got 97 laps to go. We know that the max that these drivers can take is about 75. When do we anticipate the final pit stop coming? Because there's going to be some drivers that are going to be hurting for some new Goodyear radials, or yeah. Goodyear Eagles.
0: Yeah, no doubt about it. I think what you look at with this is if they split this to the end, okay? So we came in on lap 75. That's 125.62. We're looking at about lap 140, I would say. 135, 140. Now, there may be someone who short pits it. There are some cars that are not having nearly as much concern with the right front tires as others. We've got some good handling race cars out there. So do they come in and short stop it? I think that might be the case. Maybe they come in at 130. I think others might just split it about lap 140, and that gives you about 260 lap runs to the end, just to be fair on the tires, if this thing feels like it's going to stay in more of a green flag sense that we have right now.
1: Well, and that's going to be the key. Nobody knows if a caution flag will even come back out before the end of this thing is over. With that being said, we've seen some of these cars that are ill handling that have worn through some tires and have bounced off the wall. Kyle Busch made a last minute dive to the pit lane with a right front that was cut down. So there's potential that we could have a caution flag. So if you do elect, Mike, to short pit and come off the racetrack under green flag conditions, you better hope things work in your favor on that gamble.
2: Good race right now for the 8th, 9th, and 10th positions. Austin Dillon has 8th. Ty Dillon has 9th. Brad Keselowski has 10th. They're off the end of the back straightaway.
3: Brad Keselowski seems to be the more aggressive on this one, but now Ty Dillon has driven to the back bumper of his brother Austin off 4.
1: Yeah, good race. Ty Dillon has had a great day today here in the NASCAR All-Star Race. Finished really well in segment number 2.

0: 10 run going right now for that Colic Racing Chevrolet.
1: And Michael McDowell is actually backing up the Dillon brothers just a little bit. He's right in front of Austin Dillon. Austin's going to have to do something with him because Ty is the one who really seems to be on the move.
2: Seventh on back, up for contention right now. McDowell's in seventh. Here's Austin Dillon. He's drawn in on the back bumper. Which lane will he choose? He'll swing to the outside in one.
1: Austin Dillon, rather, last year's Richmond winner and all-star here at Dover Motor Speedway. He is now about two car lengths off the back bumper of Michael McDowell. McDowell is going to go to the bottom. That has been the lane that Austin Dillon's been choosing here on the North Air South End.
0: And now that Michael McDowell takes it, that's going to block the advances of Austin Dillon just a bit, allow his younger brother Ty to close in another half car length or so.
1: Ty Dillon now goes up one lane on the racetrack while Austin Dillon goes on the bottom. Both of those drivers trying to catch Michael McDowell. They go down the back straightaway. They drop down in the 24 degrees of banking. Every one of these drivers just one lane higher than the other.
2: The banking that we're racing here at Dover is the original banking when this track was configured back in 1969. And Alex, it does present unique challenges and circumstances. It used to be drivers would like to wrap the bottom, but over the years, especially back in the 70s and 80s, we saw drivers like Richard Petty and Harry Gant would start at the bottom of the corner, then let their cars go way up. And a lot of folks would say, but you're scrubbing off time. You're losing speed. That's not the case, because if you hit the sweet spot in those corners, when you go up to the apex of that corner and you begin your drive off, the amount of speed and momentum that you can carry is breathtaking.
0: It is. You got to try to make the straightaways as long as possible. That's where you're going the fastest here at Dover. So if you can get the car turned straight, which when you do that as a diamond through the corner that Mike just described, when you turn to come down the hill, for instance, off turn four, you straighten the steering wheel out and you make the front stretch that much longer to carry more speed down this racetrack.
2: 93 laps to go. Denny Hamlin is all by himself with a 2.8 second lead over William Byron.
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2: The only thing that's changed since we've been away is Denny Hamlin's lead has gotten larger. He's now up to 3.1 seconds over an advantage over William Byron, Tyler Reddick, Chase Briscoe, and Carson Hocevar. From Dover Motor Speedway, this is the Motor Racing Network, the voice of NASCAR.

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5: 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Kyle Larson has just gone his fifth lap in arrears in this NASCAR All-Star Race. 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We are 114 laps in to the 200 lap distance of segment three with 85 laps to go. Denny Hamlin leads with William Byron, Tyler Reddick, Chase Briscoe, and Carson Hocevar. We've had one caution in this final segment. That was for the All-Star caution. They came out at lap 75. Total of five lead changes among four drivers. And as we wind our way through this final segment, it's all Denny Hamlin right now at the top of the leaderboard, pulling away from everyone else as we get down to it here in Dover, Delaware today.
6: Why don't we tell you where your favorite driver is running now with 116 laps complete behind race leader Denny Hamlin. Is William Byron second by 3.3 seconds. Tyler Reddick is third. Chase Briscoe is fourth. And Carson Hocevar is fifth. Eric Jones having a great day. He's sixth. Austin Dillon, too. He's up to seventh. Michael McDowell is backslid to eighth. Ty Dillon is ninth. And Brad Keselowski is 10th.
5: Austin Cindric is 11th. A.J. Allmendinger is 12th. Connor Zillage, 13th. And Ricky Stenhouse Jr., 14th. Noah Gregson's 15th. Ryan Blaney is 16th. Alex Bowman is 17th. Joey Logano is 18th. Josh Berry 19th, and Shane Van Gisbergen is 20th.
6: Bubba Wallace is the last car on the lead lap in 21st. Then it's Kyle Busch, one lap down in 22nd. Christopher Bell, one lap down in 23rd. Two laps down in 24th is Ty Gibbs. Two laps down, 25th, is Daniel Suarez. And Kyle Larson, as Mike mentioned, has gone five laps down. He is 26th.
5: Hearing that, we are less than 20 laps away for the final pit stop. Of course, these teams will love to make that final stop under the yellow flag. We have not had green flag pit stops in this All-Star race today, and once green flag stops begin, that's where everybody begins to hold their breath, making sure that the caution doesn't come out inside of that green flag round the pit stops.
6: Race leader Denny Hamlin's lead over second place William Byron has grown just a bit. It's up to nearly 4 seconds now. Chris Wilner.
7: William Byron, who's running in that second position, has been pretty quiet on the radio, but the key for this group has been making little changes throughout the afternoon. They were way off at the start of this race from what Rudy Fugle told me was a great race car in practice. They've made minor adjustments, and now it's right in the wheelhouse for William Byron. They're just trying to hone in on the long run speed, but what hasn't missed the beat all weekend has been the pit crew. They made a Jackman swap for the weekend with the number seven of Daniel Suarez moving Alan Holman to the Jack, and they were number two on the day in qualifying yesterday. They've been flawless on pit road, so if it comes down to one final stop, look for the 24 bunch to at least keep William Byron in contention, but the 24 car right now just trying to manage the pace. One of those cars that have issues with the right front early as they get closer and closer to this final stop.
5: It's interesting to watch the performance of William Byron because earlier this year, they had an abysmal performance in Martinsville Speedway. Crew Chief Rudy Fugle says, you know what, we're basically going to white paper this. We're going to white sheet this, meaning start from scratch. Well, they're not starting all the way from scratch. They view this race as an opportunity to try new things, to perhaps maybe throw something at the race car where they otherwise wouldn't if it was a points race. Whatever they've done to William Byron's car, I would say that it's checked a couple of boxes, and I'd be curious to know at day's end and when they've had some time to digest if that was what they were looking for or if there's more that they would like to do. But definitely, the performance is much better with this short-track aerodynamic package with its 750 horsepower.
6: And William Byron's best finish at Dover has been a fourth, and right now he's running in the second spot, so they've absolutely improved their performance here at the Monster Mile. But when you look at Hendrick Motorsports here in the 2026 campaign, they've had hit or miss races. They've hit some setups. If you go back to Las Vegas, I thought the Hendrick Motorsports cars were really good there. Then they've had some races. Go back to Watkins Glen last week. They just were out to lunch, and we didn't mention the Hendrick Motorsports cars a whole lot at all. So it's been kind of hot and cold this year for Hendrick Motorsports. And in the All-Star race today, William Byron being scored second. Then you got to go down the leaderboard just a bit. Alex Bowman is on the lead lap in 17th. Kyle Larson is 26th. But again, Larson's car heavily damaged in a crash in segment number one. Chase Elliott not in this main event, even though he was an All-Star that was qualified for the main event. Not in it because he was involved in not one, but two big crashes earlier today.
5: Mixed bag of results for Hendrick Motorsports today. Some not induced by them own or their own efforts, but obviously with William Byron, they've hit on something, and right now he's able to run in the second position. Now, he's falling further back. Denny Hamlin is in his own. He has checked a lot of boxes today, but then again, Alex, you can make that statement about Denny Hamlin at virtually every place we go, because more times than not, that progressive Toyota will be in contention more than not.
6: Yeah, and he's continuing to really catch the tail end of the field. He put Bubba Wallace a lap down, just drove by Shane Van Gisbergen to put him a lap down. Josh Berry is the last car currently on the lead lap, and he's on the same straightaway as the race leader, Denny Hamlin. Back in the opening 75 laps of this final segment, if you recall, Ty Gibbs had a right front issue with the ill-handling car, bounced off the safer barrier. Here's Ty Gibbs again, back on the pit lane under green flag conditions. His All-Star race has gone south in a hurry.
5: Yeah, he has just completed yet another pit stop, and the team showed speed early on. However, they did have some challenges with the corning of a right front. Obviously, they have been trying to rebound from that, and Ty Gibbs back onto the pit lane and now pulling back onto the racetrack in what I'm sure they would term as a disappointing day that did not meet expectations.
6: Their Joe Gibbs Racing teammate right now having a great day. That's Denny Hamlin, 5.7 second lead over William Byron with 70 laps to go. From fueling NASCAR champions on the track for over 20 years to innovating 94 octane, the highest octane on the market. Performance is what Sunoco does.
7: Sunoco cans injected into the car. Bubba Wallace down and away.
6: All Sunoco fuel at the pump meets the same top-tier standards as the fuel used in NASCAR. From the track to your tank. Sunoco, the official fuel of NASCAR.
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9: 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He and Hamlin bump.
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6: With another pit stop still to be made here in the All-Star race, we'll follow up and find out what the strategy is going to be in a story or two that's developing on some of these cars as we're down to 67 laps remaining. From Dover Motor Speedway, this is the Motor Racing Network, the voice of NASCAR.

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3: Lap 135 goes on the board. I teased that we were going to have some drivers come into pit lane for another pit stop and find out what the strategies are. We just had the fourth place car, Carson Hosvar, come to pit lane. Here's William Byron coming to pit road as well. Ty Dillon is there, Ricky Stenhouse Jr. Let's start with Chris Wilner.
4: William Byron is in, said this is a really good run. I need just a little bit more of this long run pace. They're not going to make adjustments, just change tires. Goodyear Eagle's going on the right side. Now a chassis wrench in the window. Sunoco fuel going in. They'll be down and away for William Byron. Also, you guys mentioned the first one was Carson Hosvar. Two laps earlier.
5: Trouble up in turn number two. Looks like Joey Logano's gone around, guys.
3: Joey Logano has. He spun, he slapped the wall, and this was part of the gamble. Caution flag is out. Ryan Blaney's on the pit lane. They're getting their service as we speak. Joey Logano goes for a spin over in turn number one. Slapped the outside safer barrier. For the second time today, the caution flag is flying.
6: And Joey, just looking at the in-car camera there, the gloves are off. The belts are being loosened up, and obviously a frustrating day for Joey Logano has gotten worse. Matter of fact, he is undoing the window net, and he has just dropped it. And Joey Logano's quest to win an all-star race, another one, has come to an end here today at the Monster Mile. So that'll put us under Hardy's caution number two. And that was a very inopportune time for William Byron, who just come to pit road, and Carson Hosvar and others. I would imagine that they had lost some laps in that process.
3: As we sit, Carson Hosvar's lost two laps. You got to expect him to take a wave around here and get one of those two laps back. William Byron is being scored one lap down at the moment as the caution flag came out. And Steve Post, this is exactly the type of inopportune caution for some, but very opportunistic for others.
7: Yeah, because it's right on the window, right where we needed to do to split this to the end. So those that have concern, literally 140 is the split point. We're at 139, so it'll be 140 or 141 before we do pit stops. And it is absolutely perfect for everybody, with the exception of those cars that pitted. They find themselves in a problem. We talk about it. Todd Gordon talks about it. He likes to short pit. You like to short pit, but you have this window of time where it bites you, and it has bitten those teams that have short pitted here this afternoon.
6: Sometimes you live by the short pit, Alex. Sometimes you die by the short pit. Sometimes it'll work out in your favor, and then there are some times where if you just waited a couple laps longer, you'd been better than what you are right now.
3: Yeah, I feel the pain. I mean, the Bally's Casino's right over there off the back straightaway. Sometimes you can put 20 on red and you ain't gonna win, and I can feel that pain.
6: But sometimes you put 20 on red and you win. I've seen you do it.
3: Maybe once or twice or a few times. We work under the Hardy's caution flag. 60 laps to go. Pit lane is going to stay closed, at least this time by. There are, at the moment, are only 12 cars on the lead lap. So pit lane, when it opens, Mike, these drivers are going to have plenty of space to work down there.
6: Right now, 60 laps remain. Denny Hamlin, Tyler Reddick, Chase Briscoe, Eric Jones, and Austin Dillon are the top five. Good run for Austin Dillon here today, Postman. I know they've got to be ecstatic. It seems like that there are some incremental gains to their performances here in the last couple of weeks.
7: You know, it really has kind of picked up, and we spent a lot of time talking about Kyle Busch, but in tandem has been Austin Dillon, and he's had a nice run inside the top 10 in the second half of this thing. The car is still a little bit tight. In fact, Richard Boswell just came on the radio before that caution, and he said, Austin, I'm going to hold you out there a little bit longer than everybody else. They're going to start the pit cycle, but I just just have a hunch. I'm going to hold you out there a little bit longer. Well, that hunch paid off for Richard Boswell and Austin Dillon. They're going to try to free the car up just a little bit, but not a lot. It's really pretty good. And Mike and Alex, you're right. The progress we're seeing from Richard Childress Racing, both Kyle Busch and Austin Dillon, sometimes the results aren't showing it, but the speed is showing it. And Austin Dillon's having a very solid top 10 run here this afternoon.
3: And Kyle Busch, even though he was swept up in a crash and had a late race, or not late race, but an unscheduled green flag pit stop earlier, even though he's two laps down, Kyle Busch earlier in the early segments had a lot of speed in his Chevrolet. Richard Childress Racing has certainly turned a corner here in the handling of their cars and finding some speed here is as of late, as looks like Kyle Larson's coming down the pit lane yet again. His car is eight laps down for Kyle Larson, and he's just rolling on down the pit lane right now, even though it's closed.
6: That is a day where I'm sure that at the end he will be ready to go back to North Carolina. He's had enough in the state of Delaware. Matter of fact, Alex, watching him roll down pit road, the window net's already down. He's not even gotten to the garage yet.
3: No, yeah. I think Kyle Larson said, okay, that's enough. We've learned what we can learn, and with a beat-up race car, it's hard to learn exactly what your car can do when you think about making a notebook for next year, and Kyle Larson, with the window net down, is taking his car on to the Cup Series garage.
6: If you're flying Kyle Larson's plane, you might want to get those engines fired up, because he's going to be coming at you and coming in hot here a little bit. But, you know, that's understanding. And Kyle Larson is not the only driver to witness frustration and experience frustration here at Dover. Dover can make you probably one of the happiest people in the whole state, but it can also just aggravate the living daylight out of you.
3: Yeah, and there's quite a few today that have just been aggravated to no end. But there's still a race that's going on, and pit lane will not be open again this time by. So we'll go around at least one more circuit before we open up the pit lane. There are 57 laps to go in the All-Star race this time by.
6: 42nd renewal of the NASCAR All-Star race. Dover Motor Speedway, the sixth venue to have and host an All-Star event. Mike Tatoyan and his entire team here at this racetrack have done a spectacular job. We've had a chance to spend a lot of times with the fans in the Midway and mill around the Midway. Yesterday, we saw Log Rolling, the world's biggest duck. We saw Micro Wrestling with Micro Jackson refereeing and Flying Ryan and Micro Suave and the like. We got a little dose of that yesterday. Plus, the food purveyors in the Midway are second to none. And that's just the tip of the iceberg. There was a lot for the fans to participate in and do over the course of the entire weekend.
3: They have giant pools out there with live seals swimming around and jumping out, posing for pictures. They have stingrays out there in a pool. It really is remarkable. They have lumberjacking going on out there and log rolling in a pool. You and I, we tried to get out there and log roll, but they wouldn't let us do it.
6: Well, you're a log roller, aren't you, Alex?
3: I am, from way back. I sure am. You mentioned that Dover hosting the All-Star race for the first time. You know, Charlotte Motor Speedway has hosted the most, 34 times. North Wilkesboro Speedway, three times, has been the All-Star race host. We've done it at Texas Motor Speedway twice, Atlanta, now Echo Park Speedway one time, Bristol Motor Speedway once, and now Dover puts their name on that same list.
6: Pit Road is still closed for the problem in turn two with Joey Logano. When he hit the wall, there was a lot of fluid that was put down on the racetrack, and the car coasted to the bottom of the banking in turn two. Well, they're in the process of removing the car, but also tending to all of the fluid that was put on the racetrack, and you can't open Pit Road, have the driver's pit, leave pit road, and run right through that scene. So what the safety crews are doing right now are making sure that all of that is buttoned up for when pit road is open, that the drivers will have a safe journey back onto the racetrack and not have to work around any safety equipment.
3: You know, if you've never been to Dover Motor Speedway, it really is a unique facility. We mentioned a moment ago the Bally's Casino right on the backstretch, the harness racing horse track in the infield, and that provides different viewing opportunities for race fans and, quite honestly, crew members and broadcasters alike. The grassy knoll that the horse track sits high above the pit lane, for instance. The back stretch of the horse track is parallel to the front stretch here and the pit lane, and fans can sit up on that grassy knoll, get a great view of not only the racetrack itself, but pit lane as well, where it's about to get busy.
6: The Pacers and Trotters take center stage here in the fall and in the winter. All right, now obviously they're in dry dock. By the way, add Ty Gibbs to the list of drivers who've had enough. He's taking his Monster Energy Toyota Camry to the NASCAR Cup Series garage. Pit stops right now. 55 to go. We start with Chris.
4: The potential money stop for $1 million for Denny Hamlin said this is the best car we've had all day. Don't touch it. It's going to be four Goodyear tires and Sunoco fuel going on Chris Gale's call. He's down and away. Chase Briscoe also in. Needs a little bit more turn. Four tires and fuel. Tyler Reddick needs a slight adjustment. He's already down and away, Steve.
7: Austin Dillon is in. Four tires, Sunoco racing fuel, minor adjustment. Connor Zilich, a solid recovery after that pit road problem. He's down and getting away. Our four tires, Sunoco racing fuel. The race off pit road, Denny Hamlin goes out first. Chase Briscoe goes out second. Tyler Reddick, Eric Jones, and how about Austin Dillon's crew, putting him back on the racetrack in position number five.
3: Great stop down there for all of those teams, for Hamlin's crew to hold serve and maintain the top spot. But you're right, Austin Dillon's team doing a heck of a job down there on the pit lane. Connor Zilich's team got the most positions gained. They picked up two spots on their pit stop there, and they needed that after they had a pit road penalty on their first pit stop of this 200-lap segment, and that'll put Connor Zilich right back in the ballgame.
6: So Toyota, Toyota, Toyota, Toyota. 1, 2, 3, 4 off pit road. The highest Chevrolet leading the pit lane, Austin Dillon. Highest Ford, Austin Cindric coming off the pit lane. And that sets up quite the scramble now. By the time we go back under the green flag, we'll have probably a tick over 50 laps to go to settle this one. 50 laps can click off in a hurry here at Dover. Question is, does anybody have anything for Denny Hamlin, who, as he comes to the line, leads his 71st lap of this segment alone?
3: And again, no championship points are going to be paid out. There's nothing but a trophy, bragging rights, and $1 million on the line. So what adjustments did some of these crew chiefs make to their race cars on this pit stop? Did they take a swing at it? Did they change the air pressure a bit? Will they alter the handling and maybe pick up some speed here in what could be the final run to the checkered flag? That all remains to be seen. But at this point, Mike, nobody has had the speed to catch Denny Hamlin.
6: Denny Hamlin's been solid all day. That progressive Toyota has been dialed in from the very start. He may not have been up front a lot, but he and Chris Gale and that entire Joe Gibbs Racing crew have done what they've needed to do, made the adjustments that have needed to be made, and right now they've given Denny Hamlin everything that he needs in the aerodynamic department and the speed department, and he is letting them have it here today.
3: 11 years ago in 2015, Denny Hamlin won the All-Star race, his only All-Star race win. He started on the pole position when he won that one and only All-Star race. Well, he started today on the pole position as well, and Denny Hamlin has been the car to beat for the entire afternoon. There are 53 to go this time by. We are going to get the one to go, says Shannon Bednarik on top of the flag stand. Drivers will choose what lane to restart in. Denny Hamlin will go to the outside lane. Chase Briscoe will go to the bottom side. And then third place Tyler Reddick chooses top side. Eric Jones in fourth will go to the bottom. Austin Dillon will go top side as well. So not a whole lot of shakeup at the front of the field by virtue of the choice.
6: So this should be the stretch run all the way to the end of this year's All-Star race. Denny Hamlin, Chase Briscoe will start side by side. Now, we have seen if Briscoe can get out in clean air, he can do some damage as well. This is going to be a very interesting restart, Brad Gilley. I'm sure that all eyes will be on that front row when we take the green flag in a moment.
5: Mike, this could be the one that wins $1 million, and Denny Hamlin is on the top side. That's been the preferred groove, although today we've actually seen the bottom work for some drivers, and Chase Briscoe, he has been an aggressive one all throughout. But those other Toyotas you mentioned, Tyler Reddick restarts on the outside of row number two. Eric Jones on the inside of row number two. That Ford Mustang Dark Horse is about to hit the pit road.
3: And it makes its way behind the wall right now. The field has to stay at pace car speed until they get to the Echo Park Automotive restart zone, which is just at the exit of turn number four.
6: Side by side they come into that restart zone. Green flag is back up. Here we go. Denny Hamlin on the throttle. He is getting a trunkful from Tyler Reddick. Chase Briscoe, though, goes it alone in the bottom of the race. Track.
5: Winding it up for $1 million. Chase Briscoe on the inside of Denny Hamlin. He will try and clear him on the back straightaway. He does. He pulls up in front of teammate Denny Hamlin. They drop down into turn number three. Tyler Reddick has the third spot. The battle is now for fifth with Cindric on the inside of Dillon.
3: A couple of Austins doing fight there. The Chevrolet of Dillon topside. The Ford of Cindric down at the bottom of the track. Close quarters racing. They may have touched each other in turn one.
5: Up front, Denny Hamlin drives to the back bumper of Chase Briscoe. He wants the lead back. Briscoe, however, says no. Let's go back to the battle for fifth on the inside. Austin Cindric on the outside. It's Austin Dillon.
6: Ford and Chevy wheel to wheel there. The Ford of Cindric. Fender out in front on the bottom lane. Trying to clear Austin Cindric. He'll do it. Cindric, for a moment, looks with a crossover move. Won't be able to get that done. Battle for the lead. Those in two.
5: Denny Hamlin tried to look one lane higher than Chase Briscoe. What momentum does that give? Briscoe takes the middle groove down the back straightaway. Blocks Hamlin. Briscoe goes to the bottom. Hamlin, one groove up the track.
3: And he's going to stay right there on the exit of turn number four is Denny Hamlin in the second spot. Briscoe, head down, pedaling as hard as he can. He's got the field in the rearview mirror.
5: Briscoe knows he is going to have to block teammate Denny Hamlin. He does a great job now coming off of turn number two. Down the back straightaway, he keeps it off the outside safer barrier to take up as much racetrack as he can. Denny Hamlin once again tries to go to his outside.
6: Chase Briscoe taking every lane from Denny Hamlin that he possibly can in what will now be a 48-lap run to the checkers. Briscoe and Hamlin continue their fight for the lead in turn two.
5: Denny Hamlin now tries to take momentum off the middle groove of the racetrack. Chase Briscoe, meanwhile, is going to keep him a car length behind, dropping down into turn number three. This time, Denny Hamlin and Briscoe go to the bottom.
3: Denny Hamlin couldn't keep the nose up underneath him. The front tires washed up the banking. Hamlin checks up just a bit, gets a full head of steam, and recoils again in turns one and two.
5: This is the fight for the lead. Briscoe choosing the bottom. That's the groove that Denny Hamlin has enjoyed in this final segment, and he knows it as they go back into turn number three. Briscoe to the bottom. Denny Hamlin goes up a groove on the track.
6: Matter of fact, to go up another groove in the middle of the corner, trying everything he can to get that Toyota wound tight to reclaim the lead. It's Hamlin, Briscoe, Reddick, Jones, and Cindric, the top five.
5: Denny Hamlin now a little bit higher on the racetrack as he comes to the back straightaway. Chase Briscoe still trying to stay in front of him. Briscoe drops all the way down to the bottom in turn number three. Hamlin with a little more momentum this time.
3: Keeping the air dirty across the nose of Denny Hamlin's Toyota. Chase Briscoe doing a magnificent job of defensive driving from the top spot. Briscoe by a car length over Denny Hamlin.
5: Denny Hamlin trying to do everything he can. His car works better on the bottom. Chase Briscoe knows that. They go back into the banking in turn number three. Briscoe once again goes low. Denny Hamlin a lane high.
6: Heavyweight title fight. Battle for the lead coming off the corner. Briscoe and Hamlin continuing to go at it. Denny Hamlin has thrown everything at Chase but the kitchen sink. Now he'll back away. Two car lengths. Briscoe out in front.
5: One thing you have to wonder, Briscoe's car has spent more time on the top here today. How long can he hang on to the bottom as they drop down into turn number three? He chooses the bottom once again as Denny Hamlin resets.
3: Yeah, Hamlin goes right to the bottom as well. Hamlin tried the middle lane. He tried the top lane a couple of different times with no success there, and he's just simply, for the moment, going to ride the tire tracks of race leader Chase Briscoe.
5: Denny Hamlin now looking to cool his tires down just a little bit as he had to make them a little bit angry. That's actually allowed Chase Briscoe now to enjoy about a three-car length advantage as the two race through four.
6: And now Denny Hamlin will lose another car length in the middle of the corner. Again, probably cooling his jets, not wanting to overextend that Toyota Camry in the late stages of this race, while Chase Briscoe, Brad, continues to run his race at the bottom of the racetrack.
5: Chase Briscoe at the bottom of the racetrack. Behind the two of them, you've got Tyler Reddick. That's about 20 car lengths back. Erik Jones, however, has been pretty racy today. He's starting to try and catch Tyler Reddick for third.
3: That has been a bit of an understatement today. Erik Jones and that Legacy Motor Club team have had speed all weekend long. If you recall back yesterday in qualifying, they had themselves a great qualifying effort with the fastest car for the longest time until the last handful of cars went out, and he's backing it up today with more speed in his Toyota.
6: Let's check in with Chris Wilner.
4: Chase Briscoe, who continues to lead here with 41 laps to go, just chimed in and said, I am wrecking loose. This car's hard to handle. You see James Fawcett, try getting your left side down closer to the apron. Get your right sides more in the rubber. We'll cool the tires down and then start to keep the pace. But we like where you're at. Just don't overdrive the race car. So Chase Briscoe trying to hang on here early before the tires really kind of cycle through. But trying to cool the tires down and maintain the lead's got to be pretty difficult here at the front of the field.
3: If he describes it as wrecking loose, then might want to hang on a bit, because you're the race leader and you have kept Denny Hamlin behind you. It's still 2.5 car length advantage with that car, Brad. So if it's loose, it's fast.
5: It sure is fast. And Chase Briscoe continuing with that bottom groove of the racetrack. Denny Hamlin now having to run higher off four.
6: 38 to go at the start finish line. It's all Briscoe and Hamlin up front. They have checked out from Tyler Reddick by 1.5 seconds. Erik Jones, Austin Cedric, rounding out the top five. Alex, what about the run that Erik Jones has had today? Good run for Legacy Motor Club.
3: Yeah, it has been. We talked a little bit about him earlier in the broadcast, and Erik Jones, this is something that not only he needed, but this team needed. They need a shot of momentum as we get to the summer stretch of the calendar, or of the season, I should say, on the calendar. With Erik Jones and this Legacy Motor Club team to come out here at the All-Star race, no points on the line, but to show pace and to show speed off to Charlotte Motor Speedway when we resume the points-paying schedule next week in the Coca-Cola 600, momentum is a real thing, and they have confidence in their team and their race car.
6: Indeed, they do. Of course, Jimmy Johnson, the team owner, will be back behind the wheel of a race car in San Diego. He'll be driving a NASCAR Craftsman Truck Series truck and one of his Legacy Motor Club Toyotas as we continue through the 2026 campaign. Chase Briscoe leads with 36 to go.
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6: No changes in the top five while we were away. Chase Briscoe leads by 0.4 seconds over Denny Hamlin. It's 2 back to Tyler Reddick in third. Erik Jones 2.5 back in fourth. And 5 back in fifth is Austin Cindric. Tyler Reddick off the pace now, coming through turns 3 and 4. Unexpected trip to pit road for Tyler Reddick. We'll follow up there in a moment. From Dover Motor Speedway, this is the Motor Racing Network, the voice of NASCAR.
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1: Dover, battle for the lead, is on the backstretch.
2: Denny Hamlin got what he wanted, the bottom lane. He was able to pass Chase Briscoe. Briscoe, however, not letting him go.
3: No, he's not. 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Now Denny Hamlin will scamper away by three car lengths. Chase Briscoe will have to slide in line and ride second. 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
1: One driver that was in the oh-no zone was Tyler Reddick a moment ago when it came to pit road. Chris Wilner, what's the story?
4: Yeah, suddenly they just lost power aboard that Toyota. Tyler coming over the radio and said, I'm coming to pit road. We have an issue. Turns out after they popped the hood on his Toyota, it's an alternator that has gone bad. They tried to get it fixed up, but they just told Tyler head to the garage. He apologized to the crew, but said, hey, I led some laps at Dover, but unfortunately a shot at $1 million spot a ride for Tyler Reddick.
3: That's a tough one there. They had a good race car all afternoon long, but at the moment, Denny Hamlin continues to have the best race car. Here's a battle on the backstretch. Austin Dillon and Austin Cindric for fourth.
2: Dillon on the bottom of this one. He will try and take that spot away, but Cindric will power back on the outside.
1: Ford and Chevy wheel to wheel for that spot. The Ford of Cindric will hang on to it from the outside lane. But again, we marvel at the great run today for Austin Dillon and Richard Childress Racing, who again is on the prowl in turn two.
2: Austin Dillon still trying to look to the inside of Austin Cindric. Don't look now, but rookie Connor Zilich has joined this one as well. His car has been on the move. Dillon tries to look low. That's the middle groove of the racetrack. Cindric tries to block, but he can't.
3: No, he can't. Down the hill comes Austin Dillon to the inside. He'll get a nose in front of Austin Cindric. Chevrolet Ford battle with another Camaro looking on.
2: Austin Dillon now gets that spot away from Austin Cindric. You can see the handling for Cindric going away. He's got to go high on the racetrack. That allows Connor Zilich now to draw to his inside. Down into the banking in turn number three. Zilich will easily make the pass.
1: Connor Zilich breaks his way back into the top five, making the pass around Austin Cindric with 22 laps to go. So let's give it the leaderboard here. Denny Hamlin is the leader. He has pulled away from Chase Briscoe by four car lengths. Eric Jones is third. Austin Dillon is now fourth. Connor Zilich is now fifth, with Austin Cindric in sixth. Michael McDowell's in seventh. Alex Bowman's eighth. Noah Gregson's ninth. And William Byron's tenth.
3: A.J. Allmendinger is 11th. Brad Keselowski is 12th. And Ryan Blaney 13th. Carson Hocevar is the first car a lap down. He is 14th. Ty Dillon is 15th. Kyle Busch 16th. Ricky Stenhouse Jr. is 17th. Shane Van Gisbergen goes 18th. 19th is Bubba Wallace. At 20th is Josh Berry.
1: 21st is Daniel Suarez. These cars are out. Tyler Reddick in 22nd. Christopher Bell in 23rd. Ty Gibbs 24th. Joey Logano 25th. And Kyle Larson is 26th. We've got 21 laps to go in this final segment.
3: And even though Denny Hamlin has led 82 of the 179 laps in this 200-lap final segment, don't take the hats to victory lane just yet. We still got a long way to go, and this racetrack is called the Monster. Denny Hamlin shows the way. It stays about four, maybe five car lengths over Chase Briscoe, but Briscoe continues to try to keep pace.
2: Yeah, the one thing that Denny Hamlin has not done is drive away from Chase Briscoe. Whether that's by choice or performance remains to be seen. Briscoe about three car lengths off the back bumper of Hamlin as they race off four.
1: How many times have we seen Alex drivers starting to check out and pull away, and well, they start taking the hats to victory lane and maybe even embroidering the nameplate on the trophy. And we've seen that have to be altered. What? There's lots that could happen in the tail end of this race. But one thing for sure, that in this final segment today, Denny Hamlin has put his stamp on it. He has just led his 84th lap of this final segment.
3: It is amazing. In this racetrack, the Monster Mile has always been tough on man and machine. As we just saw, Tyler Reddick with a mechanical problem have to go back behind the wall and his race come to an end early. So, yeah, you've got to get to the checkered flag. That is the most important thing. And, oh, by the way, today, $1 million up for grabs. Denny Hamlin gets by Bubba Wallace to put him another lap down. Chase Briscoe will clear him as well. These two cars, Brad Gilley, continue to stay rather close together in turn one.
2: Chase Briscoe is absolutely keeping Denny Hamlin in his sights, and it's very impressive. The two taking very different lines around the racetrack, as it's been all for this final 200-lap segment. Hamlin prefers the bottom. Briscoe prefers to go up higher, and that's where it's working.
1: Chase Briscoe's been up there basically all day long. He'll dive in the corner. He'll come off the end of the straightaway. He'll dive it in deep and let it swing up. About the time it gets to the apex, he'll cut the car down to the bottom, and they get that good sail off the corner. That's what he's been doing, but Brad, it's almost like Denny's basically caught on to what Chase is doing.
2: You're absolutely right, Mike. Denny knows what Chase is doing. He's got to drive around the lap car of Shane Van Gisbergen, but he's also taking away Briscoe's line.
3: Van Gisbergen keeps his car to the inside lane, lets the top two go racing by to his right elbow. Hamlin hangs on to the top spot. He'll add a car length to his advantage.
2: Lap traffic's not going to be a factor for several laps now as we're coming to 14 to go. Denny Hamlin now four car lengths ahead of Chase Briscoe, who is closing.
1: A caution flag in these last 15 laps would turn this race upside down. Denny Hamlin is hoping that this thing goes caution-free until the end. Here's a reminder for this Segment 3 ending that we will have overtime. And the unique twist about this, Alex, as opposed to points-paying races with overtime, if the leader takes the white flag today and the caution flag comes out, we will re-rack it. The leader must take the checkered flag under green flag conditions.
3: Yeah, and then that is something we'll wait and see if it happens or not. Certainly, Denny Hamlin and Chase Briscoe would like to fight this one out. Maybe Briscoe wouldn't mind a late race caution and a trip to pit lane to put on four fresh Goodyears and maybe one more adjustment to his race car. But Denny Hamlin at the moment has everybody right where he wants them, and that's at the in the rearview mirror as Denny Hamlin continues to lead at the front of the field. Down to 12 laps to go. It's still, Brad, only four, maybe five car lengths max.
2: Yeah, but Denny knows he has Briscoe at a big disadvantage. Briscoe's car just has not worked on the bottom as a run has gone on. Denny is taking the middle of the racetrack right now where he prefers the bottom, but in doing so, he is keeping Briscoe at bay.
1: There is no doubt that he's the maestro right now. He can pick any lane he wants. He can take that car anywhere he wants, and basically Chase Briscoe is just hanging on. Denny Hamlin is running the show right now, and he is taking every lane he can possibly find off turn two.
2: If Briscoe is saving something, he's going to have to show it here pretty quick. Denny Hamlin now six car lengths over second place Briscoe as they head back to the front stretch.
3: Should anything happen to this lead duo, Erik Jones is third. He is a good distance back, however, to the tone of 5.7 seconds. However, he is all by himself on the racetrack as Austin Dillon is another 2 seconds behind him. The leaders to the backstretch.
2: Denny Hamlin now pulling away from Chase Briscoe. We'll be talking about this in tenths of a second and not car lengths. Middle of the racetrack goes Denny Hamlin.
1: Denny Hamlin will swing wide off the corner, come back to the start-finish line. It'll be nine laps to go for one Denny Hamlin. That progressive Toyota, that blue and white livery on those quarter panels and the hood and the roof, very strong right now off turn two.
2: This is the all-star race. You never know what could happen in the pursuit of $1 million. The next car that could go one lap down will be Ty Dillon as Denny Hamlin continues to stretch.
3: Ty Dillon already one lap down after getting caught in a pit cycle in green flag conditions. He's back in the 15th spot. We'll see what he does with the race leaders beginning to bear down on him.
2: Denny Hamlin now off of turn number two. You see behind him, Chase Briscoe was trying to work the bottom of the racetrack. He is searching right now. Unfortunately for Briscoe, that's not working for him. Denny Hamlin can go where he wants.
1: It may be too much, too little, too late for Chase Briscoe. Last time by, separation between Hamlin and Briscoe was 1.1 seconds. Now, as they cross the line, it's 1.2 seconds. Denny Hamlin's lead is getting larger.
2: Denny Hamlin easily goes by Ty Dillon and puts him another lap down. In doing so, he continues to put the distance on Chase Briscoe, whose car cannot keep up.
3: Down to six laps to go. This time by, here comes Denny Hamlin up off turn number four. Clean racetrack out of the windshield for Denny Hamlin. The Chesterfield Virginia native. Right back to turns one and two again.
2: Denny Hamlin continuing to work the middle groove of the racetrack as he hits the back straightaway. That progressive Toyota very comfortable out here on the racetrack. He dives back into turn number three, and once again, Denny Hamlin nothing but smooth through this section of the track.
1: Denny Denny has no traffic to deal with. Chase Briscoe contends with Ty Dillon's lap car. He will finally complete that pass. Five to go for Denny Hamlin back to the corner.
2: The one thing Denny Hamlin does not want to see is a yellow flag because his car is just as smooth as can be. Denny Hamlin about 15 car lengths in front of Chase Briscoe. They continue to work their way around the track as Denny Hamlin once again hits the front straightaway.
1: Hamlin slides wide off the corner. He'll set sail down the front straightaway. Four to go for Denny Hamlin. Here he comes across the start-finish line off the end of the front straightaway. Again, sliding wide and taking that Toyota to the top of the banking.
2: Denny Hamlin, no pressure from behind, no lap traffic in front of him. He goes down the back straightaway once again. He'll drop that Toyota into turn number three. He'll ease his way around the racetrack and hit the front stretch.
3: Very cautious lane right in the middle of the racetrack through turn number four to the line. Three laps to go. Denny Hamlin, 3 miles away from a $1 million payday.
2: Here goes Hamlin now through turn number two. His car looks very smooth. Chase Briscoe might be gaining just a little bit, but I don't think it's because of Briscoe's performance. Hamlin, no, he cannot make a mistake here as he goes back through four.
1: And he also does not want a caution flag. He'll hold his breath as he comes to the line. Two to go. 2 miles left for Denny Hamlin to pick up all-star win number two of his NASCAR Cup Series career.
2: He started this race on the pole. He won the pole after spinning the car coming off of pit road. Now Denny Hamlin continues to lead. Back into turn number three he goes just a couple more times around this racetrack here at Dover.
3: Right in the middle of the racetrack again, and the second place car, Chase Briscoe, chops off another car length. However, the white flag is flying at the start-finish line. Final lap, Denny Hamlin works his way back to turns one and two.
2: Denny Hamlin has just been on it all day long here at the Monster Mile of Dover. He will hit the back straightaway. Clean racetrack all in front of him. He'll go into turn number three for the final time.
1: Denny Hamlin goes to the bottom of the racetrack. He'll let the car drift wide in the apex. Here he comes off turn number four. He'll rock it off the corner to the start-finish line. Denny Hamlin wins the 2026 NASCAR All-Star Race at the Monster Mile. Chase Briscoe finishes in second. Eric Jones comes across the line in third. Austin Dillon fourth. Connor Zillage round out the top five. Let's go to pit road.
4: And a round of applause from crew chief Chris Gayle. High fives to the crew as they leap off the pit wall here at Dover Motor Speedway as Chris Gayle is now an all-star champion. Here's the crew chief as he watches his driver celebrate and finish this one off. What a dominant performance here this afternoon and led 103 laps of the final one. Chris, this was a race of survival for so many. How did you make it look so easy, so dominant?
5: I mean, that was Denny, right? Like, we were worried about when we inverted for the second stage and getting caught up in something, and he did a great job of having enough speed and putting himself in position to avoid that. I mean, we were also fortunate, right, with so many guys having problems early, that made a thinner field for us to have to come through. So it was a good day.
4: I know there's no points on the line, but what does an all-star win mean to you?
5: It's awesome. Yeah, we'll take the $1 million, right, and move on.
4: Absolutely. You'll take the $1 million indeed. That's Chris Gayle, winning crew chief for Denny Hamlin.
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3: Racing Network is live at Dover Motor Speedway. The NASCAR All-Star Race is in the books, and Denny Hamlin has won it. I'm Alex Hayden. Alongside is Mike Bagley. Brad Gilley caught everything in the turns for us today, with Steve Post and Chris Wilner working hard on the pit lane.
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3: So as Denny Hamlin continues his burnout, looks like his car stalled all the way down there at the exit of pit road. 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Mike, what do you think?
1: I think this speaks for itself.
3: Yeah.
1: I don't like going chalk with the race winner, but, I mean, Denny Hamlin bubbled to the surface, and once he got the lead, he would not give it back. What do you think?
3: I love that. He's got to win it, but I do want to give an honorable mention to Erik Jones. He's had a great weekend, comes home with a third-place finish. So Denny Hamlin wins the Xfinity Mobile Reliable Performance. Xfinity, imagine that.
1: Let's talk with the driver that finished fourth. Austin Dillon is with Chris Wilner.
4: A great day for Austin Dillon and this Richard Childress Racing team. A top-five finish of the All-Star Race. First off, how do you describe today? There was a lot going on, wasn't there?
13: There was. You know, I'm just proud of my guys for the adjustments they made. We had a really fast car in the long run right there and was able to run down the 43 with a couple laps to go. We were trying to save in case a caution would come out. I think I would at least got to the 43. We were quite a bit better there at the end, but just proud of our guys. You know, Dover is historically our worst track, and we were able to lean on our teammates this weekend, and that helped.
4: That's Austin Dillon coming home in the fourth place position. And how about a run? You guys talked about it for Erik Jones and this Legacy Motor Club team. Erik was top five for much of the day today and comes home with a great finish and trying to run down the leaders. But Erik, a great day for you and this Legacy Motor Club team. How was the race car throughout, and did you have anything to maybe try to run down the top two?
14: I don't think I had much at the end. Those guys are pretty fast. I was just trying to keep them in sight on that last run and hope maybe they burn their stuff up, but they never did. They just kept going quicker, and I started going slower. So overall, a good day. It's been a place we've struggled, and, you know, just nice to run well. And even in this race, it was a goal to get in, and obviously to run third is great. So we'll take it and move on. There's some stuff to be learned, stuff to be gained. We had decent handling, just need some pace. So I have to dig in and figure out where that's at.
4: This may be the All-Star Race, but what does a run like today do looking forward to Charlotte next week and the rest of the season?
14: I think the whole weekend was good morale. Everybody did great during practice. We don't get to do that much. And then yesterday qualifying third with everybody involved was great for the team, and then running well today to cap it off. So just a strong weekend. You know, I don't care. Momentum's momentum, whether it's the All-Star Race or whether it's a point race. So it's just nice to come and run well no matter kind of where you do it.
4: That's Erik Jones, a solid third place finish here in the All-Star Race at Dover.
3: It was a good run for Erik Jones and a good weekend all the way around the board for Erik Jones and that Legacy Motor Club team, and an awful lot to build on going to Charlotte next week.
1: They needed a run like this, even though they're not paying points, but just the positive momentum that that team is looking for. I had a chance to visit with Jimmy Johnson earlier this week on NASCAR Live, and he was talking about how they have expanded the race team and those building blocks and putting them into place and looking for that increased performance week in and week out. Let's chat with the driver that finished second today, Chase Briscoe.
4: Yeah, that's Chase Briscoe, Denny Hamlin's teammate, who for much of the race, as we hear Denny just absolutely lighted up behind us. Chase, real quick, you were doing Denny for much of that race. What was he doing different or maybe better? What were you trying to do to catch the 11?
14: Man, he had to rub it in on me there, burning out right there. Yeah, I don't know. I just, for whatever reason, any time that I would get the lead on a restart, I would just be so loose that I would just burn my rear tire off, and then on the long run would just be hanging on. So, yeah, honestly, I needed to almost be second, I felt like, for those first 30 or 40 laps of a run. But if you can get the lead, you got to take it. Just rear grip, and I felt like if we had a little bit, I would have been good enough.
4: format and just how the way the day played out. I don't think anybody saw the chaos we saw earlier, but once it settled in, what'd you think?
14: I felt like I was running the Coke 600 a week early. It felt like it was a long race. It was definitely chaotic. You know, I enjoyed it. It was fun. I felt like it was a long race. It was definitely chaotic. You know, I enjoyed it. It was fun because you obviously kind of flip the field, and you get that sometimes in a race. Like

0: Here in the all-star race to his teammate, Denny Hamlin.
1: It's a great drive for Chase Briscoe, and there's a lot of people that echo his sentiments about hoping next year is a points-paying race here, and why not? Chase Briscoe's finished second now, back-to-back years. But unfortunately, second back-to-back years to Denny Hamlin, his teammate.
2: Yeah, I'm sure that can be frustrating. A little internal team rivalry there. Let's get the thoughts of Connor Zillis, who finishes in fifth.
0: Yeah, and he just told me, long day looking at your Chevrolet. It's pretty dirtied up. But how would you describe your first all-star race and completing 350 total laps of absolute insanity?
3: Yeah, I had a lot of fun. This, our jockey Chevrolet was fast. It felt good to be on offense on restarts and be moving on the right in the right direction during runs. And, this track team's been working really hard to get speed in the cars, and we certainly did that today and had a day that we very much needed. So, excited to keep building on this and continue to learn and grow, and we'll get better as the year goes on.
0: Good confidence booster going to Charlotte next week?
3: 100%. Yeah, these runs are much needed when you've had a year like I've had so far.
0: That's Connor Zillis. A rookie effort here at the All-Star Race comes home with a top five finish in fifth.
1: He did, and I agree. This is something that he and that Trackhouse team have needed to say, okay, yeah, this is the type of performance we expected when they put Connor Zillis in the NASCAR Cup Series machine.
2: Victory Lane here at Dover Motor Speedway is on the front stretch. We'll get Denny Hamlin's thoughts in a moment. Let's give you the full field rundown from the 2026 NASCAR All-Star Race. Denny Hamlin wins. Chase Briscoe second. Eric Jones third. Austin Dillon fourth, Connor Zillis fifth. Austin Cindric finished in sixth. It's William Byron in seventh. Michael McDowell in eighth. Alex Bowman ninth. And Brad Keselowski finished 10th.
1: With Noah Gregson finishing 11th. A.J. Allmendinger was 12th. Ryan Blaney 13th. He was the last car on the lead lap. Carson Hocevar finished 14th. Ty Dillon 15th. Ricky Stenhouse Jr. was 16th. 17th, Kyle Busch. 18th, Josh Berry. 19th was Shane Van Gisbergen. And 20th was Bubba Wallace.
2: Daniel Suarez was 21st. Tyler Reddick was 22nd. 23rd was Christopher Bell. Ty Gibbs 24th, Joey Logano 25th, and Kyle Larson finished in the 26th position. Alex, this All-Star race gave us a little bit of everything, obviously with a rough and tumble opening segment, and then we even had more action in the second segment, but everybody got their sea legs under them, and that's when the performance took over, and that's when Denny Hamlin just did his number on the field this afternoon.
1: My hat's off to track president and general manager Mike Tatoyan and his entire team here at Dover Motor Speedway. An afternoon all-star race for the first time in, 31, 35 years? They really knocked it out of the ballpark. A fantastic weekend all the way around. The fans showed up. They showed out. Denny Hamlin did the same. This was a great all-star afternoon here in the first state of Delaware. I very much look forward to what is in store for the rest of this season when we get back to paying championship points starting next week in Charlotte.
2: And that will be with the Coca-Cola 600. The Performance Racing Network will have the call of that one. Let's get the thoughts of race winner Denny Hamlin with Steve Post.
4: Denny Hamlin down here. We will yield to Mom every time as Mom gets in there and gets a hug. Denny, you described this kind of as a butt whooping on the radio on the cool down lap. How good was this car, and just how good were you guys all day long?
5: Yeah, really good. This team just did an amazing job working on the car, and I knew yesterday that we had all the feels in the car that we really needed to go out there and do what we needed. And with the format, I thought it kind of played into our hand. Having to put us back to the back there, that's typically where we're our best, is coming through traffic. And so, this Progressive team just gave me a car that was a rocket, and I was lucky to drive it.
4: How did the racetrack? We had so many variables with the resin, with the race car and everything. I know you've got a lot of data to download, but what did it feel from the driver's seat?
5: I thought they did an amazing job with the track this week and, everything. I wouldn't mind the race being about 2 hours shorter, but beyond that, I'll tell you, this is I thought Dover and NASCAR did a great job, mixing things up for us and obviously challenging us in a lot of different ways.
4: Finally, a weekend off from the point gathering, but how does this help going forward to Charlotte and Nashville and on beyond?
5: Well, I mean, it's just our intermediate package. Anytime we're turning left, this 11 team's really, really strong. So I just, we're hitting our stride. We're nailing all the setups just right. And, again, it's lucky for me to be able to drive this.
4: I'll say congratulations, Denny. There we go. Denny Hamlin picking up the win here today in the NASCAR All-Star Race.
2: And becoming a two-time winner of the NASCAR All-Star Race. I'd like to thank the voices you heard on the broadcast today. Brad Gilley, who covered the action high at top turn number three. It was Steve Post and Chris Wilner on the pit lane. For Alex Hayden, I'm Mike Bagley. Thank you for spending

0: Your All-Star Weekend with us here on the Motor Racing Network, where we congratulate Denny Hamlin, winner of the 2026 All-Star Race at Dover Motor Speedway. So long, everybody.
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6: Memorial Day is more than a three-day holiday weekend. It's a holiday to honor America's military servicemen and women who died while serving in the United States Armed Forces. Memorial Day began in 1868 as a response to soldiers that died in the Civil War, has been observed every year since. On Memorial Day, fly your red, white, and blue flag proudly. And if you get a chance, thank a vet for his service. This Memorial Day ad on WECO is presented by Morgan County DSO Officer Mark Keck.
7: 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I'm Marla Hines. 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